0: do that again.
1: Obviously taking a pretty good take on it, and the Niners have been there for a while. As Ryan pointed out at the top, the Rams just got to town. This is a different approach from Sean McVay, and he, of course, has a stacked team, including a young player in the middle of a defensive line you may have forgotten about. Kobe Turner was the third-round pick for the Rams back in 2023. He was a part of the all-rookie team with 9 sacks in his rookie season, has 24 of them in 3 years in the league right now. I talked with him about this upcoming season and about a very unique approach to a very unique game for Game 1.
2: Yeah, it's a little different to start off the season this way, but there's no better way to start off the season than having the 49ers on the schedule. So we'll figure out the routine. It's the Niners. So, I've been telling everyone this, but we have the most amazing strength and performance staff, from our trainers to our weightlifting staff, nutritionists. And they're going to have us set and ready to go. So, it's going to be a little different, but even with the way that we're approaching it, being able to fly in and spend one night and wake up that next morning and go play ball, we're treating it just like a traditional away game as far as get there the night before and get ready to go ball.
1: When he's healthy and at his best, what is it that makes Christian McCaffrey so hard to stop?
2: Yeah, he's just an all-around baller. Right. Like, I think of the first game, it felt like we were doing a pretty good job in the run game. OK, now they're going to scat him out the backfield, give him a check down, but let him get his shoulder square turned towards the defense and, have that be an extension of their run game, just being able to get him the ball out in space. And so there's sometimes there's backs in the league where it's like, if you stop this, then you stop them. But really, he's somebody who is very fluid and being able to attack you in multiple different ways. And then you pair him up, with Shanahan and him being able to use him in a variety of different ways. And then you just go down their personnel as well. When you have guys like Kittle and Juszczyk, who are able to make things look like 12 personnel, they're able to make it look like 21 personnel. And so you can get a lot of different looks from them. And really, I think that's their specialty is dressing things up and figuring out ways to get their players the ball. And at the end of the day, he's the type of player where you got to get multiple bodies on him. His contact balance is really good. And then, when the checkdowns come or, when he scats out of the backfield, we got to have multiple bodies there to bring him down.
1: You guys were a good defense, an accomplished defense. And then you go out this offseason, and oh, by the way, you add two future Hall of Famers, Myles Garrett, Aaron Donald will be back at some point or other. What does it mean to you, the guys that are lining up on the defensive line, to have that level of performance and that level of experience playing around you?
2: Yeah, it's special. You get to see it in practice, and I can't wait to see it come to life in these games, but you see the ability shine and you understand, all right, this is why they are great. This is why they have been able to accomplish the things that they've been able to. And for me, it's like, that's going to draw a certain amount of attention. So how am I now going to be even more prepared to be able to capitalize off of the opportunities that I am able to receive because of that? And then, I start getting cooking, then there's attention drawn to me. And it's like, it's a constant play between all of the guys that we have on our front. And I even think about, rookie year being able to play, with AD, and I think of our room then versus our room now. We had a lot of really good guys back there and we had a lot of talent. But I feel like this is the deepest room that I've ever been a part of. And I'm talking like guys that you can full on trust, all the way throughout our room is just pick your poison. And we all bring different skill sets to the table, but we all have that trust and that accountability to the room. And yeah, I think it's going to be special. And it's also going to, have the ability to keep the pressure on offenses. When that second group comes in and there's no drop off from the first group to the second group, then it's like, how are we doing this?
1: Kobe Turner and company do not have Aaron Donald tonight, and they do have Christian McCaffrey to deal with. He touched the ball 413 times last year, second most in the NFL. Up next on the pregame show, a conversation with the commissioner, Roger Goodell. 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
5: 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We get you ready for the Niners and Rams, the first ever game in Melbourne, Australia. In anticipation of that, the commissioner who's been sitting in the seat over the top of all of the international expansion got an opportunity earlier this week in anticipation of the game to sit down with our own Ryan Radke.
6: Scott, thanks very much. Commissioner, welcome to Melbourne. It's certainly exciting to be here for the first ever game in Australia. I know you've been to so many of these international games. Give us your early thoughts on what you've seen from the fans and their response to being here down under.
7: You know, it's been incredible. This country in general just has incredible sports fans. They just they love sport. They love to play it. They love to watch it. They love to be a part of it. And I think you see that passion. And they have a deep understanding for sports. They like the competitiveness of it. And I think our fan base here has grown very quickly in the last couple of years. And hopefully this will move it to another level.
6: This is the eighth different country outside the U.S. that has hosted an NFL regular season game. Why is the international footprint so important for the league?
7: I think it's all about growth. You know, I think, you know, we obviously don't think we're finished growing in the United States, but the biggest growth opportunity is clearly the rest of the world. And I think, you know, to be a global sport puts us in a different position. And it's something that we think we can become. And we believe in our game. And the fan reaction we're getting would verify that ultimately. And so I think in some ways we're responding to that interest, but in other ways, we're trying to accelerate that growth.
6: All right, this is game number two of the 2026 season, an exciting opener between the Patriots and the Seahawks yesterday. As we begin a new season for the NFL, what are the headlines for Roger Goodell? What are the things you're looking at as we begin this 26 campaign?
7: Well, you know, it's the things you don't expect. that, you know, make the season ultimately. You know, those unexpected, you know, performances by individuals, by teams. We're really proud of the competitors of the league and the fact that teams that maybe didn't make the playoffs last year are going to be in the playoffs. And I think we've seen that every year. So everybody starts with that hope. And I think that's great for the league and great for our fan base and great for our partners. And so I don't know which way it'll go, but that's actually the fun of it for me. As a fan, you love seeing that. And we work so hard in the offseason to reevaluate our everything from policies to rules to make the changes. On the field, we'll see some of the tweaks we've made and see if they produce some of the results we're looking. But ultimately, it's about keeping the game strong, make sure that we continue to have the great access for our fans on a global basis. And I think we're going to see that.
8: All right, one of the headlines we've seen recently, media reports would suggest that you're going to stick around in your role for a few more years. What is it that keeps you coming back and wanting to do this job?
7: That's a really good question. I love it. I really, truly believe in the NFL and the impact that it has on people, on communities. And I think we have a lot more to do. You know, whether it's the international growth, whether it's continuing to develop our partnership with the players and trying to figure out what else we can do that continues to grow this game together. Our media partners that are so valuable to us and provide access for our fans. All of that is just makes you feel very optimistic about the future. So we have a lot to do. I'm proud to be part of it for a few more years at least, and that'll be the fun part.
8: Well, Commissioner, certainly great to get a chance to visit with you. It's great to be here for a historic game that's coming up in Melbourne. We appreciate a few minutes. Thanks very much.
7: Thank you. It's great to be here, and it's just perfect. So.
8: NFL Commissioner Roger Goodell. Scott, we'll send it back to you in the studio.
9: All right, Ryan, thank you very much, and thanks to Commissioner Goodell as well. Just ahead, we're going to take a look back, and we're going to get you one step closer to kickoff time. This is Westwood One's coverage of the National Football League.
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16: His receivers. He gets the shotgun snap. He hands to Hyde, who stops and stutter steps and tries from the 10 to the 5. Drives on the hash mark into the end zone. Touchdown run, Carlos Hyde. And San Francisco has struck first with 3:24 to play in the first.
9: Kevin Harlan, the call right here on Westwood One from week one in 2016. It's the last time the 49ers and Rams squared off in a season opener. San Francisco rang in the Chip Kelly era with a 28-0 win. That was the first of two Carlos Hyde touchdowns on the night, and the Niners held L.A. to just 185 yards of offense, securing the first season-opening shutout in franchise history. That win, though, was a rare bright spot in Kelly's only season as 49ers head coach. San Francisco lost its next 13 games and finished 2-14, with both wins coming against the Rams. The struggles of both NFC West teams led to coaching changes after the season. The Niners hired Kyle Shanahan, and the Rams hired Sean McVay. That's today's memorable moment in football history, sponsored by RK Zero Proof. Some moments are too good to forget. Make every moment count and every memory count with great taste and zero alcohol. Celebrate differently. Drink RK. Well, this is the beginning of a very big week, a very big season of football. And of course, in the 40th year here on Westwood One, we've got them all for you on primetime, including this weekend, Sunday Night Football, the Cowboys at the Giants, Monday Night Football, the Broncos at the Kansas City Chiefs. This has been the Thursday Night Football pregame show on Westwood One, sponsored by Kings Hawaiian, the best slider in football. I'll be back at halftime with Michael Fabiano for a look at your fantasy team in week one. But up next, we'll rejoin Ryan Ratke and Hall of Famer Isaac Bruce in Melbourne. 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
17: 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They want me to say Kings Hawaiian is the best slider in football, but I'm not going to say it. Everyone knows I'm the best slider in football. I'm not saying Kings Hawaiian sliders aren't delicious or their rolls aren't perfect for making awesome game day recipes, but Kings Hawaiian doesn't have to slide against angry linebackers. Anyway, this commercial's ending soon and they want me to do a brand sign-off, but I'm not gonna say it. I'll never say Kings Hawaiian, the best slider in football.
3: You've never seen the gridiron like this. 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The rivalry goes international as division rivals the Los Angeles Rams take on the San Francisco 49ers. Airing live on Netflix from the Melbourne Cricket Ground tonight. NFL on Netflix. 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
8: In Melbourne, Australia, along with the Hall of Famer Isaac Bruce. I'm Ryan Radke here on Westwood One. 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What a grand sight here down under at the historic Melbourne Cricket Ground. Over 100,000 people packed into this building to watch the San Francisco 49ers.

0: Niners and the Los Angeles Rams in their first ever game here in Melbourne. An absolutely beautiful day here in Australia. Temperature around 55 degrees Fahrenheit. That's around 12 degrees Celsius. Absolutely perfect with sunny skies overhead and almost no wind to speak of. For the national anthems and the rest of the pregame festivities, let's join our PA announcer, Alan Roach.
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0: terms apply. All right, Isaac Bruce, let's start with the 49ers. 12 wins a season ago. If they're going to get win number one in 2026, what has to happen for Kyle Shanahan's club today?
1: Well, for the 49ers today, they got to make sure that they are winning on first and second down. Stay out of third and long unless you want to get up close and personal to the recently acquired Mr. Myles Garrett, hurting and then getting after your quarterback a bit. And make sure that the Rams' defensive line earn the right to pass rush. What do you have to do for that? Make sure they stop the run and give them an opportunity to feed CMC. That'd be Mr. Christian McCaffrey. So the Rams have to make sure that they can get them in third and long, and the 49ers have to make sure that they do everything to feed Mr. CMC today.
0: McCaffrey led the NFL in touches a season ago. Let's flip it around and talk about Sean McVay and the Rams. They've won each of their last three international games to make it 4 in a row and start 1-0. What has to happen for L.A. today?
1: The Rams, they have to sustain drives. You know, in the first matchup last year between these two teams, the 49ers won the time of possession. They also won the turnover battle by two. So they ended up running 83 plays to the Rams, 49 plays. So if the Rams want to win today, don't turn the football over and make sure that they contain Mr. CMC, Christian McCaffrey, on the defensive end.
0: All right, as we mentioned, it is a beautiful day here in Melbourne. Sunny skies overhead, almost no wind to speak of. It feels like a fall afternoon, and while my partner has his scarf on because he's a little chilly, it is about perfect weather today, Isaac, for these guys. The sun is shining. The fans are into it. This is everything we had hoped for coming down here for this game.
1: Oh, without a doubt, this is definitely the payoff of all those dog days of training camp, hitting each other, wrestling each other, fighting each other, short travel between preseason games. And this is what you come to play for, having a season opener. Although it's being in a foreign country, this is nothing more than American football, Rams versus the 49ers.
0: Well, the coin toss has just taken place at midfield. And San Francisco won the coin toss. I'll tell you, the first great sign for the 49ers is just watching who walked out for that coin toss. Fred Warner was out there.
1: Right.
0: George Kittle was out there. You're talking about guys, Isaac, for Fred Warner missed almost all of last season. George Kittle missed a big chunk of last season. Still, they won 12 games. The fact, though, that those guys are healthy and ready to play today, that's what gives the 49ers a lot of confidence going into this season.
1: No doubt. It's big when your leaders are back on the field. Fred Warner being the leader of that defense. He gets everybody lined up. He plays well. He plays at a level that inspires other guys to play well as well. Brock Purdy being back on that field. So he's the leader of the offense. We're in for a great brand of football today.
0: All right, the 49ers won the toss. They deferred their option to the second half. So the Rams will receive Jordan Whittington and Xavier Smith back deep to return the kickoff from Eddie Pinheiro. 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And the ball is in the air, an end-over-end kick. It'll be taken by Whittington at the goal line, out across the 10, angling to the 15, now to the 20, coming near side. Hit it, trapped up inside the 20-yard line. Malik Mustafa, racing down on special teams, made the tackle, and the Rams will start inside their own 20-yard line. So Matthew Stafford, the reigning NFL MVP, coming off the best season of his storied career, threw for 46 touchdowns, most in the NFL, 4,700 yards, led the league in that category as well. He threw just 8 picks. Kyren Williams is the starting running back. Puka Nacua, Devontae Adams, the wide receivers. And, of course, the Rams will use a lot of tight ends. Trips right, single man left. Stafford back to pass. First and 10 for the 17. Throws, and it's nearly intercepted. Looking left, trying to find Puka Nacua, and Fred Warner making an impact right away, diving in to swat it down. It's incomplete. That'll bring up second and 10. Well, Fred Warner back on the field after missing most of last year with that horrific ankle injury. He's flanked by Drake Greenlaw and Luke Gifford. Up front, Nick Bosa returns along with Oso Digizua, Romello Height, and Keon White. Renardo Green, D'Amador Lenore, the corners. Jair Brown, Malik Mustafa, the safeties. Second down and 10 L.A. Stafford, the shotgun snap. Here's a handoff. This is Williams angling left inside the numbers, just across the 20. Out to about the 21, maybe the 22-yard line. A host of white jerseys there to stop the forward progress. That's a gain of about 4.5. And now a third and manageable coming up for L.A.
1: 49ers game tackling on that.

0: play right there. You love seeing that coming out of training camp, guys getting multiple hats on the football, making sure the guys not getting loose and putting hits on the running back.
1: Third down at 5 for the 22. Ball is on the near side left hash. Stafford to the gun with two receivers left and right. Back to throw, looking left, fires left, caught by Nacua, hit immediately, and he is going to be dragged down at the 25. That's shy of the line to gain. Just a 3-yard pickup. Diamador Lenore made the tackle. It is fourth down. It's about 2 yards, and it looks like the Rams are going to punt it away. Excellent tackle, Isaac, by Diamador Lenore.
0: Absolutely. Great rally by the defense once again. Everybody coming over. One guy grabs him, holds him up so the other guys can kind of tee off on him and make sure you get the runner down.
1: So the Rams go 3 and out. That'll bring out Ethan Evans to punt it away. Jacob Cowing back to return, standing around his own 25-yard line for the 49ers. Evans gets a face mask high snap. It's a right-footed kick, a wobbler, sending Cowing to his right. Backs up, has it at the 21-yard line, straight ahead 25, up across the 30. And he hops out of bounds at about the 32-yard line. That's a return of about 11, maybe 12 yards for Jacob Cowing. And now we'll see the 49ers offense for the first time, led by their quarterback Brock Purdy, who was terrific when he played last year. He was 7-2 in the 9 games he started. Missed 8 games with a turf toe injury. Christian McCaffrey is the starting running back. Mike Evans, Debo Samuel, the wide receivers. George Kittle is the tight end. First and 10, 49ers. They officially mark into the San Francisco 33. Purdy will go under center. Two receivers stacked left. McCaffrey is the single back. Purdy brings Juszczyk in motion, takes the snap, handoff McCaffrey straight ahead, surging across the 35, and McCaffrey out to the 39-yard line. That's a gain of 6 on the first touch for Christian McCaffrey. Nate Landman with the tackle, and you said, Isaac, going to have to be a steady diet of Christian McCaffrey right off the bat, up the middle for 6.
0: Absolutely. No surprise that the 49ers start off running the ball and handed it off to Christian McCaffrey over that left side of the formation and gaining 6 yards.
1: Second down 4, Purdy will line up in the shotgun, McCaffrey to his right. Here's the snap, Purdy back to throw, looks left, throws left, got Kittle, and he can't make the catch. He had it right at the sticks, but couldn't hang on. Quentin Lake was in coverage, and that'll bring up now a third down and 4 for San Francisco.
0: Ryan, it's great seeing Cornell Lake back on the field as well. I mean, he's missed to do everything for this Rams defense. He gets guys lined up. Make sure everybody's where they're supposed to be, and he makes plays like that.
1: Yeah, we talk about all the guys that are back for the 49ers. Quentin Lake was hurt towards the end of last year. Rams very happy to have him back on the field. Third down and 4 for the 49ers. Shotgun snap to Purdy. Back to pass. Looking left. Throws left to the sticks. It's caught. That's a first down. Up across the 45-yard line. And that is the first 49ers catch from Mike Evans. It's a gain of 8, and San Francisco moves the sticks. Lake was in coverage again. Now, Mike Evans, who has had such a terrific career for Tampa Bay, making the decision to come to San Francisco in the offseason, and he pays off right away, making that catch on third down. 49ers now from their own 46. Purdy will line up in the gun. McCaffrey sprints in motion to the right. Here's the snap. Purdy back, looks, throws short left. That's caught by Kittle. Cuts back inside across the line of scrimmage over the 50. And he moves it into Rams territory. Down close to the 48. That'll go as a gain of 7 on the first catch of the year for George Kittle. Jalen Watson, the free agent from Kansas City. And Puna Ford, the nose tackle, combined on the stop.
0: All right, we see our first play action down the field. We kind of feel what Shanahan is trying to do with this offense.
1: Second down, call it 4 after the 6-yard catch and run by Kittle. Purdy will line up under center with receivers left and right. Kalon Black is in at running back now. He's the rookie. High expectation for him. Third rounder out of Indiana. Purdy with a quick throw to the near side. That's caught. And that's going to be a first down. Knocked out of bounds around the Rams 40-yard line. And that's Debo Samuel. So we see Mike Evans get involved. Now Debo Samuel gets involved. Trent McDuffie the stop, but a gain of 9. Another San Francisco first down.
0: We've seen Kittle get involved as well. Steve Shanahan is trying to make sure he gets all of his playmakers a touch so they can feel like they're in the football game.
1: Debo Samuel back after his 1-year sojourn to Washington. Back with the 49ers. First down and 10 from the Rams 39. Purdy is under center. Receivers left and right. Juszczyk in motion from the left. Stops on the right end of the line. Now sprints back to the left. Purdy takes the snap. Toss play. This is Black running left. Cuts it up along the hash marks. And he gets maybe a yard before he is slammed into and moved backward. It will go as a gain of 1. That'll bring up 2nd down and 9. Ryan Radke, Hall of Famer Isaac Bruce here in the Granger broadcast booth in Melbourne, Australia. Draw up a winning play with Granger. 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Second down, 9:49ers. They have it at the Rams 38. They're operating from the left hash. Black, the running back. Purdy under center. Two receivers stacked to the right. Here's the snap. Purdy back short. Drop in trouble. Swings it out left side. Caught by Black. Cuts back towards the numbers across the 35. And Kalon Black is down to about the 33. So the first touch for Black. Cam Curl with the stop. Gain of about 5.5. And again, the 49ers have a third down and manageable.
0: Brock Purdy being Brock Purdy right there, holding the ball as long as he can and shoots the ball to his check down also on the left side of the formation and the running back getting all he can get.
1: So third down now and about 3.5 for the 49ers. San Francisco a season ago was the best in the league on third down. Samuel in motion from left to right, two receivers either side. Purdy stands back in the shotgun. Now Samuel sprints back left. Here's the snap. Purdy back, looks, fires right side. That's caught. That's a first down. Down to the Rams' 25-yard line. Mike Evans with his second catch of the game. They have both gone for first downs. Mark it at the 26. Jalen Watson on the stop. It's a gain of 7 for the 49ers.
0: Well, it's a scripted playbook right now for Kyle Shanahan. I mean, they're just marching this ball down the field, short passes, guys catching the ball, turning up the field, getting all they can before they get tackled.
1: Well, the 49ers, this is so far been a dream opening drive for them. Purdy will line up in the shotgun, first and 10 from the Rams 26. Receivers left and right. Kittle, the tight end, goes in motion from left to right. Purdy waits, barks out the signals, gets the snap, back to throw, sets his feet, looking, going deep down the right side for Kittle. It is maybe intercepted. No, they're going to say out of bounds. Trent McDuffie was in coverage. He caught that ball, but was unable to get both feet down. A near pick for McDuffie. Instead, an incompletion. It'll bring up second and 10.
0: Welcome to Los Angeles, Mr. Trent McDuffie. That's what we brought him in to make plays like that. He gets that other toe in, man. That's the first turnover of the 2026 season for the Los Angeles Rams defense.
1: Rams made the trade, bringing him over from Kansas City. McDuffie, an all-pro just a couple of years ago. Second down and 10. Purdy lines up under center. McCaffrey is the single back. Two receivers to the right. Play fake. Purdy rolls left, stops, throws back to the right. Caught by McCaffrey along the numbers. 25 to the 20. And McCaffrey leans forward down to about the 19-yard line. That'll go as a gain of 7. Cam Curl on the stop. And now a third down and 3. So that's on the 49ers. Purdy starts to roll left. Isaac becomes right back to the near side to McCaffrey. You get the ball in his hands, good things happen.
0: Just a heavy dose of CMC right now. Just getting them the ball any kind of way they can. And they're moving this drive, and Purdy's keeping the drive going.
1: Officially a gain of 8, so it's third down and 2. Purdy will line up in the shotgun with McCaffrey to his right. Two receivers left, single man right. Now Kittle goes in motion from right to left. Purdy gets the snap, back to throw, looking left, throws left, leaping Evans, he's got it again! Mike Evans makes the catch, out of bounds at the 10. That's 3 catches for Mike Evans, 3 first downs, a gain of 8, and the 49ers will have first and goal.
0: Awesome pass, awesome route, and Mike Evans has been doing this for a very long time. He's a specialist at what he does, so we love seeing it. We love him and Purdy hooking up the way they are. Look forward to a lot today.
1: Ball resting right at the 10-yard line. First and goal. Two receivers stack right. Evans single man left. Here's the snap. Quick throw right side. Caught by Debo Samuel. He's upended around the 9. Boy, that was a heck of a tackle on the outside, and I think that was McDuffie who did it. Got a shoulder down and chopped down Debo Samuel after a short gain. Excellent play by McDuffie. It'll be second and goal after a short pickup of about 2.
0: The 49ers definitely want to use Debo Sanders the way they did before he left to go to Washington. So any of those swing passes, get him out of the backfield running, just get him going. Get him going early in this game.
1: Second down goal from the 8. Purdy under center. Kalon Black checks in at running back. 3 receivers bunch left, including Kittle, who now goes in motion to the right. Purdy sends Black in motion to the right, takes the snap, back to throw, looking left. Now a screen to Kittle, makes the catch. He's down to the 5, lowers his shoulder, and powers his way down to about the 3, maybe the 2. Little inside screen to the tight end, George Kittle. Call it a gain of 5. It'll be third and goal from inside the Rams 5. Tyler Davis made the stop.
0: Just a masterpiece by Purdy, putting on by Purdy right now. He's baiting this defensive line, holding the ball as long as he can before dumping it off. This is superb 49er offense that's going on right now.
1: 14th play of the drive coming up for San Francisco. Third and goal from the two. Two receivers stacked left, same to the right.

0: Purdy in the shotgun with McCaffrey to his left. Here's the snap. Purdy back, looking, rolling to his right. Purdy still looking, being chased. Throws, and it's incomplete. Trying to get it to DeMarcus Robinson in the front right pylon of the end zone. McDuffie was there in coverage. And on fourth down, no hesitation, Kyle Shanahan's going to bring out the field goal team. Well, in this era where it seems like everybody goes for it on every fourth down, maybe it's a little surprising that Eddie Pinheiro gets out, but obviously, Isaac Kyle Shanahan wants to end this impressive drive with points.
1: Absolutely. We got to make sure that the special teams guys feel involved in this game as well. You know, they get paid too, so giving them opportunity to put 3 points on the board after a great drive.
0: Pinheiro was great for the 49ers a season ago, 28 of 29. This will be a 20-yard attempt. Snap spot, kick is on the way, it's end over end, and it is good. So the 49ers with an impressive opening drive, but they settle for three, and San Francisco has taken an early 3-0 lead. A reminder that for every field goal made today and throughout the season, Barbasol will make a donation to Kurt and Brenda Warner's Treasure House, a living community for adults with disabilities. Barbasol Shaving Cream, an American original for over 100 years. Close Shave America, Close Shave Barbasol. 6:15 to go in the first quarter. It's the 49ers 3 and the Rams nothing. This is Westwood One's coverage of the National Football League.
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0: 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Eddie Pinheiro with a 20-yard field goal, and now the Pinheiro kickoff is an end-over-end boot. Xavier Smith at the goal line near side, across the 10 up to the 15, along the numbers to the 20, and then he runs into a wall at the 25-yard line, and he is smacked down. Boy, Xavier Smith was going about 100 miles an hour, and that stopped quickly. Yeah, the Rams now will start at their own 25, first down and 10. Well, the Rams, after going 3 and out on their opening drive, trying to get it going now as Stafford lines up under center. Kyren Williams is the running back, 3 tight ends in the ball game. No surprise there. Rams use 13 personnel, more than anybody in the league. Here's a handoff, Williams up the middle, across the 30. He's out to the 35. He's going to be close to a first down. They're going to mark him just short. Call it officially a gain of 9. Marquise Siegel from his safety spot made the tackle. It'll be second down and 1. Now we talked about Christian McCaffrey for the 49ers. On the other side, Kyren Williams coming off a terrific year, over 1,200 yards on the ground, 10 touchdowns, and 3 more through the air. Stafford under center here, second down.

0: 500 yards, single wide receiver to the right. Blake Corum is in there at running back now. Here's the snap. Stafford will hand it off. Corum hit in the backfield and swallowed up for a loss. Back inside the 35-yard line around the 33. That'll be a loss of a couple. Just nowhere to go that time for Blake Corum. It was actually he that had the 9 yards on first down. I thought it was Williams. It was actually Corum. And this time he gets swallowed up by Keon White.
1: Great penetration by that 49ers defense. Nick Bosa, I'm sure they're glad to see him back, making that play over on the backside of the Rams, the side of the line of scrimmage.
0: So third down and two now. Stafford under center, takes the snap, handoff Williams, up the middle, surging, pushing, trying to get to the line to gain. And I think he's got it. He needed to get to the 35-yard line, and it looks like they're going to give him progress just across the 35. So Kyren Williams, with a heck of an effort, leaning forward, officially picks up three, and it's a Rams first down, their first of the new season. Boy, there was not a lot of space in there, Isaac, but Kyren Williams just kept pushing and shoving.
1: Kyren Williams trying to get that pile moving so he can pick up that first down and keep this drive going.
0: From the Rams 36, first down and 10, two receivers stacked right, single man left. Williams is the running back. Stafford back on a play fake. Steps up, going deep down the left sideline, and that one is incomplete. Well overthrown, intended for Puka Nacua. The Amador Lenore was in coverage, and that'll bring up second and 10. Later on, we'll select the player who earned their Sunday, sponsored by Lowe's. 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Second down 10, Stafford in the gun with Williams to his left. Two receivers stack right, Devontae Adams single man left. Parkinson the tight end, motions from left to right. Stafford bends toward the line of scrimmage, now stands up with a play clock at three. Takes the snap, he's back to pass. Stafford looking left, double pumps, throws short left, caught by Williams, bounces off one tackle, and then is swallowed up by Fred Warner, just shy of the 40-yard line. They'll mark him down at the 39, it's a gain of three, and now a third and 7 coming up for L.A.
1: Matthew Stafford taking what the defense gives him, man. He's looking to go up, and there's nothing downtown, so just dropping the ball off to Kyren, and Kyren getting the most out of what he can with that dump off.
0: Stafford in the middle of that Rams huddle. Rams looking to convert on third down, where somewhat surprisingly, they were not great a year ago, under 40% on third down. Trips right, single man left. Stafford to the gun, gets the snap, back against the four-man rush, looks right, double clutches, throws to the sideline, incomplete. Sailed that well over the head of Devontae Adams, who was open. Upton Stout, the nickel, was in coverage, so the Rams get one first down, but not another. They'll punt it away again. It just seems right now, Isaac, like things are a little out of sync for that L.A. offense.
1: Well, you get a different defense before you. This first time, the first game to open up the season, these guys are amped to play. They've been hearing a lot about the Los Angeles Rams and them being a super team. So these guys for the 49ers are amped up to play.
0: Ethan Evans will punt it away, an end-over-end kick. Jacob Cowing to return, signals for a fair catch, and collects it right around his own 16, maybe the 17-yard line. And that's where the 49ers will start when we return. 3:18 to go in the first quarter. It's the 49ers 3 and the Rams nothing. 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

0: Angeles Rams take on the San Francisco 49ers. 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
1: 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Rams 3, 49ers nothing. Well, Isaac, for those that said, you know, the 49ers got here a week ago. They've settled in. That's great. The Rams, they're crazy. Those people are saying, I told you so. 49ers look great off the top. And as you mentioned a moment ago, the Rams just seemingly a little out of sync at the moment.
3: Absolutely. You know, that's why the game is played in four quarters, not one. Rams, they've had an opportunity to kind of turn this game on and turn themselves on individually and collectively. But the 49ers, they look great. They're coming out, pushing the ball down the field a bit. They're getting CMC going, and I'm sure Shanahan's going to do more of that.
1: 49ers will start this drive at their own 17, first and 10. Here's the snap, play fake. Purdy looking left, throws short left. That's caught, and that is across the 20 out to about the 22-yard line. That's caught by Luke Farrell, one of the backup tight ends. Quentin Lake was out there to make the stop. So we talk about the Rams and their 13 personnel. The 49ers, of course, have George Kittle at tight end, but Jake Tongis was great a year ago, filling in when Kittle was out, and Luke Farrell getting involved. He had 11 catches all of last year. He's got his first this season, and he takes it out to the 22 for a gain of 5. Second down, 5. Handoff now to Black. He blasts ahead just outside the left hash to the 25-yard line. That'll be a gain of 3 and leave the 49ers with a third down and 2.
3: Ryan, we're seeing this 49er offense do a lot of misdirection and dumping it back off on the backside. So maybe they're trying to get this Rams defense to run east and west and trying to tire them out based off them getting in town here recently. And maybe it's working for them.
1: We'll see if the 49ers can convert here on this third down. Third down and 2 for San Francisco. They were 3 of 4 on their opening drive. Purdy waits in the shotgun. He's got backs on either side. McCaffrey to his left. Kittle to his right. Now sends Kittle in motion to the left. Takes the snap. Back to throw. Purdy looking. Has time. Throws short. McCaffrey juggles. Can't hang on. It's incomplete. Throw was just a little wide. McCaffrey stretching out. Got both hands on it but couldn't haul it in. And the 49ers go 3 and out. Something they did not do much of a season ago. In fact, they had the second fewest 3 and outs in the league. Only the Cowboys had fewer. But they'll punt it away here. Omar Spates, Cam Curl combined to help break that one up. And now the new punter, Corliss Waitman, the former Steeler, will punt it away to Xavier Smith. Smith waiting back at his own 25-yard line. Here's the snap. Waitman, the left-footed punter, gets away an end-over-end kick. Smith racing up. He'll take it on the run at the 32, across the 35 to the 40, and he dives out to about the 43. Well, not a particularly good punt there by Waitman, and Xavier Smith took advantage. Tackle made by Jaden Duggar on special teams. Ashton Davis down there as well, and the Rams will have good field position. With 1:52 to go here in the first quarter, it's the 49ers 3 and the Rams nothing. 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
7: In fact, a new sensation here in Melbourne. First ever game here in Australia. Along with Hall of Famer Isaac Bruce, I'm Ryan Radke on Westwood One. 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Great starting field position for the Rams at their own 43. First and 10. Handoff Kyren Williams straight up the middle across the 45. Williams out to the 50 and crossing into 49er territory to the 49. 8-yard burst for Kyren Williams on first down, and that'll bring up second down and 2. And now the Rams are going to push the pace a little bit. Stafford will line up in the gun with Williams to his left. Two receivers left, one right. Shotgun snap. Stafford back with Todd. Throws right side. Got a man. That's Nakua. Makes the catch. Spins out of a tackle to the 25. Breaks a tackle at the 20. Inside the 10. And down to the 8. Puka Nakua snatched that out of the air. Broke a couple of tackles. Picks up 41. And the Rams are in business.
8: Puka Nakua, the Rams' number one wide receiver, doing what number one wide receivers do. Catching the ball, getting some run out to the catch, and I knew it wouldn't be long before we get these playmakers out on the perimeter involved in this football game.
7: Snatched it away from Jair Brown, then ducked the tackle of Dre Greenlaw. Renardo Green finally made the stop. First and goal, Rams from the 8. Stafford under center, Nakua bunch tight to the line on the left, goes in motion to the right. Here's the snap and a handoff to Williams, dancing between the hash marks, and he's tripped up as he gets down to the 5-yard line. That'll be a gain of 3 and set up second down and goal. Now, with everything that has gone against the Rams here in the first quarter, that one big play has them in prime position to at least tie the game. And, of course, they're thinking about more. They're thinking about taking the lead, a Rams team that averaged over 30 points per game a year ago. Stafford in the gun now walks up under center. Nakua single man to the right, sprints in motion to the left. Stafford taking his time. Play clock melts to 6. Williams the single running back, and now Stafford's going to take a timeout. No, it's the end of the first quarter. So we have reached the end of one here in Melbourne with the score. The 49ers 3 and the Rams nothing. 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

0: but also very strong wide receivers on the outside.
1: Oh, absolutely. And even with that, Ryan, at times, you know, if you're Sean McVay, you just got to rip up those first 15 plays that you have scripted and get your playmakers the football.
0: Stafford will go under center, second and goal from the five. Williams is the single back. Nakua sprints in motion to the left. Here's the snap, handoff Williams, up the middle to Daylight, into the end zone, touchdown L.A. Kyren Williams with a five-yard touchdown run. And on the opening play of the second quarter, the Rams have taken the lead. It's L.A. 6, San Francisco 3, and the extra point try coming up. So Kyren Williams, who had 10 touchdowns a season ago, has his first of this year and the first ever scored down under. He will be the answer to the trivia question for years to come. And now the man they call the thicker kicker, Harrison Nevis, is on for the PAT try. Snap, spot, kick is down, and that one is good. And Mimas boots it through, and with 14:57 to go in the second quarter, the Rams have taken a 7-3 lead. 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Four plays, 57 yards, 1:55 off the clock. Well, there's different ways to do it. You can put together those long, sustained drives that chew up clock, or you can just get a nice 41-yard completion to set yourself up, and then Kyren Williams does the rest from the 5-yard line.
1: Absolutely. You can be a former player like myself who like chunk plays down the field, or you can just sit back and watch how beautiful it looks for this offensive line to finally wake up and start moving people off the football and just hand the ball to 23 and let him push it down the field. Great drop, great job driving the football by the Los Angeles Rams.
0: So now the Rams will kick it away from left to right. 49ers with two back, two return, including Deebo Samuel. Here's the approach by Nevis and an end-over-end kick. This will be returnable for Samuel from the 2. Across the 5, far side numbers to the 10, 15 to the 20. Over the 25, angling out to the right across the 30. And Deebo Samuel out to about the 31-yard line. And that's where the 49ers will start drive number 3. 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Starting this drive from their own 31. Deebo Samuel in the backfield to the left of Purdy. Motions over to the right. Purdy waits in the shotgun. Receivers either side. Here's the snap. Purdy back to pass. Looking, has time. Checks it down left side. Off the hands of Samuel. Incomplete. Well, Deebo had some room to run, but he couldn't hang on. Jalen Watson was in the area, and that'll bring up second down and 10. Well, the 49ers try to get Deebo Samuel going, and they love to use him that way, Isaac. Out of the backfield, throw those little swings to him, wherever they can to get the ball in his hands, and maybe that time looking upfield a little too quickly.
1: Absolutely. He'll line up in a lot of different places. That play, he was at running back.
0: Second down 10 from the 31. Purdy in the shotgun brings McCaffrey in motion from right to left. Takes the snap, back to throw, looks left, throws left, caught by Evans across the 40. And Mike Evans stumbling outside the hash marks up to about the 44. Jalen Watson to stop. That's a gain of 13. And Mike Evans has made an early impact here for the 49ers.
1: Mike Evans is quickly becoming Brock Purdy's favorite receiver. I mean, he can keep drives going. He's played a lot of great football throughout his career. And you're seeing nothing different from the Mike Evans we saw in Tampa Bay.
0: Officially a gain of 12, 4 catches, 34 yards for Mike Evans already. First and 10, 49ers from their own 43. Purdy under center, give to McCaffrey. Running out to the right side numbers across the 45, and he spins his way to the 46, maybe the 47-yard line. They'll give him a gain of 4 to the 47. Sean Dolak made the stop, the second-year linebacker out of Buffalo. And that'll bring up second down at 6. Well, if Mike Evans and Deebo Samuel can stay healthy, Isaac, you can see why the 49ers are optimistic about the weapons they'll have on the offensive side of the ball this year.
1: Oh, great players, no doubt. But I do think they're missing that one person that can take the top off the defense. And maybe he comes out, maybe he's in their locker room. We'll find out later in the season.
0: Second down 6. Purdy under center has the snap. Back on a play fake. Sets his feet. Looking. Throws the screen.

0: McCaffrey in between the hash marks. Cuts left across midfield into Rams territory to the 49-yard line, maybe down to the 48. They're going to give him a gain of 5. It'll set up third down at about a yard and a half. Byron Young, the fourth-year man out of Tennessee, made the tackle. Well, don't miss all the NFL action next Thursday on Amazon Prime Video when the Detroit Lions beat the Buffalo Bills, the first regular season game at the new Highmark Stadium. So third down here for the 49ers. It'll be third down and about one. Purdy's going to line up in the pistol with McCaffrey behind him. Two receivers stacked left, single man right, all tight to the line of scrimmage. Purdy leans toward the line. Play clock shows 3. Now McCaffrey moves up to Purdy's right side, and we've got a timeout taken by Kyle Shanahan. Something didn't look right from the beginning there, and Kyle Shanahan will take his first timeout with 12:46 to go in the first half. The Rams on top of the 49ers by a score of 7-3. Ryan Radke, Isaac Bruce here in Australia. 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I got good news for you, Isaac.
1: What's that?
0: It's up to 15 degrees Celsius, so it's warming up here in Melbourne.
1: Hey, Ryan, tell that to my hands, man. Right? My hands are a bit chilly, trying to put them in my pocket as we watch this game.
0: My man Isaac came in today with his scarf on, his jacket on, bundled up. Third down and a yard, and Purdy's going to keep it on a sneak. And he drives straight ahead and picks up the first down. So Brock Purdy says, you know what, Christian McCaffrey, you know what, Kyle Juszczyk, I'm just going to handle this one myself. And he picks up 2 yards for a 49er first down. It'll send McCaffrey to the sideline. Kalon Black will check back into the 49er lineup. By the way, a big hello to our local listeners on Triple M 105.1 FM here in Melbourne. Great to have you guys along. Boy, your city has been a fantastic host for all of us coming in for this game. First and 10, 49ers. They've got it at the Rams 46. Purdy under center, takes the snap. Back on a play fake, sets his feet, throws right side, intercepted. Picked off at the 30-yard line, right into the breadbasket of a Rams defender. He was trying to find George Kittle, and instead he found Quentin Lake. It hit him right in between the 3 and the 7, and the Rams get a takeaway here early in the second quarter.
1: Welcome back, Quentin Lake. You've been missed. I tell you what, Brock Purdy doesn't get fooled much in football games, but this defense fooled Brock Purdy on this. When he turned his back to the defense, when he turns back around, what he thought was, man, it was a zone corner sitting right there. First pick, first turnover for this version of the 2026 Los Angeles Rams.
0: Rams will take over at their own 31-yard line when we return with 12:04 to go in the second quarter, 7-3 LA. This is Westwood One's coverage of the National Football League.
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3: 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First and 10 Rams at their own 31 after the Quentin Lake pick. Stafford lines up under center. Blake Corum is the running back. Terrence Ferguson, the tight end, starts in motion to the left. Here's a handoff, Corum along the right hash across the 35. And he is stood up at the 36 and driven backwards. 5 yards for Blake Corum. And that'll bring up second down and five. You know, one thing that's interesting, Isaac, with both these teams, you have bell cow running backs, right? Christian McCaffrey for the 49ers, Kyren Williams for L.A. I think both teams, though, would be okay taking some of the load off those guys' plates. And for the Rams, that means more Blake Corum.
4: Absolutely. You're looking at two offenses that are virtually power-running football teams, and they want to make sure that they feed these guys and get these offensive lines pushing on these defensive lines.
3: Second down, five. Give it to Corum again. Straight ahead now. Angles left 40 to the 45, and he slips as he tried to make a cut. On the left side hash at about the 46, Marquise Siegel ran into him there. That's a gain of 10. Another good run for Blake Corum, and that'll be a Rams first down.
4: This Rams offense has seemed to find its groove right now. I mean, they're running the ball over the left side of the formation, getting these running backs going.
3: First down and 10. Rams have it at their own 46 on the far side left hash, moving left to right. Moving 10:53 to go, second quarter. Stafford under center, single wide receiver, handoff Corum, running left along the numbers across the 50, and he's into 49er territory to the 49-yard line. Jaden Duggar, the fifth rounder out of Louisiana, with the stop. That's a gain of five, and that'll bring up second down and five. But we're talking about a Rams team here that last year averaged better than 6 yards per play. They were best in the NFL in that category. We know how explosive this group can be.
4: Absolutely. I mean, we're talking about, you know, this last play, student body left, and just getting these running backs down the field. And before you know it, they're going to throw it over the top.
3: Second down, five. Stafford under center. Whittington in motion from the right. Stafford takes the snap, handed off Corum again. Jump cut out to his left, looking to turn the corner, and does, out to the 40, 35. And he's ridden out of bounds by Dre Greenlaw and others, all the way down at the San Francisco 35-yard line. That's 10 more for Blake Corum. And now the Rams, who looked at a sink early, really starting to get it going, courtesy of the run game.
4: A great piece of running. Vision by Blake Corum, getting that ball up the field, just being patient and accelerating once he gets outside.
3: Rams now with over 100 yards of offense, 115. 11 carries, 66 yards for the Rams as a club. Stafford under center now, Kyren Williams in the backfield. Whittington starts in motion to the left, back out to the right. First and 10 Rams, they've got it at the 49er 35. Stafford takes the snap. He's back. He'll hand it off. Williams hit in the backfield, spins out to his left, and maybe got back to the line of scrimmage. Boy, that was excellent penetration in there, led by Grayson Holt, the fourth rounder out of Oklahoma. No gain on the play, and that'll bring up second down and 10. And now the Rams going up tempo again. They'll send Nacua and Whittington to the right. Stafford gets the shotgun snap. He's back to throw. He's looking, under pressure, hit as he throws, and it's incomplete. Had some time back there, but all of a sudden had to get rid of it with Osa Odighizuwa closing in on him. And that'll bring up third down and 10 for L.A. Odighizuwa, the former Cowboy, acquired in a trade with Dallas. After the Cowboys, of course, last year, went out and got Kenny Clark as part of the Micah Parsons deal. Then later brought in Quinnen Williams at the trade deadline. Odighizuwa was expendable, sent here to San Francisco. Third down and 10. Two receivers stacked left, stacked to the right. Adams, single man left. Shotgun snap to Stafford. Back to throw, taking a shot down the right side. Intercepted! Renardo Green picked it off at the 15. Stafford was looking for Nacua and instead found Renardo Green. And after the 49ers gave it away via interception, they take it back with the INT. And San Francisco will have it at their own 13-yard line when we return. 8:52 to go in the first half. Rams 7, 49ers 3. 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
7: 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Well, Renardo Green with the interception. The 49ers take the ball back. Isaac, what'd you see on the pick from Matthew Stafford?
8: Well, the 49ers, much like the Rams defense, when you get an offense that want to have these little bunches between the receivers, you don't want to play man-to-man on those. You want to kind of zone it off. And what we see here, we see Matthew Stafford get fooled right after we see Brock Purdy get fooled. So the cornerback does a great job giving an illusion that it's man-to-man. He pushes off. There's no one in his spot. And he just floats back like he's coached to and make the pick.
7: 49ers take over at their own 14, first and 10. Here's a give to Kalon Black, running along the right hash across the 15-yard line out to about the 18-yard line. That'll be four, maybe five for Kalon Black. And give the 49ers a second down and about five. Kalon Black, third-round pick, 2 years in Indiana after transferring from James Madison. Played on that Indiana National Championship team. And they really hope that he can help spell Christian McCaffrey a little bit this year. Second down, five from the 19. Kittle goes in motion from left to right. Purdy under center, puts his hands to either side of his helmet. Now goes under center. Kittle sprints back in motion to the left. Toss play back. Black running left to the numbers. Finds a crease across the 25. And Kalon Black is out to about the 28-yard line. That's a gain of eight for Black. Tyler Davis with the stop and a 49er first down.
8: I'll tell you what, Ryan, if you like smash mouth football, this is the game for you because you have both offenses determined to run this football today. So I love what I see in by both offensive lines. They're trying to manhandle the defensive lines, and I'm sure we're going to see more of that as this game continues.
7: From the 49er, 28, first down and 10. Purdy in the shotgun with Black to his right. Now he'll go in motion out to the left side of the formation. He'll stop in the slot. Purdy gets the snap. He's back to pass. Sets his feet with time. Looking, throws over the middle. It's tipped and then caught by an offensive lineman. And it'll go as a gain of about a yard. Kobe Turner is the man that tipped it. Then Jake Brendel, the center, caught it. And Brendel actually picked up a little bit of yardage on the play. Near disaster. Turns into a two-yard gain for the 49ers. And now there is an injured player. It is a 49er who is out near midfield. But Kobe Turner almost intercepted that, Isaac. And then it bounced right back to Brendel, and the big man was able to fall forward.
8: Now which one of us had the bet that Brendel would get his first catch before any of the other starting receivers received their first catch of the 2026 season?
7: There are so many folks in Australia that just said, what the heck just happened? We'll step aside while the injured 49er is attended to. 7:16 to go first half. 7-3 Rams on top. 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
7: 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Second down, 8 49ers at their own 30. Purdy in the shotgun gets the snap. He's back to pass. Looks, throws short left. McCaffrey makes the catch and gets blown up. And now they're going to say incomplete. And Brock Purdy just hung Christian McCaffrey out to dry. He flipped that one out. McCaffrey had his hands on it, and Nate Landman destroyed McCaffrey.
8: I tell you what, Landman got the hit, but it was all Myles Garrett coming off that right end in Brock Purdy's face.
7: And the 49ers have done an okay job against Garrett so far. It's really the first time we've kind of mentioned his name so far today. So a third down and 8. Purdy will line up in the shotgun. Two receivers right, single man left. Purdy gets the snap. He's back to pass. Rush coming. Steps up in the pocket. Purdy looks, throws. That is caught. That's Mike Evans, and that's another first down. Mike Evans with his fifth catch of the game. They've all moved the sticks. McDuffie was in coverage and made the stop. It's a gain of 13 for San Francisco.
8: Well, we just mentioned Myles Garrett, but as you look here at this replay, they're not leaving Myles Garrett one-on-one. They're going to chip him with a tight end and then let the left tackle catch him. But Mike Evans, once again, he's keeping his drive moving, and he's Brock Purdy's favorite guy right now.
7: Five catches, 47 yards for Evans. First and 10, 49ers from their own 43. Offset eye behind Purdy. They'll toss it to Black. Running left outside the numbers, across the 45 to the 50. And he's knocked out of bounds in Rams territory. Shy of the first down, but a good gain. Jalen McCullough with the stop. Gain of about 8.5 yards. By the way, while we're talking about Mike Evans, the injured 49er was Dejon Stribling. And he had to be helped off. Isaac, he was not putting any weight on his left leg. And that's a bad sign for the 49ers, who are really hoping Stribling can make an impact this year.
8: No doubt. You hate to see those non-contact injuries as well. He kind of fell down with no one touching him. So hopefully the young man's all right. We'll see him back soon.
7: Second down and a yard. Purdy under center. Here's a delayed handoff to Black up the middle for a first down across the Rams 45. Plunging along that left hash down to the 43-yard line. So Kalon Black finds an opening, picks up about 4, maybe 5. Landman with the stop. And another 49er first down. That's the 9th first down of this first half for San Francisco. They're 5 of 7 on third down of the game. Mentioned that last year they converted just a shade under 50%. They were the best team in the league on third down. First and 10 from the Rams 43. Ball on the near side.

0: left hash. Purdy puts his hands under center. He takes the snap. He's back. He'll hand it off. This is Black up the middle again. And Kalon Black shoves the pile forward across the 40, down to the 39. That'll be a gain of four. It'll bring up second down at six. You're listening to 2026 NFL Kickoff Weekend, presented by NFL Sunday Ticket on YouTube TV. 4:50 to go here in the first half. Rams 7, 49ers 3. Each team has turned the ball over, courtesy of an interception. Quentin Lake with a pick of Brock Purdy. Renardo Green, an interception of Matthew Stafford. Second down, six. Purdy under center, gets the snap. Back to pass, with time. Looking, taking a shot. Deep down the field, got a man open. It is caught. Touchdown, 49ers. Purdy goes deep down the field and finds DeMarcus Robinson. It's a 39-yard touchdown strike, and with that, the 49ers have reclaimed the lead. San Francisco 9, LA 7, 4:28 to go in the first half. First catch of the game for DeMarcus Robinson, and the one-time Ram puts the 49ers in front.
1: It's the beauty of football. I tell you what Shanahan does, he keeps feeding these running backs. Keeping these linebackers up, making these cornerbacks and safeties come down, and before you know it.
0: Eddie Pinheiro with the PAT, he booms it through, and the 49er lead is three. San Francisco on top, 10-7, 4:28 to go in the second quarter. 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
0: Australia, 4:28 to go in the second quarter. 49ers on top of the Rams by a score of 10-7. 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Brock Purdy, a 39-yard strike to DeMarcus Robinson. And the Niners have taken a 10-7 lead as Eddie Pinheiro gets set to kick it away. Jordan Whittington, Xavier Smith back deep. And this one will be taken by Whittington in the end zone where he drops to a knee, and it's a touchback. Isaac, let's go back to the touchdown. You were talking about great throw, great catch, but that running game you've been pounding on is really what set that up for the 49ers.
1: Absolutely. It starts with great play calling by Shanahan. Shanahan doing a great job feeding his running backs, giving these offensive linemen an opportunity to block, and that's pulling down the back end of that Rams defense. And once that happens, you want to shoot that ball over the top. Great execution by Purdy. Wide receiver Robinson, great job.
0: See if the Rams can answer now. First and 10 from the 35. Stafford back on a play fake. Throws

0: short left, caught by Williams out of the backfield, across the 40, left sideline, 45, and he's upended at midfield. Nice gain of 15 for Kyron Williams with a catch and run out of the backfield. Fred Warner made the tackle. They'll call it 16 yards for the 49-yard line.
1: Great blocking on the perimeter by the receivers, tight ends, making sure that these guys don't get hit hard out of bounds, but can get those extra yards.
0: First down and 10 for the Rams. One play to get into San Francisco territory. Clock moving. 3:55 to go first half. Rams have all three of their timeouts. Stafford lines up under center. Single receiver Nacua to the left. Goes in motion to the right. Hand off Williams. Patiently bouncing up the middle. Now out towards the left hash. And he finds a nice crease. Down to the 42-yard line for a gain of 7. Warner in there on the stop again. And that'll bring up second down and 3. Now we talked about the elite talent on the field. Elite talent on the sidelines as well. You get Kyle Shanahan against Sean McVay. These are two of the best in the business, Isaac.
1: Absolutely. Not only that, you got Raheem Morris. He and Sean McVay, they know each other. They practice against each other for many, many days. So it's a great chess match going on against these coaches.
0: Second down 3. Stafford in the shotgun. Two receivers right, one left. Here's the snap. Stafford back. Looks. Pump fakes. Pulls it down. Pumps again. Now throws over the middle. Incomplete. There's flags everywhere in the backfield. And we will hear from our referee, Alex Kemp, for the first time today. Looks like this is going to go against the Rams, maybe for a hold.
2: Holding. Offense number 71. 10-yard penalty. Second down.
0: That's Warren McClendon, the right tackle. So that'll back the Rams up. And somewhat amazingly, maybe our first penalty of the day in a season opener. Disasters can happen at any moment. Make a plan, stay informed, and be prepared. Visit redcross.org/prepare to get started today. So after the penalty, the ball moved back to the Rams 48. Second down and 13. Stafford lines up in the gun. Two receivers stack right. Adams single man left. Shotgun snap. Stafford back. Looks. Double clutches. Steps up in the pocket. Now moving to his right. Sidearms a throw to the sideline, and it's knocked down incomplete. It was in the area of Colby Parkinson, the tight end. Pass was broken up by Upton Stout, the nickel. And now a third and 13 coming up for L.A.
1: This 49er defense is doing a great job. I mean, Stafford's a quarterback, the guy that you want to get him off his spot, make him move, get him off his first read, and try to make him go to a second or third read. And the back end of the 49ers defense are plastering to these guys. Great job by the defense overall.
0: Important third down here for L.A. They don't get this. The 49ers will have the ball. Remember, they get it then to start the second half. Stafford will line up with the shotgun, takes the snap, blitz coming, Stafford back, in trouble, hit as he throws left, sideline nearly intercepted. He was trying to find Davante Adams, and Jack Jones nearly had a pick. Went up high, and the ball went through his hands. Upton Stout is a guy that applied the heat, and that'll bring out Ethan Evans to punt it away. So Raheem Morris brought the safety pressure. And the 49ers nearly picked up their second turnover. So Evans will punt. Jacob Cowing standing back at the 10-yard line to return. Here's the snap. Evans drops the nose of the football. It's a high end-over-end punt. And this one will be taken inside the 5 by Cowing, who starts to his left, and he's going to be brought down shy of the 10. So Cowling deciding to field that one, and had blue jerseys in front of him. Jalen McCullough with the special team stop. And the 49ers will have it with 2:43 to go here in the second quarter. Leading by a score of 10-7, the 49ers have two timeouts. Well, I think now if you're San Francisco, Isaac, I mean, obviously you'd love to score here knowing you're getting the ball first, but if nothing else, pick up a couple of first downs and don't leave the Rams any time to do some damage.
1: Absolutely. Definitely want to try to get a field goal, get in field goal range, and the beauty of it would be to get another touchdown going in before halftime.
0: 49ers from their own 8, first down and 10. Purdy in the shotgun, backs on either side. McCaffrey motions out to the left, handoff Deebo Samuel up the middle to the 15. And Deebo surfs his way out to the 20-yard line. So Deebo Samuel with the handoff, he picks up 12. And a good start to this 49er drive. Jalen McCullough with the tackle. And it looks like we may have another injury. There is an injured 49er back behind the play. And is that George Kittle? He went down. He's grabbing down at his lower right leg. We're trying to see exactly who it is. It is not George Kittle. Could be Jake Tonjes, the tight end it is. It's Jake Tonjes. He was grabbing down at his lower right leg. He had been on his knee and then went down, and the trainers are out to have a look at Tonjes. So the clock stops with 2:29 to go here in the first half. And again, the 49ers have both their timeouts. But Isaac, when we talk about the wizardry of these coaches and play calling, I mean, with the 49ers, they bring Deebo Samuel back. You line up Christian McCaffrey and Deebo Samuel in the backfield. I mean, that makes it really hard on the defense trying to figure out what you're going to do, right?
1: Well, you know, the 49ers are known for giving a lot of pre-snap eye candy. And when you start moving guys like Deebo Samuel in different places, you put him in the slot, you put him outside the numbers, in the backfield, there are a lot of different things that you can do with him. I don't want to, you know, just reduce him to being a glorified gadget guy, but he can do a lot of different things for an offense, and Shanahan uses him any way he can.
0: Tonjes is being helped off. He's not putting much weight on his right leg. Well, that's the second 49er we've seen helped off. Dejon Stribling earlier, now Jake Tonjes, and it does not look good. You just keep a good thought for those two guys. First down and 10, 49ers at their own 20. Clock starts, 2:15, 2:14 to go. Purdy puts his hands under center. McCaffrey is the single back. Two receivers left, single man right. The 49ers may just let this run down to the two-minute warning. Purdy is standing up, down to 203, 202, 201, and we have reached the two-minute warning in Melbourne. With the score, the 49ers 10, the Rams 7. 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
0: 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San Francisco with two timeouts. Rams have all three. Purdy in the shotgun takes the snap, give it to McCaffrey up the middle between the hash marks. And McCaffrey out across the 25 to the 26. That's 6 yards for McCaffrey. And that'll bring up second and four. Tyler Davis, third-year man out of Clemson, made the tackle. And the 49ers again content to huddle up and watch some of this clock melt away as they play with a three-point lead. Just the third carry of this first half for Christian McCaffrey. 3 carries, 17 yards. Kalon Black, 7 carries, 36 yards in his NFL debut. Purdy in the shotgun. 49ers go empty. Three receivers left, two to the right. Here's the snap. Purdy back, sets his feet. He's looking, looking, under pressure, and throws incomplete. And a flag goes down at the end of the play. Purdy got rid of that ball down to the feet of Deebo Samuel, then got crunched. Byron Young and Tyler Davis were both there. Let's check on the marker.
1: That looked like some of the first real...
2: Personal foul, roughing the passer. Defense number 90, 15-yard penalty, first down.
0: Well, that's Tyler Davis that we just talked about. And he lowered his helmet right at the end, Isaac, and got up into the helmet of Brock Purdy.
1: Absolutely. You don't want to see that, but I'll tell you what, some of the first real pressure by this Rams defensive front in getting Brock Purdy on the ground. So you want the pressure, you want to touch him up, but you don't want to, you want to touch him up the right way.
0: So after the penalty, they'll take it across the 41 to the 42-yard line. And the 49ers will have it there, first down and 10, 1:19 remaining here in quarter number two. Purdy will line up in the shotgun. He's got McCaffrey to his left. Brings a tight end in motion from the right. Takes the snap. Back to throw. Purdy looks. Throws a screen to the right side. It's caught by McCaffrey. Run on the hash marks. He's actually going to maybe lose a half yard. Well, the Rams did a great job right there. Trent McDuffie was able to wrap up Christian McCaffrey and prevent any advancement. They'll call it a loss of one. And that'll bring up second down and 11 as we're inside a minute to go here in the second quarter. So far, neither team using their timeouts.
1: Those screen plays will force you to stay home. They're going to test your eye discipline. And right now, I think the 49ers have ran everyone in the playoff in their playbook right now.
0: Second down and 11. Purdy is under center. Takes the snap. He's back to pass. Purdy looking. Hit as he throws. Short right side. Caught by McCaffrey along the numbers. And McCaffrey is out close to the 50. They'll mark it down at the San Francisco 49. Quentin Lake with a tackle. And Kyle Shanahan will take timeout.
2: San Francisco.
0: Second timeout called by Shanahan. As the 49ers will have a third and short after a gain of 8. It'll be third down and about 4 with 29 seconds remaining here in this first half. Well, the 49ers have really done what they wanted to do first and foremost, which is even if the Rams get the ball back now, I mean, they'll have it back with, what, around 20 seconds to go. Now, you can't relax because they have three timeouts and they are that explosive, but they've gotten out of the shadow of their own goal line. They've melted some of that clock away. Ball is in the NFL logo at the 49ers' 49-yard line. They need to advance it just shy of the Rams' 48 for a first down. 49ers 5 of 7 on third down of the game. Purdy in the shotgun, McCaffrey to his left. Two receivers left, single man right. Purdy waits, gets the snap, back to throw, looking left, throws left. There's Evans sliding, can't make the catch. And Mike Evans, who has had such a great first half, unable to bring that one in. A sliding attempt, had his hands on it, but could not make the play. And now the 49ers will punt it away.
1: Yeah, Mike Evans looked to be open on that play, but you see Brock Purdy really throwing that ball off his back foot. So he kind of got to trap that ball on the ground. Listen, I'm always favorable to the receiver, but this one Mike should have caught.
0: So Corliss Waitman is on to punt. Xavier Smith waiting at the 10. By the way, they put a little time on the clock before that last play, so it's at 28 seconds now. Waitman, it's an end-over-end punt. Smith is going to let this sail over his head, and it is off the hands of a 49er into the end zone. Kadarrell Hodge on special teams nearly caught that one at about the 3, but he couldn't hang on going to the ground. It goes into the end zone. It's a touchback. And the Rams will have it at the 20 with 20 seconds to go and three timeouts. Every Westwood One NFL broadcast this season is streamed for free. 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And the Rams are just going to take a knee. Matthew Stafford takes the snap, drops down to his right knee, and that will bring a close to the first half here in Melbourne. The 49ers will go to the locker room with a 10-7 lead over the LA Rams. What'd you take away from the first 30 minutes, Isaac?
1: Well, I'll tell you what, the 49ers should be pleased with their play both offensively and defensively. They came out to kind of run the ball, get CMC going. They did just that. They're going into halftime with a 3-point lead right now. as far as the Rams are concerned, they got to really get going. I mean, make everyone, make sure they make themselves right by getting here a day early and letting us know that the jet lag isn't affecting the team at all.
0: End of the first half here in Melbourne with the score, the 49ers 10 and the Rams 7. When we return, Scott Graham rejoins us from our studios with the halftime report. 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
24: From our Westwood One studios, we've reached the half in Melbourne, and an entertaining first half it was. Two teams that look pretty evenly matched so far. San Francisco 49ers take a 10-7 lead into the break at halftime. As we bring you through halftime, this, of course, is week one, so we've got to find out exactly how things are starting off for your fantasy team for this 2026 season, joined as we will be all year long by Sports Illustrated senior fantasy football analyst Michael Fabiano. Michael, it is great to be back with you once again.
25: Always a pleasure to be back on the radio with you, my friend. And fantasy football season officially began last night. And for some, it was a good start. For others, not so much.
24: And for others who weren't even watching the game, looking ahead to the weekend, their number one tight end is going to be on the shelf for a little while right now.
25: Right, exactly. And Brock Bowers was the first tight end drafted in a lot of leagues. I had Trey McBride ranked ahead of him. He's going to miss one or two games. We'll find out. So if you have a tight end backup on your roster, I think you could probably start a Mark Andrews, a Dallas Goedert, a Juwan Johnson. If tight end is a premium position, Michael Mayer is the target off the waiver wire, but clearly none of these options are close to being at the same level as Brock Bowers.
24: All right, let's point ourselves to the weekend and what we're going to see. Let's start out with the players that you like. By the way, the full disclosure before we start is that none of the players on your stardom or sit-em are on my roster, so I'm feeling pretty good right now.
25: Well, I don't know if I should take that as a compliment or not. Anyway, so we'll start off in L.A. Justin Herbert is a fantastic play against the Cardinals. That should be a high-scoring game for the Lightning Bolts. over at SoFi. Dak Prescott's a really good play against the Giants. He's averaging nearly 20 fantasy points in 15 career meetings where he's played at least 50 snaps. So start Dak Prescott. I also like Jackson Dart in that game as well. At running back, Bucky Irving is facing the Bengals. They gave up more fantasy points to running backs than any team in the league last year. I know they did trade for Dexter Lawrence. We'll see how that improves that defensive line. I'm still going to start Bucky Irving as an RB2. Same thing with DeAndre Swift. Kyle Manungai has been practicing. He's been dealing with that hyperextended knee, though, all summer. So I think Swift will get a pretty good workload against the Panthers. In that same game, Luther Burden is a very good play. Roma Dunze is a little bit dinged, so Burden should see a lot of targets. I like DK Metcalf against Atlanta. I know he didn't do anything all summer, but he should be good to go. Atlanta does not have a good defense. And at tight end, I just mentioned Juwan Johnson. And you can also go with Michael Mayer if you need help because Bowers is out.
24: All right, so more importantly, who you don't like this week, including a quarterback who used to be central to everybody's team.
25: I know it's crazy, right? I mean, a few years ago, saying that Patrick Mahomes was a sit-em would be blasphemy. I mean, but now he's a matchup-based starter, and he's got Denver in week one, and they are a very tough defense, 14 points per game allowed to quarterbacks last year. And I know it's last year, but that's the data we have right now. I don't love Mahomes. I don't love Jordan Love this week as well. He's been held 185 or fewer passing yards in each of his last two games against the Vikings, and visiting quarterbacks averaged 12 points per game against Minnesota last year. In that same game, I don't love Marshawn Lloyd against the Vikings. I know everyone's all excited about him, but I don't even know what his role is, and the matchup's not great against Minnesota. I know you probably got to play Quinshon Judkins, but beware. Jacksonville's defense, very tough last year against running backs. At wide receiver, let's go back to that Vikings-Packers game. I don't love Christian Watson in this one. He has failed to score more than 9.9 fantasy points in any of his five career games against Minnesota. And while I like DJ Moore long-term in Buffalo against Houston, I am fading him.
24: All right, Mike, that's a quick start to the year. We're going to get an opportunity to do a lot of this. I look forward to it. Great to be back with you, my friend.
25: Me too. Good luck, everybody, and hopefully not too many of you had A.J. Brown or Brock Bowers.
24: Mike's always got a nice spin on that. Michael Fabiano, who is also with us not only on Thursday Night Football each week here on Westwood One, but also with Amber Theo Harris on NFL Fantasy Forecast each week here on many of these same stations. Our halftime score is San Francisco 10, Los Angeles 7. This is Westwood One's coverage of the National Football League.
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0: Back to pass with Todd. Looking, taking a shot. Deep down the field. Got a man open. It is caught. Touchdown, 49ers. Purdy goes deep down the field and finds DeMarcus Robinson.

0: It's a 39-yard touchdown strike, and with that, the 49ers have reclaimed the lead. San Francisco 9, LA 7, 4:28 to go in the first half.
1: Welcome back to our Westwood One studios. A 10-7 lead for the Niners at halftime. For Robinson, his lone catch of that first half. San Francisco outgaining LA 208-137. Tight game so far between these two divisional rivals. This has been the Thursday Night Football Halftime Show on Westwood One, sponsored by Liberty Mutual Insurance. 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
0: Tomorrow here in Sydney, just after noon on a beautiful Friday afternoon in Melbourne. I actually know where I am. We're at the Melbourne Cricket Ground. I've been all over this great continent. Sydney, Brisbane, now here in Melbourne, hosting the first ever game in Australia. Halftime, 49ers on top of the Rams by a score of 10-7. 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Health questions required. Well, the 49ers outgained the Rams 208-137 in that first half. Big part of the 49ers' success, 12 first downs, 5 of 8 on third down. Brock Purdy, 17-25, 141 yards, a touchdown and an interception. Mike Evans, 5 catches, 47 yards. DeMarcus Robinson had the 39-yard touchdown catch. Meanwhile, for the Rams, Matthew Stafford, 4 of 11, 65 yards, 1 interception. Puka Nacua, 2 catches for 45 yards. Devontae Adams did not have a catch in that first half.

0: mentioning Myles Garrett's name, that must mean he's being double, triple teamed right now. So the other guys on that line, you're probably getting singled up. They need to start winning some of those matchups, create some penetration, and get in Brock Purdy's face and make sure that you know that that you're in Australia with him.
1: Time now for the second half kickoff, sponsored by Boot Barn. Boot Barn celebrates the values of honesty, hard work, ingenuity, and perseverance, proudly offering a piece of the American spirit. Boot Barn, keep west. Harrison Nevis with an end-over-end kick. Chance to return for Deebo Samuel from the 5, up to the 10, out of the 15, 20, across the 25, 30, seam 35. Samuel to the 40, 45, and he is finally tripped up near midfield. Deebo Samuel along the left side numbers finds a crease and all the way out near the midfield stripe. Cam Kitchens made the stop, but only after a return of 45 yards, and the 49ers will start at midfield here in the second half.
0: Well, we talked about the first half, Mr. Do-It-All for the 49ers, Deebo Sanders. Great kickoff return to start the second half.
1: First down and 10, Purdy will line up under center. McCaffrey is the single back, receivers left and right. Juszczyk motions into the backfield. There's a handoff. McCaffrey starts right, cuts it back left. Big hole across the Rams 40, and he's all the way down to the Ram 37. That's 13 for McCaffrey before Kitchens can make the stop. Interesting, Isaac, in the first half, Kalon Black took most of the carries for the 49ers. You wonder if that's strategic, that now in the second half they'll lean more heavily towards the veteran McCaffrey.
0: I think so. I could see that happening. You want to get your rookie acclimated to this speed of the game, and particularly in the opening of the season, and want to finish you off with Christian McCaffrey if you can.
1: McCaffrey with another carry off the left side. Big hole 30, 25 to the 20. And Christian McCaffrey, two carries, has brought the 49ers just outside the red zone. They'll mark him down at the 21. Quentin Lake the stop, a gain of 16 for McCaffrey. So back-to-back carries for McCaffrey after the long Deebo Samuel punt return. And here are the 49ers in scoring territory. First and 10 from the Rams 21. Ball is on the far side left hash. Out of the huddle, Purdy will line up under center. Black checks in and running back. Receivers left and right. Juszczyk on the left end of the line. Goes in motion to the right. Here's a handoff. Black straight up the middle. And he is spilled just inside the 20 around the 18. It's a gain of 3, maybe 4 for Kalon Black. Second down coming up for the 49ers, who have entered the red zone now. San Francisco a season ago, 65% of their red zone possessions ended in touchdowns. That was sixth best in the league. From the 17-yard line, second down and 6. Purdy will line up in the shotgun. He's got Black to his left. Two receivers, including Juszczyk, stacked to the right side of the formation. Purdy looks over the defense. Juszczyk walks toward the line of scrimmage. Play clock melting down to 4. Now Juszczyk in motion across to the left. Shotgun snap. Purdy back. Looks right. Throws right. Got a man. Caught inside the 10. Down to the 5 and out of bounds goes DeMarcus Robinson. Lake with the tackle. Second catch of the game for Robinson. They'll mark him out at the 6. It'll be first and goal for the 49ers after a gain of 11.
0: Great route off the line of scrimmage by Robinson. A choice route, what we call, and Brock Purdy put that football right on his face mask. He gave it to him so he can turn up the field and try to get in the end zone. Great job.
1: First and goal for the 49ers. They settled for a field goal in their goal-to-go possession in the first half. Purdy under center, McCaffrey back in and running back. Kittle flexes off the left end of the line. He's over there with Juszczyk. Mike Evans on the right side of the line. Purdy brings Kittle in motion from the left. Here's the snap. Purdy with a handoff. McCaffrey covers up the football, gets low. He submarines his way to the 5-yard line. Gain of a yard. Second down and goal coming for the 49ers early in the third quarter. 12:09 remaining in quarter number 3. 49ers lead the Rams 10-7. Nate Landman on that last tackle for L.A.
2: Second down and goal from the
1: 49ers back in the huddle. We've seen the Rams go up tempo a little bit from time to time today. The 49ers have been more methodical, usually one of the top teams in terms of time of possession. Slot left, single man right. Now a timeout taken by Kyle Shanahan before the snap. So the 49ers burn their first timeout with 11:44 to go here in the third quarter, leading by a score of 10-7. Brian Radke, Hall of Famer Isaac Bruce here in the Granger broadcast booth in Melbourne, Australia. 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

0: Granger.com. Granger for the ones who get it done. Well, Debo Samuel started with a 50-yard kick return. Back-to-back big carries by Christian McCaffrey. Now the 49ers on the doorstep here. Second and goal from the Rams 5. Ball resting on the near side right hash. Purdy will line up in the shotgun. He's got Samuel to his right, McCaffrey to his left. Receivers either side. Samuel sprints in motion out to the left. Shotgun snap. Purdy back. Looks left. Throws left. Caught by Samuel. Cuts inside. Spinning his way down to about the 2. And he is stopped there. It'll be third and goal for the 49ers. Landman with a touchdown saving tackle.
1: Just another extension of the running game by the 49ers. You get Debo Samuel moving across the formation. Dump that ball off to him. With a head foot of speed and try to use that force, that 220 pounds that he has at times to get it in the end zone.
0: Third down and goal. Purdy under center. McCaffrey is the single back. Two tight ends to the right. Here's the snap. Purdy back. Throws back left side of the end zone. It is caught. Touchdown 49ers. And it's Mike Evans. His first in a San Francisco uniform. It increases the 49er lead to 16-7. Career touchdown catch number 109 for Mike Evans. His first with the 49ers. And the San Francisco lead is 9.
1: I'll tell you what, I've seen this from Baker to Evans many times in Tampa. It just moved it out west. Great route by Mike Evans, being strong, being big, using his bigness to go up over the defensive back and score a touchdown.
0: Eddie Pinheiro on for the PAT. His kick is up, and it is good. So the 49ers, an impressive opening drive to start the game, an impressive opening drive to start the second half. 11:03 to go in the third quarter. 17-7 San Francisco. This is Westwood One's coverage of the National Football League.
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0: Plays 51 yards, 3:57 off the clock. Brock Purdy to Mike Evans, a 2-yard touchdown. And the 49ers lead 17-7 with 11:03 to go here in the third quarter. Eddie Pinheiro to kick it away. Jordan Whittington, Xavier Smith back deep. End over end kick. Whittington runs up. He's got it at the 3. Across the 10, up to the 15, out of the 20-yard line, 25. And he is upended at about the 27-yard line. Special teams tackle made by Saron Neal. And here comes the Rams offense for the first time here in the third quarter. So Isaac, clearly the Rams have to get it going offensively, a team that averaged 30 points per game a year ago. How do they get things kickstarted here in the second half?
1: Well, I think it would be important for this Rams offense to start getting the ball into its playmakers' hands. I mean, you mentioned earlier that Devontae Adams doesn't have a catch yet. Get Puka Nacua involved in this game and see what happens. I think good things happen when you get your playmakers the football.
0: Stafford under center. Here's a handoff on first down, and that's going to be a negative play. That one went nowhere as Blake Corum took the handoff and got swallowed up at the 26. It'll be a loss of a yard, and that'll bring up second down and 11. By the way, I mentioned Mike Evans, 109 career touchdown catches now. That's the second most among active players. The only one that has more, the aforementioned Devontae Adams. He's got 117 in his career. Safe to say both those guys are going to be donning the gold jacket that my partner already has at some point in the future.
1: Safe to say that.
0: Second down, 11. Stafford back on a play fake. Sets his feet, looking, going deep. Right side for Nacua. Incomplete. Nearly a one-handed catch. Diamador Lenore was blanketed on Nacua, who went up with his right hand. He nearly snatched it down. Couldn't quite control it. There is a penalty flag on the field.
6: While the quarterback had the ball in the pocket, illegal contact. Defense number 2, 5-yard penalty, automatic first down.
0: And that will go against Lenore, and that is the first accepted penalty against the 49ers today. He might be fortunate he didn't get called for pass interference, because it looked like he had a little grab on Nacua at the end of that route.
1: Well, Ryan, I tell you, man, from my standpoint, my viewpoint, it looked pretty good by Lenore. Lenore seemed to be running down the field, great patience, not really, pulling his jersey or anything, but, you know, the ref saw what he saw, threw a flag.
0: First down and 10 from the 31. Stafford with a handoff. Corum starts left, stutters his feet, cuts back inside across the 35. And he spins his way out to about the 38, maybe the 39-yard line. 7 yards there for Corum. And that'll bring up a second down and 3. Dre Greenlaw, C.J. West in on the stop for the 49ers. Second down and short here for the Rams. Inside 10 minutes to go, third quarter. 49ers 17, Rams 7. Stafford under center with Corum the single back. Three receivers in the formation. Devontae Adams, single wide receiver to the left. Stafford puts his hands on either side of his helmet. Takes the snap. He'll hand it off. Corum straight ahead. And he is hit nearly immediately and driven backwards. Fred Warner was the second guy in there. Nick Bosa was there first. Gain of about a yard. And now a third and short coming up for L.A.
1: We mentioned these guys being back from injury from last year. Fred Warner, Nick Bosa, really making their presence felt by stuffing this Rams run. Great job here by these guys forcing the offensive linemen back and gang tackling.
0: Third down, about a yard and a half for the Rams. Tight formation again. Nacua back in the ball game to the right. Comes in short motion. Stafford takes the snap. Play fake. Rolling to his right. Looking. Throws short. Caught by Davis Allen, the tight end. Along the sideline up to the 50. Breaks a tackle. And he's banged out of bounds on the far sideline at about the 49 or 46. Allen took a big hit. Was able to hang on to the football. Dre Greenlaw delivered the shot. But only after a catch and run of 13 for Davis Allen. It's a Rams first down.
1: Ryan, I love the play call here. I mean, you're moving the pocket. You're getting Stafford out of the pocket, getting him on the edge, finding a tight end, and letting the guy catch the ball and run a little bit.
0: And now we've got a stoppage. Davis Allen was on his way to the sideline. He went down to a knee. He looks a little groggy. I mean, he took a big hit over there on the sideline from Greenlaw. And Davis Allen looks a little worse for wear. They are going to help him over to the Rams bench. Well, Allen, one of that contingent of tight ends. The Rams kept five tight ends on their 53-man roster. Max Clair, the rookie from Ohio State, is inactive today. But Colby Parkinson, Terrence Ferguson, Davis Allen, and, of course, Tyler Higbee. First down and 10, Rams. They have it at the 49ers, 47. Stafford under center. Kyron Williams in there as the single back. Here's the snap and a handoff to Williams, dancing his way forward between the hash marks, finds an opening, and Kyron Williams down to about the 42-yard line. So Williams picks up about 5 on the play. It'll be second down and 5. You're listening to 2026 NFL Kickoff Weekend, presented by NFL Sunday Ticket on YouTube TV from the Melbourne Cricket Ground in Melbourne, Australia, where it is 12:25 on Friday afternoon. Sunshine and a beautiful day for football. Second down, five. Two receivers left, single man right. Stafford gets the snap. He's back on a play fake. Sets his feet, slips, throws down the middle of the field. Caught by Nacua inside the 20, down to the 19-yard line. Puka Nacua with another catch in traffic. It's good for a gain of 23. Diamador Lenore with a stop, and now the Rams in the red zone.
1: That's what we got to see. We got to start seeing some chunk plays from this Rams offense. You know, we're forcing the run game, low play action. Matthew Stafford, who's done it as better as anyone that's ever played the position, and just a deep end cut right here by Puka Nacua. He flattens it off, catches the ball, gets up the field, and that's what the Rams need to have.
0: First and 10 from the 49er 19. Stafford under center, Corum is the back, and now flags fly before the snap.
6: Ball start, offense number 69, 5-yard penalty, first down.
0: It's Kevin Dotson, the right guard. That'll cost the Rams five, move them back to the 24-yard line. Don't miss all the NFL excitement Sunday on CBS and Fox. Check your local listings for games and times in your area. Catch the NFL on CBS and Fox. First down, 15. Rams at the San Francisco, 24. Clock moving, 7:03 to go, third quarter. 49ers, 17. Rams, 7. Stafford under center. Devontae Adams split to the left. Ferguson starts in motion to the left. Stafford back. Quick slant. Caught by Adams. Inside the 15. Lowers a shoulder. And he powers his way down to the 11-yard line. So Devontae Adams picks up 13. That'll bring up second down and two. And boy, Devontae Adams, Isaac, is as good as anybody at that. That just little quick stutter to get himself some separation.
1: Absolutely. Great separation from the line of scrimmage. Putting his foot in his ground and going the opposite way. He and Matthew Stafford on the same page. Great game.
0: Second down and two. Stafford under center. Nacua in as the wide receiver now. Goes in motion from right to left. Stafford takes the snap. Handed off. This is Williams picking his way forward along the left hash. Gets close to the mark. We'll see if they give it to him. And they will say it's a gain of two and a first down. It'll make it first and goal from the nine.
1: One of the Rams' better drives. I mean, it's looking good. A great mixture of run, pass. Getting the playmakers involved in this drive. That's what the Rams want to see going into the second half.
0: Ninth play of the drive coming up for L.A. Out of the huddle to the line of scrimmage. Stafford will line up under center. Nacua, the single wide receiver to the left. Williams is the lone setback. Stafford looks over the defense. Play clock shows 7. Hands under center. Stafford takes the snap. Back on a play fake. Looking left. Sidearms a throw left side. Caught by Parkinson, the tight end. Lowers his shoulder. And he's out of bounds at the 3. Diamador Lenore knocked him out of bounds. First catch of the game for the tight end, Colby Parkinson. It'll be second down and goal after a gain of 6. Now, Colby Parkinson had quite a season last year. 43 catches, 408 yards. He had 8 touchdowns. That was a Rams single season record for tight ends. As the Rams went heavy into that 13 personnel using those 3 tight ends, they did it more than anybody in the NFL, and it really wasn't close. Second down goal from the 3. Nacua in motion from left to right. Stafford a handoff, Kyren Williams up the middle, and not much there. Fred Warner led the charge. No gain on the play. That'll bring up third down and goal, and that is what Fred Warner does. Either he makes tackles or he blows up plays.
1: Absolutely. Great stop by Fred Warner. These guys are rallying to the football, and having Fred Warner back on that field, it's boding well for this 49er defense today.
0: They officially call it a gain of 1. The ball moved about 2 inches forward, so they'll give him a gain of 1. It'll be third and goal from the 2. Rams out of the huddle. Stafford's going to line up in the shotgun. Devontae Adams, one of 2 receivers to the right. 2 receivers, including Nacua left. Shotgun snap. Stafford back. Looks. Throws left. Slide. Sliding catch by Nacua, but short of the goal line. They're going to mark him at the 1. The pass was low. Nacua made a sliding catch, but was touched down with the ball outside the goal line. And now it's going to be 4th and goal from a half yard away.
1: I don't know. McVay may challenge this one. Looking at the replay, it looked like he touched right before he crossed that goal line. So it may be 4th down here, and I think Coach McVay may just go for it, try to put a little amp into his team.
0: He looks like he is going for it. The offense is staying out. Stafford under center. Williams is the back. Stafford takes the snap. Drives straight ahead. Leaning towards the goal line. No signal yet. They're going to take a look. Did Stafford get there? Everybody is signaling except the officials. And they are marking him short. They're going to say Stafford did not get in, and the 49ers turn away the Rams on the doorstep. San Francisco gets the stop, and they keep the Rams out of the end zone. Boy, there was just a massive humanity in there, and somehow the 49ers kept Matthew Stafford from breaking the plane.
6: Previous
0: we'll step aside.
6: It's under review.
0: 3:41 to go here in the third quarter. They are going to take a look at it. 49ers 17, Rams 7. 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
0: 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After review, call on the field stands. Stafford stuffed. And the 49ers will take over at their own one with 3:41 to go in the third quarter, leading 17-7. Isaac, I think looking at it live, we both thought maybe Stafford got in, but nothing conclusive on the replay to overturn.
1: Well, unfortunately for the L.A. Rams, their version of the push was unsuccessful. So, I mean, from what the view I got, it never looked like the ball crossed the line of the end zone. So here we are, 49ers first and 10.
0: Purdy's going to take the snap on first down and try to drive ahead. He only moved the ball maybe a half yard. There's a flag on the play. The initial indication is that it's against the 49ers.
6: Offside. Offense, number 11. That penalty's declined. Second down.
0: Now, you have to answer me this, Isaac. The ball is on the one. How can you line up offside as a wide receiver? Just line up on the goal line.
1: How can you have offsides on an offense? I've never heard that before.
0: Well, I'll tell you, the indication from DeMarcus Robinson is he was looking at the official saying, I asked you if I was okay. They declined the penalty. No gain. Second down and 10. Purdy under center again. McCaffrey the single back. Purdy back to pass. 7 yards deep in the end zone. Looks. Throws left. That's caught by Farrell up the sideline. First down. Luke Farrell out of bounds. Up at the 14. Second catch of the game for Luke Farrell. Now the 49ers get out of the shadow of their own end zone. They'll mark it at the 15. It's a gain of 14. Cam Kitchens the tackle.
1: Awesome play call. Awesome play call. Awesome execution by this offense. You see that the receivers on the perimeter streaking, running down the field like they're getting the ball, and Brock Purdy just dropping it off and letting his guy get what he can.
0: First down and 10, 49ers from their own 15-yard line. Clock moving, 2:49 to go, third quarter. 17-7 San Francisco. Purdy under center with receivers left and right. Juszczyk goes in motion from the left. Purdy gets the snap. He'll toss it to McCaffrey, running right, cuts it up along the numbers. McCaffrey finds a seam, spinning across the 20, and he's out to about the 24-yard line. That's nine more for Christian McCaffrey. It'll set up a second down and one. Sean Dolak with the tackle.
1: Ryan, I mean, this is why Christian McCaffrey is one of the better running backs that played this game. He's patient. He has vision. He gets in between guys and makes guys miss in small holes. And this is his time of the game. He's a finisher. He's a guy that can finish plays and he can finish drives and he can finish games for you.
0: Second down and a yard. Purdy will line up in the shotgun. Kalon Black, the rookie, in lines up to Purdy's right. Receivers to either side of the formation. Juszczyk, a wing to the right. Purdy stands up, looks over the defense, play clock at three, sends Black in motion out to the left. Here's the snap, Purdy back, he looks, throws short left, caught by Samuel, out to the sideline, 35, and he hops out of bounds with a first down, up and around the 37. Quentin Lake was in coverage, gain of 13 on the catch and run by Deebo Samuel. Along with Hall of Famer Isaac Bruce, I'm Ryan Radke here on Westwood One. 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First and 10, 49ers. They move the ball from their own one out to their own 37. Purdy under center, Black the running back, receivers left and right, wings to either side. Kittle flexed off to the right. He'll move in motion to the left. Toss play. This is Black running right out to the numbers. Finds a crease 40, up to the 45, near midfield, out of bounds with a first down. Kalon Black across midfield into Rams territory to the 49. It's a gain of 14 for the rookie Black.
1: This is beautiful running. I mean, it's you have an offensive line along with tight ends that's cutting off the defense. You got a seal block on the edge, and these running backs are just going downhill, just forcing this run down this Los Angeles Rams throat.
0: Over 120 yards rushing for the 49ers in the game. First and 10 from the Rams 49. Purdy under center, gets the snap, toss it to Black, running left side this time, trying to spin. And this time there's nothing there. He is met immediately, maybe lost a half yard on the play. Two Rams were out there. Cam Kitchens led the way. And that'll bring up second down and about 10 yards to go. 49ers, just to make it official before that play. Well, we can't make it official yet. They haven't updated the numbers. Now they have 125 rushing yards for San Francisco, and we are not yet through the third quarter. Second down, 11. Purdy in the shotgun, ball at midfield. Farrell goes in motion from right to left. McCaffrey lined up to Purdy's right side. Two receivers stacked to the right. Now McCaffrey sprints out to the right. Shotgun snap. Purdy back, looking right. Double clutches. Steps up in the pocket. He's going to run. Purdy 45. Down to the 40. 35, 30. And he collapses down with a first down. Well, all the weapons the 49ers have, and this time Brock Purdy steps up, takes off, gains 19, and that is the final play of the third quarter. 15 minutes to go here in Melbourne with the score. The 49ers 17, the Rams 7. 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
0: Back in in Melbourne where the 49ers lead the Rams by a score of 17-7. 15 minutes to go, and Isaac, it's the 49er ground game that has led the way today. They have punished the Rams.
1: Absolutely. We talked about it at the beginning of the game. The 49ers want to run the football. They're a power running football team. 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When that happens, you know, they start throwing the football over the top. So Kyle Shanahan, his plan, everything that he's about, it's about running the football and having multiple guys to get it done.
0: 21 carries, 143 yards for the 49ers through the first three quarters of this game. 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Don't forget, this drive started for the 49ers at their own one after Matthew Stafford tried a quarterback sneak on fourth and goal from inside the one and did not get in. And now San Francisco has it at the Rams 31. First down and 10. Purdy will line up in the shotgun. Slot right, single man left. Here's the snap. Purdy, quick throw, right side. Caught by Samuel. Along the numbers, he takes a shot and moves his way down to the 25. That's a gain of 6 for Debo Samuel. Josiah Stewart in on the stop with Tyler Davis. And that'll bring up second down and 4.
1: Once again, you're getting these dump passes, these screens. The Debo Sanders is just an extension of the Kyle Shanahan 49ers offense running game. So it's positive yards. It keeps drives going and keep guys involved in the game.
0: Second down 4 from the 25. Ball is on the far side right hash. 49ers moving from right to left. Two receivers left with Mike Evans in the slot. Purdy in the shotgun takes the snap. He's back to pass. Looking left. Has plenty of time. Pumps. Now rolling to his left. Purdy looking. Tucks it down. He'll run to the sideline. Tiptoes. Steps out of bounds with a first down. Second time on this drive, Purdy has used his legs to move the sticks. This one good for a gain of 8. And Isaac, I know you weren't a defensive player, but I can only imagine the frustration. You're worried about Samuel and McCaffrey and Evans and Kittle, and suddenly Brock Purdy just starts making chunk plays with his legs.
1: Absolutely. Anytime you get these dual quarterbacks who can throw it and also run it, it can frustrate not only the defensive coordinator, but the actual guys that are on the field trying to stop this offense.
0: From the Rams 17, first down and 10. Receivers left and right, wings to either side. McCaffrey is the running back. Here's the snap. Toss it to McCaffrey. Up the middle between the hash marks, and not much there this time. McCaffrey picks up about 2 to the 15. Josiah Stewart was in the middle again. That'll bring up second down and 8. Clock churning, 13:30 to go. 49ers with a 17-7 lead. Kyle Shanahan beginning his 10th year as the head coach of the 49ers. He and Sean McVay were hired the same year. Guys that work together, know each other very well. Shanahan 11-8 in his career against McVay. No other head coach has more than 5 wins against Sean McVay. Purdy back in the shotgun here on second down and 8. Kalon Black motions out to the left. Shotgun snap. Purdy back. Looking left. Has time. Stutters his feet. Now moving to his right. He throws toward the end zone. Caught. Touchdown 49ers. It's Debo Samuel. Welcome back to the Bay. Samuel pulls it in to give the 49ers a 23-7 lead here in the fourth quarter in Melbourne. Brock Purdy again using his legs, buying time, and he hits Debo Samuel in the end zone. It's a 15-yard TD, and it's 23-7 49ers. Eddie Pinheiro on for the PAT. Here's the snap, the spot, the kick from Pinheiro is up, and it is good. So the 49ers rolling in Australia, 24-7 with 12:57 to go. 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

0: in the U.S., if you're in Europe, if you're down under, the sounds of Neil Diamond at a sporting event. It's all good for the 49ers right now. 24-7 lead for San Francisco. A 99-yard drive capped off by the touchdown to Deebo Samuel. And now Eddie Pinheiro with the kickoff. End over end boot. Jordan Whittington has it at the 3. Straight ahead. Near side numbers 10. Up to the 20. Now to the 25. Hit his own man and goes down. Boy, Whittington got driven backwards after a return of 21. It was Garrett Wallow that got down on special teams and drove Whittington's teammate right into his legs. So the Rams will start at their own 23, first and 10. Keep the NFL in reach all season long with NFL Plus Premium. 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First and 10 LA. Rams have no more time to waste. Down 17 with inside 13 minutes to go. Stafford lines up in the shotgun, slot left, single man right. Here's the snap. Stafford back, throws short left, caught by Adams at the 25, tries to spin his way out of a tackle and can't do it. Eventually wrestled backward by Upton Stout. It'll be a gain of 3 to the 26. It'll bring up second down and 7, and now the Rams are going to push the tempo. Two receivers right, single man left, Stafford back in the shotgun. He gets the snap. Stafford back. Stafford looking. Chased out to his right. Throws back across the middle. Caught by Parkinson up across the 35 to the 36. It'll be good enough for a first down, but there is a penalty flag behind the play. It's in the area of holding. Let's see if that is what it's going to be. Here's Alex Kemp.
1: Personal foul. Shot block. Offense number 77. Half the distance of the goal. Second down.
0: So that called on Alaric Jackson, the guy the Rams didn't know if he was going to be able to play today. Had some offseason legal trouble. He is eligible for the time being. Of course, Puka Nacua is in that same boat. Boy, I'm not sure what Alaric Jackson did there, Isaac, looking at the replay.
2: I'm not sure either. Maybe he meant 23. The closest thing I saw to a chop block was Williams kind of going to the midsection of the defensive end. But even that wasn't, egregious enough for a flag to come out.
0: Yeah, maybe saying that they were engaged and then Williams chipped him. I don't know. Move it back to the 13-yard line, though. Second down, 20. Stafford in the shotgun. Two receivers right, single man left. Parkinson in motion from right to left. Here's a handoff up the middle. And just to about the 15-yard line goes Kyren Williams. That's a gain of just 2. And now the Rams have a third down and long. Third down and about 18. And they will continue to push the pace. Stafford lines up in the shotgun. Adams, one of two receivers left. Nacua out to the right. Here's the snap. Stafford back against the four-man rush. Looking. Throws down the middle of the field. That's knocked down. Incomplete. Penalty flag down. Renardo Green knocked it away from Puka Nacua, but maybe got a grab, and it will be pass interference to extend the drive.
1: Pass interference, defense number 0. Ball's placed in the spot of the foul. Automatic first down.
0: Well, obviously the Rams have no choice, Isaac, but always a good choice. Throw in the area of Nacua. If he doesn't catch it, maybe you get the flag, and they did there.
2: Absolutely. Green looked to be in right position to make the play. I mean, the back judge sees that arm grab and kind of move Nacua off his path. You got to throw the flag on that one.
0: From the Rams 31 now, first down and 10. Two receivers stack left, shotgun snap, Stafford back. Looks, fires over the middle. That's caught up to the 39, maybe the 40-yard line. That's Tyler Higbee with his first catch of the game for L.A. They'll mark him down to the 39-yard line. It's a gain of 8. Second down and 2. Clock moving, 11:25, 11:24 to go here in Melbourne. Stafford in the shotgun. Kyren Williams to his left. Here's the snap. Stafford back with time. Looking. Throws over the middle. Caught by Higbee again. Dre Greenlaw wrestles him down. Up at the 44. Now the 49ers are saying the ball came out. And it did. It's recovered by San Francisco. Higbee made the catch, went down. All of a sudden the 49ers were saying we've got the ball. And the officials agree. White came out of the pile with the ball, and the officials are saying it is 49er football. Obviously, they'll take a look. Boy, it it's hard to see when that ball came out. Oh, it definitely got punched out. Fred Warner.
2: Absolutely.
0: Came in to punch the ball away. Keon White recovers, and the 49ers will have it with 11:08 to go, 24-7 San Francisco. You're listening to the NFL on Westwood One.
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0: 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Today's attendant, 100,021. That is an NFL record for the International Series. This, of course, is the first of a record 9 international games this year. We knew it was going to be a huge crowd. We knew it was going to be a great atmosphere. It has lived up to the billing here at the Melbourne Cricket Ground. I'm not sure many of these folks thought we'd see what we've seen in terms of the way the 49ers have dominated this game. And Isaac, just as we were going to break, we did get a clear look. Fred Warner, just a tremendous punch out to strip Tyler Higbee of the football.
2: Well, we talked about the significant time that Fred Warner missed last year from this defense. And this is why they love Fred Warner. He makes plays like that. He's the lead on that defense. And he's a spark that keeps these 49ers team moving forward.
0: 49ers take over at the Rams 43, first and 10. Handoff, Kalon Black up the middle, surging across the 40 to the 39. It's 4 yards for Black on first down. And that'll bring up a second down at 6. And for the 49ers now, with a 17-point lead inside 11 minutes to go, I mean, they're just worried about trying to take more time off this clock. And they have done such an effective job running the football today. As we have talked about, they are now over 150 yards rushing in the game. A Rams team that last year was 12th in the league, they gave up just a shade under 111 a game. Second down 6 from the Rams 39. Juszczyk in motion from left to right. Purdy under center, gets the snap. Toss play, Black running left, lowers his shoulder. Not much there as he gets just outside the hash marks. Picks up a yard to the 38. And that'll bring up third down and medium. Along with Hall of Famer Isaac Bruce, I'm Ryan Radke here on Westwood One. 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So third and 5 for the 49ers now. Ball on the near side left hash at the Rams 38-yard line. 49ers are 6 of 9 on third down of the game. Purdy in the shotgun, McCaffrey to his left. Two receivers stack right. Here's the snap. Purdy back, looks left, throws left. Knocked down, incomplete. Quentin Lake with a nice play, getting his hand out there to bat it away from McCaffrey. And now on fourth down, looks like Eddie Pinheiro is going to get a shot at a long field goal. Pinheiro made a career-long 59-yarder last year for San Francisco. He only missed one field goal all of last year. This one is going to be a 56-yarder. And it will come from the left hash out of the hold of Corliss Waitman. John Weeks is the long snapper. Pinheiro lines it up. Weeks is over the football. Looks back, sends it to Waitman, who puts it down. The kick from Pinheiro was on the way. It's low, it's end over end, and it is good. Eddie Pinheiro knocks it through from 56, and the 49er lead balloons to 20. With that field goal, Barbasol will make another donation to Kurt and Brenda Warner's Treasure House, a living community for adults with disabilities. 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Close Shave America. Close Shave Barbasol. 9:43 remaining in the game. It's the 49ers 27, the Rams 7. 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

0: 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All right. Not likely, but also not impossible here, Isaac. But we said a moment ago, the Rams have no time to waste. They almost have to be perfect from here on out if they're going to have a chance to come back in this game.
1: Well, perfect is right. I mean, I think, the way and the travel in which the 49ers got here to Australia is proving them right, proving them true. So you may see a lot of other teams that are heading international destinations do the exact same thing.
0: Whittington from the 2 across the 20-25, and he's tripped up just across the 30-yard line. And that's where the Rams will start after we pause 10 seconds for station identification. This is Westwood One, your home for the National Football League.
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0: Along with our engineer, the great Raul Velez, our producer Aaron Cummins, the Hall of Famer Isaac Bruce, Ryan Radke here in Melbourne, Australia. First and 10 Rams from the 31. Short throw right side, caught by Kyren Williams, who's banged out of bounds by Diamador Lenore. Up at the 36-yard line, gain of 5. That'll bring up second down and 5. Clock moving here for the Rams. They've got all 3 timeouts. Still 9 minutes to go for this explosive offense that has been held in check today. Rams have turned the ball over twice. Matthew Stafford picked off by Renardo Green in the first half. Tyler Higbee stripped by Fred Warner a moment ago. Shotgun snap to Stafford. Back to throw. Sets his feet. Throws left side numbers. Caught by Davante Adams. Hit and tackled immediately, but with a first down. Just across the 45-yard line, it was Renardo Green that was in coverage and made the tackle. It's again a 9 for Davante Adams. Rams up to the line of scrimmage. Stafford in the shotgun. Rams will go empty here. 3 receivers right, 2 left. Here's the snap. Stafford back, looking. Throws deep down the middle. Pass tipped in the air, and it falls incomplete. Off the hands of Puka Nacua. He's made a couple of contested catches today. That one was unable to haul in. It hung up there in the air before falling harmlessly down to the turf here at the cricket ground. Second down and 10 now with 8:39 to go. Jack Jones was in coverage on that play, the free agent from Miami. 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Stafford gets the shotgun snap. He's back to throw. Looks right. Double clutches. Throws right. Adams wide open, and he sails it over his head. Incomplete. Boy, Adams had found a pocket, and Matthew Stafford just sailed that one well over his head. It'll be 3rd and 10 for L.A.
1: That's definitely one Matthew would like to have back. I mean, Adams finally wiggles himself loose down the field and kind of just sailed the ball out of bounds.
0: The noise you hear in the background, the wave has begun to make its way around this massive circle that is the Melbourne Cricket Grounds. 3rd down and 10. Stafford in the shotgun. Trips right, single man left. Here's the snap. Quick throw, right side, caught by Nacua, along the numbers, up to midfield. He gets chopped down at the 49-yard line. Nice tackle there by Siegel. And now 4th down, obviously the Rams are going for it. Down by 20 with 8:20 to go. Catch and run a 7 for Nacua. This will be 4th down and just a little over 3. Actually, they moved it back a little bit. It's 4th down and 5. Rams are in the huddle now. Wave continues to make its way around. Stafford lines up in the shotgun. 2 receivers left, 2 to the right. Stafford waits, gets the snap. He's back to throw. Looks right, nothing there. Now floats it down the right side. Incomplete. Trying to find Terrence Ferguson. No flags on the field. Diamador Lenore was in coverage, and the 49ers take over again. Stafford trying to get it down the field to Ferguson, the young tight end. He was under pressure from Nick Bosa, and the 49ers will have it with a 20-point lead when we return. 7:54 to go in Melbourne. 49ers on top, 27-7. 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
5: 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First and 10, 49ers from their own 49. Toss it to McCaffrey up the middle. Spins off a tackle across the Rams 45. And McCaffrey down to the 43-yard line. 8 yards for Christian McCaffrey on first down. And the clock will churn more inside 7:40 to go. 49ers leading 27-7. And they just continue to punish the Rams with this ground game. Christian McCaffrey today has only 9 carries, but he is over 60 yards. He's averaging 7.5 yards per carry. Kalon Black in his first NFL regular season game is averaging 5 yards a carry. Second down and 2. Purdy under center. McCaffrey is the single back. Here's the snap, handoff. McCaffrey again cuts back to his right and runs right into the waiting arms of Kobe Turner. They will give him a gain of a yard to the 41, and that'll bring up third down and 1. And I know a lot will be talked about after this game, Isaac, about the offense and not looking like themselves. And I know that also Aaron Donald coming back is going to help this. But obviously the Rams are going to have to be better defending the run as we get going.
6: Absolutely. It's going to have to be the staple of what they do defensively. Get penetration, make sure they earn the right to pass for us like we talked about. So some of these guys who are getting these one-on-one opportunities with the presence of Myles Garrett out there have to take advantage of it.
5: Third down and a yard. Purdy is under center, out of the eye, takes the snap. He dives ahead, and I think he's got the first down. He just needed to get across the 41, and he did. So Brock Purdy picks up the yard necessary, and that'll allow the 49ers to take some more time off the clock. San Francisco is nearing 400 yards of total offense in this game. They have now rushed for 169 yards.
6: It's amazing. It's amazing. I mean, it's everything that Coach Shanahan wanted to do offensively, coming out here, starting the season 2026, running this football, and showing the rest of this division what they can do with their running game.
5: First down and 10 from the 40. Purdy under center, Robinson in motion left to right. Toss it to Kalon Black up the middle. He's grabbed by Turner, still spins his way forward for about 2. Down to the Rams 38, and that'll bring up second down and 8. Don't miss all the NFL excitement on NBC Sunday night when the Dallas Cowboys meet the New York Giants. Of course, you can also hear that game right here on many of these same stations on the Westwood One Sports app or online at westwoodonesports.com. 5 minutes, 25 seconds to go in Melbourne. 49ers 27, Rams 7. Second down, 8 from the 38. Ball on the near side left hash. 49ers break the huddle with the play clock at 10 and make their way to the line of scrimmage. Purdy puts his hands under center. Black is the single running back. Receivers left and right. Here's the snap. They fake the toss. They hand it off to Black up the middle to the 35 and leaning down towards the 34-yard line. And that will leave the 49ers now with a very manageable third down and about 4 yards to go. Kobe Turner again in there on that tackle. And, of course, it won't be too long before Kobe Turner is playing beside Aaron Donald up there on that front. Rams decided not to bring Aaron Donald on this trip, the 8-time All-Pro. Well, they will anxiously anticipate getting him back into the lineup. Third down, 4 from the Rams 34. Purdy lines up in the shotgun. He's got McCaffrey and Juszczyk with him in the backfield. Juszczyk will motion out to the right. Purdy takes the snap. Back to pass, looking, double clutches, swings it out right side. Caught by McCaffrey, gets a block from Juszczyk. McCaffrey stays in bounds, and he goes down right about the line of scrimmage. Nowhere to go. Josiah Stewart made the stop. And on fourth down, clock moving down to 4:08, 4:07 to go. Looks like Kyle Shanahan maybe is going to leave his offense out there. And now we've got an injured Ram on the play. All the way over on the 49ers sideline. So the trainers have to head over there. We'll step aside. 4:03 to go in Melbourne. 49ers lead at 27-7.

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4: 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Nate Landman was the injured Ram. Helped off to the sideline. This has been kind of a nightmare day for the Rams. Only thing that's going to make it worse is if somebody like Nate Landman gets hurt. He was huge for the Rams a year ago. Top 15 in the league in tackles. And he had to be helped off. We're looking at him right now on the sideline. A day that has been all 49ers. 27-7 San Francisco with 4:03 to go. And the Niners are trying to put it away right here on fourth down and four. From the Ram 34, Purdy will line up in the shotgun. Two receivers stacked left, two to the right. McCaffrey is in the backfield to Purdy's right side. Now Purdy changing something with the play clock at 15. Purdy waits, moves McCaffrey to his left. Purdy goes to the hard count. Rams don't jump. Now Kyle Shanahan is running down the sideline. Play clock is at 4. Shanahan standing right next to the official on the sideline. And Shanahan's going to take a timeout. So they wanted to see if the Rams would give him a free first down. L.A. did not. And now it looks like maybe we will see Eddie Pinheiro and the field goal team. If you're 55 and up, T-Mobile has plans built just for you. 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So the Rams did not oblige. And now it will be Eddie Pinheiro coming out. Pinheiro has hit a couple of field goals today. Hit from 20 on the 49ers opening drive, then hit from 56 earlier in this quarter. This one is going to be about a 52-yarder. It'll come from the right hash. Pinheiro's last kick was low, but it had the distance to get through. So the 49ers looking to put up 30 in their first game of the season. Corliss Waitman to hold. John Weeks to snap. The snap is perfect. Waitman puts it down. The kick from Pinheiro is on the way, and it is no good. He missed it off the right upright. Looked like maybe it was going to tuck in there, but just banged off the upright at the last second. And so it remains a 27-7 San Francisco lead with 3:29 to go. And the Rams will take over at their own 42-yard line. The copyright of today's broadcast on Westwood One is owned by the NFL on behalf of its member clubs. All rights to this broadcast are reserved, and any rebroadcast, recording, retransmission, or any other use of this broadcast without the express written permission of the National Football League is strictly prohibited. Stetson Bennett is in the game at quarterback for the Rams. This will be his first NFL regular season snap, and he's going to hand it off to Blake Corum up the middle, across the 45 to about the 46-yard line. That'll be a gain of 4 yards. So Matthew Stafford's day is done. 15 of 25, 155 yards and an interception. Isaac, not what any of us expected from the reigning MVP.
5: Not at all. Not any of us expect to see Stetson Bennett on the field today.
4: Shotgun snap. Bennett back. Looks right. Nothing there. Steps up in the pocket. Moving to his right. Dives ahead for a first down. Crossing midfield. Down to the 49 or 46-yard line.

0: And there is a penalty flag in the secondary.
1: 12 players, defense. That penalty is declined. Result of the play is a first down.
0: Yeah, Stetson Bennett says you better decline that. I want my stats. My first NFL rush.
2: Absolutely. Stetson comes in the game with a different skill set. You know, he has that ability to tuck the ball and run and get upfield and get positive yards like we just saw.
0: Led Georgia to back-to-back national championships. Here's a handoff to Ronnie Rivers, the third running back along the right hash. He's all the way inside the 49er 40-yard line. He's close to the 38. It'll be a gain of about 7 yards for Ronnie Rivers. Down to 2:30 to go in Melbourne. Paper airplanes have begun flying here at the Melbourne Cricket Ground. Slot left, single man right. Bennett shotgun snap. Bennett back to pass, steps up in the pocket, looks, throws down the middle. High throw, and it's incomplete. Boy, Stetson Bennett really sailed that one over the middle. Jair Brown was in coverage, and now the intended receiver is hurt. Laying on his back, trying to see exactly who it is. Was it Conte Mumfield, number 4? Boy, and that's, Isaac, you can speak to this from your experience. It's not what you want in a 27-7 game. Your quarterback sailing one high over the middle that puts you in a precarious spot.
2: Ryan, I don't think you ever want that, but this is opportunity football that we're seeing right now. So Stetson Bennett gets his opportunity. We see Mumfield. You know, anytime that ball comes around the receiver, and particularly one that's not playing too often, getting too much playing time, he's going to go up for it. So I got to take my hat off to the young man trying to make a play, spark his team, Stetson trying to feed him the ball. And we're going to see if these Rams, who normally don't get an opportunity, if they can fight in this at this time right now.
0: Well, what it does now, it forces Davante Adams back onto the field. Hand off to Ronnie Rivers along the right hash. Rivers picks up a couple. He's shy of the first down. And that should take us down to the two-minute warning. Looks like Mumfield is going to jog back in, so maybe just knock the wind out of himself. And he is back in the game, and we have reached the two-minute warning in Melbourne, sponsored by Navy Federal Credit Union. Our members are the mission. 49ers 27, Rams 7. 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
0: 2 minutes to go in Melbourne. 49ers on top of the Rams, 27-7. 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Now, Konate Mumfield is back on the field for the Rams. So hopefully it was just knocking the wind out of himself. Meanwhile, Stetson Bennett will go under center. This is a 4th down and 1 for L.A. Bennett will hand it off, and up the middle.

0: For a first down, just outside the right hash goes Rivers. He's down to about the 32-yard line. Yeah, the Rams will keep possession here. How many more plays they want to run, we'll see. Clock moving down to 1:43 to go. The 49ers are going to begin their season 1-0. The Rams will start 0-1. And just wait for all the overreaction to this game. Down to 90 seconds left. Bennett will line up in the shotgun. Two receivers stacked left, single man right. Here's the snap. Bennett back. He looks, throws over the middle. That's caught by Whittington. Takes a big hit. Hangs on to the football at the 25. Malik Mustafa was there in coverage against Whittington. Down to 1 minute and 12 seconds remaining in the game. Second down and two coming up for L.A. from the 49er 24. Bennett in the shotgun, two receivers left, one right. Here's the snap. Bennett back with time, surveys the field, throws short, over the middle, caught by Rivers, breaks one tackle, and then is stacked up at the 20-yard line. That will be good enough for a first down. Gain of four, Malik Mustafa gets the tackle. Inside a minute to go now here in Melbourne, and an injured Ram is down on the field. That might be Kevin Dotson, the right guard. And they are going to help him up to his feet. Dotson is limping a little bit. You wonder if maybe he was just a little out of gas, Isaac, playing up-tempo, first game of the year, long travel.
1: It looks like he may be cramping up. Maybe his calf muscles and maybe hamstrings. I didn't think offensive guards had hamstrings, but...
0: I'm glad you said that. Just inside the 20 for the Rams. 47 seconds to go in the game. Rams are charged a timeout for that stoppage. Three receivers out to the left side of the formation. Bennett takes the snap, hands it off. Ronnie Rivers dancing along the right hash, and he takes it down to the 15-yard line. That'll bring up second down. Second down and about six. If the Rams want to run another play, they will have to run one more. There's a 1 second difference, play clock and game clock. Stetson Bennett slowly walking towards the huddle. The 49er fans that are here are beginning their cheers, acknowledging the effort of their team. Bennett under center, takes the snap, handed off Rivers, gets away from a tackle in the backfield, runs out to the left, and he's tracked down by Renardo Green on the edge. They take him down at the 13-yard line, gain of a couple, and that will be the final snap. The NFL's first ever game in Australia goes to the 49ers. San Francisco, in dominating fashion, beats the LA Rams 27-7. San Francisco begins the season 1-0. The Rams start 0-1. And Isaac Bruce, outside of really one drive put together by the Rams, this was a game that was really all 49ers from start to finish.
1: Absolutely. I think the Rams, from a defensive standpoint, have to go back to the drawing board because, you know, with the 49ers accumulating so many rush yards, they're going to see these same runs the next 3 weeks by the opponents coming up. So they got to go back to the drawing board, make sure they're in the right gaps, make sure they're filling and getting some form of penetration when trying to stop these run games.
0: 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Well, the 49ers come to Australia. They rack up 379 yards of total offense, 174 of those on the ground. Brock Purdy finishes 25 of 34, 205 yards, three touchdowns, one interception. DeMarcus Robinson, two catches, 50 yards and a score. Mike Evans, six catches, 49 and a score. Deebo Samuel, six catches, 48 and a score. Christian McCaffrey had 10 carries for 68 yards. Kalon Black had 14 carries for 65 yards in his NFL debut. Meanwhile, for the Rams, 290 yards of total offense. They went just 2 of 9 on third down of the game and managed just 15 first downs. This was a Rams offense that last year averaged 23 first downs a game. Matthew Stafford, 15 of 25, 155 yards, no touchdowns, one interception. Puka Nacua, five catches for 74 yards. Devontae Adams, three catches, 26 yards. Blake Corum ended up as the leading rusher. 10 carries, 54 yards for Corum. Kyren Williams had 11 carries, 41 yards, and he will forever be the answer to the trivia question, who scored the first touchdown in Australia? It was one of the few highlights for the Rams in this game. The Rams' offense, Isaac, was just not what we expect today. And whether that was due to the travel plans, whether it was due to not playing a lot of the preseason, I'm not sure, but they were definitely not themselves today. The timing was just never there for them.
1: Well, it may be a little bit of both, the travel and the Rams just not being themselves. I think, from a standpoint of trying to get establish a run game, we're kind of behind with that, pushing the ball out to our playmakers outside the perimeter. I think we can do a better job at that, and I think Coach McVay will. I mean, it won't be long before this offense is clicking the way we're used to seeing it click.
0: 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All right, Isaac, who do you like as the player of the game today?
1: Well, he's the quarterback, Brock Purdy. I mean, he got the ball. He distributed the ball to different players. He kept drives going. He was dumping the ball, got rid of the ball when he needed to. He scrambled and kept drives, sustaining drives with his scramble. And he had three different guys he threw touchdown passes to. So Brock Purdy is the guy that wins the player of the game for this Australian game today.
0: Again, 25 of 34, 205, three touchdowns and one pick, and uses legs to extend some drives in the second half for the 49ers. All right, the final score from here in Melbourne. 49ers win it in dominating fashion, 27-7. We'll have more of the postgame show in a moment. You're listening to the NFL on Westwood One.
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10: Scott Graham back in our Westwood One studios following the first ever game in Australia. And interestingly enough, a game played between two division rivals who took completely different approaches as to how they were going to arrive for this game. Well publicized, San Francisco had been there for better than a week. The Rams had been there for fewer than 2 days. But despite the different approaches, these are two teams coming.

0: end of the year with high hopes for where they were going to sit in the NFC by the time the year was done. Niners drew first blood in this game, and Eddie Pinheiro 20-yard field goal after an extended San Francisco opening drive, a 15-play drive that took almost more than 7 minutes off the clock, with the Niners getting a 3-0 lead. But the Rams responded, and on a 4-play, 57-yard drive, keyed by a 41-yard catch and run by Puka Nacua, they got in close. As the second quarter began, a guy who was a touchdown machine in his NFL career did just that.
1: Stafford will go under center, second and goal for the 5. Williams is the single back. Nacua sprints in motion to the left. Here's the snap, handoff Williams, up the middle to Daylight, into the end zone, touchdown LA! Kyren Williams with a 5-yard touchdown run, and on the opening play of the second quarter, the Rams have taken the lead. It's LA 6, San Francisco 3, and the extra point try coming up.
0: 7-3 after the Mevis extra point and a lead for the Rams. And we saw dueling interceptions, one for Brock Purdy, one for Matthew Stafford. But San Francisco continued with their foot on the gas for another extended drive before halftime hit. It was 9 plays. It was 86 yards. And when Brock Purdy went up top, with all of the weapons he has to choose from, he went for a guy who had revenge in mind.
1: Second down 6, Purdy under center, gets the snap, back to pass, with time, looking, taking a shot, deep down the field, got a man open, it is caught, touchdown 49ers! Purdy goes deep down the field and finds DeMarcus Robinson! It's a 39-yard touchdown strike, and with that, the 49ers have reclaimed the lead. San Francisco 9, LA 7, 4:28 to go in the first half.
0: 39-yard touchdown catch for the former Ram. The Pinheiro extra point was good, and that's where we stood at halftime in this game. 10-7, San Francisco on top. The second half began well for the Niners, and it happened as Deebo Samuel brought the opening kickoff of the second half all the way out to the 49-yard line. That resulted in a 7-play drive that got them close, down to the 2-yard line. Again, Brock Purdy with all kinds of options in this spot. You got a back like Christian McCaffrey. You've got a tight end like George Kittle, but they have a new addition, another guy who has made a habit of being in the end zone in his career. It's time for the United Airlines highlight of the game.
1: Purdy under center, McCaffrey is the single back. Two tight ends to the right. Here's the snap. Purdy back, throws back left side of the end zone. It is caught. Touchdown 49ers. And it's Mike Evans, his first in a San Francisco uniform. It increases the 49er lead to 16-7. Career touchdown catch number 109 for Mike Evans. His first with the 49ers, and the San Francisco lead is 9.
0: Replay showed that ball was tough to pick up from his eye line, but hands are still very sure in the back of the end zone. That's the highlight of the game, sponsored by United Airlines. 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That made it a 10-point and 2-score game. There were opportunities that came up later on for the Rams, specifically in the third quarter as they tried to get back in the ballgame. They put together a 11-play, 72-yard march. And when Puka Nacua caught the ball inside the 1-yard line on third down, the Rams decided to go for it. What were they going to decide to do? They elected to keep it in the hands of the quarterback, needing less than a yard for a touchdown that would get them right back in the game. Niners defense had other ideas.
1: Stafford under center. Williams is the back. Stafford takes the snap, drives straight ahead, leaning towards the goal line. No signal yet. They're going to take a look. Did Stafford get there? Everybody is signaling except the officials. And they are marking him short. They're going to say Stafford did not get in, and the 49ers turn away the Rams on the doorstep. San Francisco gets the stop, and they keep the Rams out of the end zone.
0: Tremendous goal line stand that stopped Stafford from getting the ball over the goal line. San Francisco had held with their 10-point lead here in the third quarter of this ball game, but they were going to do more than that. Taking over in their own territory, inside their own one, Brock Purdy led a drive that was 11 plays and 99 yards long. And he found another playmaker early in the fourth quarter to put this game away.
1: Purdy back in the shotgun here on second down at 8. Kalon Black motions out to the left. Shotgun snap. Purdy back. Looking left. Has time. Stutters his feet. Now moving to his right. He throws toward the end zone. Caught. Touchdown 49ers. It's Deebo Samuel. Welcome back to the Bay. Samuel pulls it in to give the 49ers a 23-7 lead here in the fourth quarter in Melbourne.
0: Third touchdown pass of the game for Brock Purdy, who threw for just 205 yards, but Purdy also ran for 29. The San Francisco defense continued to make life miserable for Matthew Stafford and company, including forcing a turnover that sealed the deal. Eddie Pinheiro with a 56-yard field goal to close out the scoring. And San Francisco wins in dominating fashion by a score of 27-7, the first ever game in Melbourne, Australia. Up next, we're going to head back to the field for some final thoughts. This is Westwood One's coverage of the National Football League.
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1: Cricket ground here in Melbourne, Australia. The 49ers with a 27-7 win. The NFL's first ever game down under, and it was good to the 49ers. And Isaac, there was so much made coming into this game about the way the teams approached it. The 49ers came down here early, decided they were going to get acclimated that way. They thought it would help them. The Rams decided to come over basically, 30 hours before the game. They thought that would help them. Obviously, people are going to say the Rams made a huge mistake and it cost them today. How much do you think that had to do with the Rams' performance this afternoon?
6: Well, I'll tell you what, as far as the Los Angeles Rams are concerned, the 72 Dolphins are safe as the only undefeated team. But I'll tell you what, I truly think the way I saw the performance on the field from, you know, the offense, the defense, sometimes the special teams of the Los Angeles Rams, they did seem like the jet lag affected them a bit. So I guess that's a built-in excuse that they can have. But, you know, just from the eyes looking from the sideline, yeah, I think, you know, maybe they rethink their travel program next time they have another international game.
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6: From a defensive standpoint, man, it's a guy that missed a lot of time last year. Finally got back in the fold, and I'm sure he's happy to be back in the fold calling defensive plays. Fred Warner. Fred Warner played a fabulous game tonight. He was all over the field, making big hits, tackling guys, and it was Fred Warner holding guys up until the Calvary came, finishing guys off. So Fred Warner is my defensive player of the game.
1: Warner led the 49ers with 11 tackles in the game. He also had that huge forced fumble, punching the ball away from Tyler Higbee. And a pass defensed, exactly what the 49ers know they missed last year. They had some admirable guys fill in, but none of them Fred Warner.
7: Correct.
1: The thing we don't talk enough about with Fred Warner, he plays almost every snap, Isaac.
7: Absolutely.
1: He almost never comes off the field. He is such an important part of what the 49ers do.
6: Special guy who can stop the run. He can cover backs out of the backfield. And when you need it, when you need a play on the defensive end, Fred Warner is your guy. Causing fumbles, stopping drives on fourth and one, and the goal line drive, he's right in the middle of that thing and getting the ball back for his offense.
1: One other shout-out I think we should give, Isaac, you know, we talked a lot about Myles Garrett and what impact he was going to have. You know, the 49ers offensive line, we didn't talk much about Garrett today, and the way the 49ers ran the ball, I know that O-line, they don't get a lot of pub with everybody else in this team. I think tip of the cap to those guys and the job they did today.
6: Not only them, just Trent Williams. I mean, he was matched up a lot of times with Myles Garrett, so he did a wonderful job kind of shutting him out, although he got a lot of help a lot of other times. So that whole group as a whole, they ran the football. A lot of those yards are attributed to what that offensive line did as far as pushing the Rams defensive line backwards.
1: All right, time now for the drive of the game, sponsored by Upside. Get cash back at gas stations, restaurants, and grocery stores. 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That's code Touchdown. There was a couple impressive drives for the 49ers today, but what stood out for you, Isaac?
6: I have to say the 99-yard drive. You know, the 49ers defense stops the Rams on their plus 1 yard and then go 99 yards in 11 plays. 5 minutes, 44 seconds, 15 plays. Purdy to Deebo Sanders, touchdown, and marked the game 24-7. Just a great job at Hall, and I'm sure they'll go back and they'll enjoy that moment as a group watching that 99-yard drive.
1: You know, you didn't want to say after that drive it was a knockout blow just because of how explosive the Rams are, but it did really feel like that's where maybe some of the air came out of this Rams team.
6: Absolutely. I mean, when you got an opportunity to punch in a touchdown, then you get stopped on your positive one and then turn the football over and they go 99 yards down on your defense that you revamped in the offseason. I mean, it can be a deflating blow.
1: Well, the 49ers will remember their trip to Australia fondly. The Rams, it'll be all a blur for them, and there's a lot of football left to be played in this season. This was an NFC West last year that had three teams win 12 or more games. It's going to be competitive again this season. We'll see how it goes from here for these two clubs. But before we wrap it up, Isaac, we've had a chance to be here, to be part of this experience. The first time the NFL's come down here, over 100,000 people, 100,021 turnout for this game today. What's your thought on the first ever Australia game that was put on here at the Melbourne Cricket Ground?
6: I think this is comparable to what we see every weekend in the SEC as far as 100,000 are concerned. But, I mean, the fans were great. The city is awesome. I mean, it's definitely a bucket list trip if you travel like that. Definitely come to Melbourne, Australia. Have fun. Eat some meat pies. The one thing that you have to be mindful about is when you're making the right turn, you have to do it from the left lane. So it's special place here. The fans were into it, and I enjoyed my entire time here.
1: Melbourne, I love you. You got to explain the hook turn to me, though. I don't get it. I'm sure you can. Thanks again to the folks here in Melbourne. Absolutely outstanding hosts all week long for this game. They showed out today. It was a great experience to be here. Isaac, fun to be with you.
6: Yes, sir. Thank
1: Safe
6: you.
1: Travels. Look forward to doing it again soon.
6: You as well. Thank
1: 49ers
6: you.
1: Win it in Melbourne. They beat the Rams by a score of 27-7. Let's send it back to Scott Graham now in the studio.
0: All right, thanks very much, guys, and safe travels back home. Coming up, we're going to take a look ahead to what we still have on the docket for week one here on Westwood One. You're listening to the NFL on Westwood One.
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0: 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Following a big win by the Niners in Melbourne, Australia over the Rams, we still have a lot more to do here on many of these same stations over the course of week one. Our next broadcast is going to be on Sunday night and a divisional rival matchup in the Meadowlands between the Dallas Cowboys and the New York Giants. Now, since 2016, the Giants have the second worst record in the NFL. The Baltimore Ravens had the third best record in that same span in the NFL because their head coach, in part, the reason why anyway, is their head coach was John Harbaugh. He was named the Giants head coach back in the spring, and he really can't wait to get going on Sunday night.
18: It feels like it's taking forever to get here, and it feels like it happened just like that at the same time. And I don't know how that works. Time is a crazy, amazing thing, but it feels both those things at the same time, yet they've worked really hard. We all have. There's been a lot that's gone, a lot of water's gone under the bridge to get us to this point. And now we get an opportunity to see how far it's taken us, you know, and then we'll go from there again.
0: Dallas has won 16 of their last 18 against New York. Then on Monday night here on Westwood One, we shift to Arrowhead Stadium. The Kansas City Chiefs coming off an uncharacteristic 6-11 season and missing the playoffs for the first time since 2014 play the team that took the division title away from them for the first time in 10 seasons, the Denver Broncos. Denver, of course, making it all the way to the championship game last year and coming up short of the Super Bowl. This will also mean the return of Patrick Mahomes, who just wants to play like Patrick Mahomes.
19: You got to go out there and be yourself. Like, I've built up the strength. I've built up all the days of rehab so that I can be myself. You know, I'm gonna keep myself out of harm's way like I always will. Not try to take big hits and stuff like that. But I'm a competitor. I signed up for this, and I'm gonna go out there and play football. And I think that's how I've always rolled, no matter what it is. And that's how I'll probably roll the rest of my career.
0: I'll start off Sunday Night Football with NFL Sunday at 7:30 p.m. Eastern Time on most of these same stations. 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
0: The final score in the first ever NFL game in Australia, San Francisco 27, Los Angeles 7. Tonight's broadcast of the 2026 NFL Melbourne game on Westwood One has been sponsored by Barbasol Shaving Cream, by Allstate, by Grainger, by Navy Federal Credit Union, by United Healthcare, by O'Reilly Auto Parts, and by the official NFL app. I want to thank our crew for this evening, studio coordinator Art Martinez, studio producer Nick Pope. Our spotter was Ed Wyatt, our engineer Raul Velez, producer Aaron Cummins, coordinating producer Brian Finkelstein, executive producer Mike Eby, and the senior vice president of sports for Cumulus Media and Westwood One is Bruce Gilbert. Join us again Sunday night. It's more NFL action as the Dallas Cowboys visit the New York Giants. Ryan Ratke, yes, all the way back from Australia, and Mike Golic will have all the excitement coming your way from the Meadowlands. Then on Monday night, we wrap up week number one in Kansas City as the Chiefs host the Denver Broncos. Kevin Harlan and Hall of Famer Kurt Warner have the call for that one. Pre-game coverage with Jamie Erdahl and Super Bowl winning head coach Doug Peterson kicks off at 7 p.m. Eastern Time. You can catch every game this season right here on many of these same stations on the NFL app or streamed live for free at WestwoodOneSports.com or in the Westwood One Sports app. Once again, our final score tonight from Australia, a dominant performance by the San Francisco 49ers. They beat the L.A. Rams 27-7. Now for Ryan Ratke and Hall of Famer Isaac Bruce, I'm Scott Graham. Thanks for joining us. It's great to be back. We'll be here all year long. You've been listening to the 2026 NFL Melbourne game on Westwood One.
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0: 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They're super hits right here on 93.5. Oh, here we go, Rick Deason. What is new in technology? I have this amazing discovery I found. Have you heard of an invisible shield? 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
5: ABC News, I'm Dave Packer. President Trump tonight returning to the GOP midterm convention for night number two. He repeated a proposal he made last night. If Republicans win the midterms,
6: let's call it Trump dividend, $5,000 for every adult citizen in our country.
5: Democrats call that a bribe that would add over $1 trillion to the national debt. Two sources with knowledge tell ABC News that several U.S. warplanes were damaged in Iran's attack on an airbase in Jordan earlier this week. With the price of crude surging, the national average for a gallon of gas has jumped to $4.27. And for the first time, diesel, the lifeblood of all shipping, hit the $6 a gallon mark. A Florida man convicted in one of a series of suspected killings in the 1990s was put to death today, becoming the state's 15th person executed this year. Florida's carried out more than half of the nation's total executions for 2026. This is ABC News.
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2: Clear skies develop with fog at times. Overnight with lows around 55. Highs level off around 79 with fog early Friday. Ample sunshine expected. Mainly clear skies. Friday night, lows around 61. A blend of clouds and sun. Saturday with highs in the low 80s. Slight chance of rain showers Sunday. I'm staff meteorologist Paul Trombley.

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1: Here we go. On the hot list today, some nerds in England say they have created a real-life invisibility shield. And they say, look, we're starting a fund to get it out to the public. This is not a fabric cape like in the Harry Potter books. What it is a flat panel that hides you if you duck behind it, but you see what's behind you. Somehow the technology goes to the human body and erases it, and you can see the scenery behind it. So it's kind of a lens blur technology. You'll see it in movies where you're you're naked, but they can't see you. The new invisible shield, and it is expensive, but it's real. From England, thought you'd like to know. It's on the D's hot list today.
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6: Welcome to the John Tesh Radio Show. It is intelligence for your life. I'm here to move you from the place you are right now in your life to the place you were meant to be. Have you heard about the latest viral social media trend? It is showing off your blue-collar job. Yeah, it's a part of the new movement where 20-somethings are deciding to forego four-year degrees and enrolling in vocational programs instead. I like this. Works for a lot of people. Gen Z has discovered that well-paying jobs are not limited to those sitting at a desk all day. Pay for new hires in construction now outpaces pay for new hires in professional services like accounting. I'm breathless. The number of students enrolled in vocational-focused community colleges rose a full 16% last year. A lot of people are curious about what it's really like to be a plumber, a welder, or electrician. And as a result, on social media, the hashtag blue collar has jumped over 64%. And posts hashtagged electrician, construction worker, and mechanic have jumped over 70% each. Thousands of people realizing you can make a really good living and be your own boss in an industry where you won't be replaced by AI. Amen.
7: Intelligence for your life.

course, we said many times, and since going through some pretty serious cancer treatment for a few years, which messed with my balance, I am very interested in keeping my balance in shape. But one of the most effective ways to stay healthy overall as we age is focusing on balance. Did you know that more than 25% of older adults fall each year? That's a big number. The Washington Post says one out of five of those falls leads to serious injuries. So essentially, as we age, we do lose some of the sharpness in our vision and hearing. We also lose some strength and flexibility. All of these together contribute to our ability to balance. So one of the simplest balance exercises and tests is something we've talked about a lot. It's the flamingo pose. A study in the British Journal of Sports Medicine asked people ages 50 to 75 to stand like flamingos, balancing on one leg with their heads up and their arms at their sides for 10 seconds. When the scientists followed up after 7 years, those who failed to hold the pose, they were 84% more likely to have died than those who could do it for 10 seconds. Wow, big numbers there. Scary. Okay, so coming up, I'm going to get...

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0: It's John Tesh with the John Tesh Radio Show on Super Hits 93.5. Welcome back to Intelligence for Your Life. We've been talking about balance and how, well, it can be an existential problem. It can kill you if you had bad balance. More than 25% of older adults fall each year. And as I mentioned earlier, the Washington Post says one in five of those falls can lead to serious injuries. So if you're struggling with balance, and as I mentioned before, after going through several years of extensive cancer treatment, it messed with my balance. And so I'm doing all kinds of exercises still. If you're struggling or you know somebody who is, the experts say you should get your eyes and ears checked. Keeping your senses sharp, it's apparently key to preventing falls. Also, focus on grip strength. It turns out your hands can brace a fall, which makes sense, of course, and you can prepare them by working on your grip. And then practice what I talked about earlier, the flamingo pose, while you brush your teeth. You should be brushing for 2 minutes, so balance on one leg for a minute, and then the other. And good luck.
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4: ABC News, I'm Dave Packer. The GOP midterm convention is a wrap. President Trump closed out the night. ABC's Jay O'Brien in Dallas says that the president kept the focus on himself.
5: Do me a favor. That's somewhat of the verbiage he used. Go out and do me this big favor of saying that I'm on the ballot, pretending in the word that he so often used, that I'm on the ballot, trying to get that base of Trump voters who might not be so inclined to go out in a non-general election year out.
4: And to try and seal the deal with American voters, he repeated his proposal of sending every adult citizen $5,000 if Republicans keep control of the House and the Senate. Anthropic is stating in a newly released report that it blocked possible efforts to build biological weapons. The Coast Guard says it located a 15-year-old boy Monday who had been lost at sea for 3 days, laying on a capsized boat off Alaska's coast. Two family members who were also with him drowned before they could be rescued. This is ABC News.
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8: Clear skies develop with fog at times overnight with lows around 55. Highs level off around 79 with fog early Friday. Ample sunshine expected. Mainly clear skies Friday night, lows around 61. A blend of clouds and sun Saturday with highs in the low 80s. Slight chance of rain showers Sunday. I'm staff meteorologist Paul Trombley. Currently, it's 60 degrees.

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1: Okay, intelligent people, if you desperately need that morning cup of coffee to jumpstart your day and help you shift from grumpy to go-getter, it's okay. A recent study involving tens of thousands of people by the Harvard School of Public Health found caffeine really does boost energy and mood and can actually fight off the blues. Plus, people who drink coffee regularly, they're less likely to develop liver cancer and have less body-wide inflammation, which, as you know, plays a role in a number of age-related health problems, including dementia and Alzheimer's. Inflammation does. So how much coffee is safe? Well, researchers say 32 ounces a day or 4 8-ounce cups.
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Welcome back to Intelligence for Your Life. John Tesh here. Did you know when it comes to getting more work done, there are more early birds than night owls these days? Employees would rather start sooner instead of finishing later. This is according to the workflow software maker Asana. 22% of their users are logging on between 5 a.m. and 9 a.m. this year. While some parents can't work in the early mornings because of their kids, others say early morning work is the reason why they can be present at their kids' after-school activities. Right. If they start work at 7 a.m., they're done by the time they pick up the kids from school. And according to psychologist Susie Redding, some people naturally have more energy and mental clarity later in the day. I'm definitely more creative later in the day. The Journal of Sleep Medicine says early risers do tend to be happier and healthier overall. The experts say it's because being a night owl is at odds with the natural cycle of light and darkness. What do you think? My email address, once again, is john@intelligencefortheoflife.com.

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1: Time for a great body language hack from Janine Driver. It's a tip to use when you confront a workplace bully. Now, again, Janine wrote the book, You Say More Than You Think. First, she says, face the bully straight on, which is more confrontational than being side by side. Don't tilt your head or it's going to seem like you're looking for approval, and lift your chin about 2 inches. You'll present confidence since you're literally looking down your nose at the bully. And then use a dismissive palms down gesture to show that you're the one in control and that you refuse to be intimidated.
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5: Clear skies develop with fog at times, overnight with lows around 55. Highs level off around 79 with fog early Friday, ample sunshine expected. Mainly clear skies, Friday night, lows around 61. A blend of clouds and sun, Saturday with highs in the low 80s, slight chance of rain showers Sunday. I'm staff meteorologist Paul Trombley. Currently, it's 58 degrees. Super.

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5: 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John Tesh with you. And here we go from our health and wellness files, a quick way to settle your stomach. 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That washes acid away from your esophagus and helps your stomach empty itself. There you go.
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5: Coming up, how fit and healthy do you think you are? Average? Above average? Below? It turns out you don't need a physical exam to figure it out. I'll explain in a moment why researchers say you can accurately gauge your health and fitness by asking yourself three questions.

0: All right, let's find out. How fit and healthy are you? Average? Above average? Are you below average? Here's a quick test you can find out. It comes from Dr. Cynthia Geyer, medical director of Canyon Ranch in Lenox, Massachusetts. First, can you climb two flights of stairs without stopping to catch your breath? According to research from Harvard Medical School, that's the minimum standard for average aerobic fitness because it signals your heart and lungs are efficiently sending oxygen to your muscles and organs. Plus, stair climbing requires core strength and balance. Next health question. On most days, can you wake up without an alarm clock? If you said yes, well, sleep specialist Dr. Christopher Winter says that is a sure sign of optimal sleep health because it means your internal body clock is in charge of waking you up, not your alarm. And good sleep quality is consistently linked with a lower risk for many health problems, including chronic stress, heart disease, and even cancer. And here's one more health question, and be honest here, this one's tough for me. Do you only eat when you're hungry? Because you know emotions can trigger cravings like boredom, stress, and sadness. But Dr. Geyer says there's only one reason you'll ever truly be hungry, because your body needs food for energy. So if you only eat when you're hungry and stop when you're full, it means you're in the lowest risk group for overeating and becoming obese. How'd you do? Can you climb two flights of stairs without stopping? Can you wake up without an alarm? And do you only eat when you're hungry? Dr. Geyer says, well then, you're an above average, super healthy person.
1: Intelligence for your life.
0: And just ahead, the latest and the best strategy for improving your brain health. It's all about your friends.

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1: So I've talked a lot on this show about how damaging loneliness can be. It's as harmful to our health as smoking, but making friends as an adult is more difficult than it sounds. But here is something proven to make it easier. Get in sync with others. In other words, take dance classes, join a choir or a rowing club, or ditch the earbuds and talk to the person on the next treadmill. Anything that puts you on the same team. Dr. Robin Dunbar is an evolutionary psychologist at the UK's University of Oxford. And in studies, he looked at the level of social bonding in classes for group activities like singing and dancing versus more solitary hobbies like taking a painting class. The result? Singing or moving in unison gave people a massive hit of endorphins and helped them feel more closely bonded to each other. This is compared to activities where everybody was basically doing their own thing. Dr. Dunbar calls this the, quote, icebreaker effect, meaning when we do something together as a group, it breaks down the social barriers that normally keep us apart. Plus, any physical movement, it's going to trigger the production of bonding and happiness-boosting hormones. And when we do that activity in sync with others, we get a significantly bigger dose, which instantly makes us feel closer to those around us and more likely to become friends.
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3: ABC News, I'm Dave Packer. Thursday was the final night of the GOP midterm convention in Dallas, where President Trump once again repeated his proposal to give every American adult $5,000 if Republicans win the midterms. Later, the president was asked,
4: are you worried about the fact that it'll impact the deficit?
5: No, I'm not at all worried. No. We have tremendous growth.
3: The artificial intelligence giant Anthropic is confirming reports that documents multiple attempts made by people trying to use its AI models to possibly develop biological weapons. It is September 11th in New York City, 25 years after the terrorist attacks. There'll be a solemn remembrance at Ground Zero in Lower Manhattan and the Pentagon today. Ahead of the ceremonies, Senate Minority Leader Chuck Schumer of New York recounted his experience on that day.
6: I have worn this flag in my lapel every day since to remember. We must never, ever forget this tragedy.
3: This is ABC News.
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9: Clear skies develop with fog at times overnight with lows around 55. Highs level off around 79 with fog early Friday. Ample sunshine expected. Mainly clear skies Friday night, lows around 61. A blend of clouds and sun Saturday with highs in the low 80s. Slight chance of rain showers Sunday. I'm staff meteorologist Paul Trombley. Currently, it's 58 degrees. Super.

0: Hey, it's John Tesh with the John Tesh Radio Show on Super Hits 93.5. Right, finally, apparently we have the answer to this. Which is better, jumping into a cold pool or ocean, or gently wading in torturously, getting acclimated to the temperature? Turns out wading is the best way to go, according to family practitioner Dr. Shilpi Agarwal. He says diving into cold water shocks your body, which gets translated as stress. With stress, blood leaves your skin, heads to your vital organs to protect them. So you'll actually feel colder. But when you gradually wade in, your body doesn't have the same stress response, so you acclimate faster and you don't feel as cold. Gradually wade in is the way to go.
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0: so. All right, my intelligent friends, want to make some changes and shake up your life, like losing weight, finding a new job, or jumping back into the dating pool? You don't have to wait for New Year's Eve anymore. You can do it anytime there's a new beginning, whether it's the first day of the week, the first of the month, or your first day back at work after a vacation. In fact, an ideal time for resolutions is apparently September, because the beginning of September has an unshakable back-to-school vibe and a feeling of newness and change. Researchers at the University of Pennsylvania's Wharton School call it the fresh start effect, because big repeating moments like birthdays, holidays, and back to school are landmarks in our lives. They make us step back and look at the big picture and readjust our goals accordingly. We also tend to use landmarks to measure the person we used to be against the person we are today. And we can see how we've changed over time, how we can improve going forward. Now, a common problem with resolutions is we tend to start out strong and then we lose enthusiasm. The good news is anytime you realize you're losing focus on your goals, all you got to do is set your sights on the next new beginning. Could be a Monday, could be the first of the month, any month. And you can enthusiastically start your resolutions all over again. Try it. It works.
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3: I'm having a little trouble with food cravings lately. I'm a little stressed. I've been practicing for concerts, and maybe I should be practicing more. Maybe I wouldn't have so many food cravings. But here's a trick. Simply tap your forehead for 30 seconds. This comes from the weight loss program at St. Luke's Hospital. 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But by tapping on your forehead, you engage the same part of the brain, dislodging the image and suppressing the craving. But for the tactic to work, you have to look up at your fingers as you're tapping, so you get the physical sensation and the visual image of the tapping. Try it.
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9: Clear skies develop with fog at times, overnight with lows around 55. Highs level off around 79 with fog early Friday. Ample sunshine expected. Mainly clear skies. Friday night, lows around 61. A blend of clouds and sun. Saturday with highs in the low 80s. Slight chance of rain showers Sunday. I'm staff meteorologist Paul Trombley. Right now, it's 57 degrees. Super.

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6: Welcome to the John Tesh Radio Show, and here's something you should know. It turns out nothing puts bad guys in a bad mood like hot weather. It turns out there are more crimes committed, specifically violent crimes, in the summertime. And not to minimize it, but a big reason is because hot weather is just annoying. It makes everybody more irritable. So listen to this. The National Bureau of Economic Research followed violent crime patterns in dozens of prisons. And on days with high heat, there was an 18 to 20% increase in violence among inmates. And as far as the general population, who are not incarcerated, on days when the temperature goes above 85 degrees Fahrenheit, all crime increases by over 2 to 3%, and violent crime increases by 6%. Even people playing competitive video games in a hot room are more aggressive toward their gaming partner than when the room is cooler. Hot weather, obviously, increases body temperature, heart rate, and blood pressure. And when we're uncomfortable, it increases anger and aggression. Good to know. All righty, coming up, you know, you don't need to be an actor to get headshots. In fact, they can help you get a job. We'll prove it next with an article from the Wall Street Journal that says people with professional-looking headshots far more attention on LinkedIn from potential employees. A professional headshot is what we'll talk about next.

0: Well, there's a new trend these days, and I approve of it. It's people who are going to get professional headshots so they can put them on their employment application and also on LinkedIn. The Wall Street Journal saying that people with professional-looking headshots, they do get more attention on LinkedIn from potential employers. The study found that LinkedIn pages with headshots got 21 times more views than those without. And people receive 9 times more connection requests. There are even photographers who now specialize in just taking headshots for LinkedIn. They'll help you pose appropriately. They have the experience. They have to tell you how to have the right facial expression. What you want is to smile just enough that your eyes start to squint. Even if you're giving a closed mouth smile, if your eyes start to squint just a little, it looks much more genuine. Again, the trend of lots of people looking for jobs, getting professional headshots.
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1: All right, my intelligent friends, next time you're feeling stressed and anxious, I want you to rewatch a favorite TV show or movie because we now know revisiting familiar stories can be incredibly comforting. Now, Buffalo University psychology professor Dr. Shira Gabriel says, we humans have an innate desire to stay socially connected to others, to feel we're a part of a group and community, and revisiting familiar characters will provide that sense of community. There's even a name for it, social snacking, meaning quick, positive interactions that impart a sense of belonging and connection. That's huge. Anxiety makes it hard to think. Watching a new series or movie means having to think, to absorb new storylines and characters. That raises your risk for more stress and mental exhaustion. But when you've seen a show, you already know what happened, so there aren't any unpleasant surprises, right? Think about it. Kicking back to enjoy something predictable, incredibly comforting. That's probably why 75% of all streaming viewers say they like to rewatch their favorite shows. It's also probably why I watch Gladiator at least once a month.
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3: ABC News, I'm Dave Packer. The GOP midterm convention is a wrap. President Trump closed out the night. ABC's Jay O'Brien in Dallas says that the president kept the focus on himself.
4: Do me a favor. That's somewhat of the verbiage he used. Go out and do me this big favor of saying that I'm on the ballot, pretending in the word that he so often used, that I'm on the ballot, trying to get that base of Trump voters who might not be so inclined to go out in a non-general election year out.
3: And to try and seal the deal with American voters, he repeated his proposal of sending every adult citizen $5,000 if Republicans keep control of the House and the Senate. Anthropic is stating in a newly released report that it blocked possible efforts to build biological weapons. The Coast Guard says it located a 15-year-old boy Monday who had been lost at sea for 3 days, laying on a capsized boat off Alaska's coast. Two family members who were also with him drowned before they could be rescued. This is ABC News.
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7: Lows dip down to about 55 with fog in spots early overnight under clear skies. Daytime highs approaching 79. Friday, bright sunshine. Lows level off around 61 Friday night. Highs around 82 Saturday under mainly cloudy skies. 76 Sunday, slight chance for showers. I'm staff meteorologist Paul Trombley. Right now, 57.

0: This is John Tesh on Super Hits 93.5. You know, we're always talking about the dangers of leaving pets and young children unattended in hot cars. But right now, we're going to talk about the dangers you face when driving in a hot car, because we now know the heat will increase your risk for a crash. This is according to a recent study out of the Middle East, which specifically looked at the link between air temperature and road safety. It found that as temperatures get hotter, driver attentiveness plummets. For example, researchers found that when the temperature rises from a comfortable 70 degrees Fahrenheit to a slightly warm 80 degrees, driver response times become 25% slower. And the risk for missing safety signals, a stop or a yield sign, that's a whopping 50% higher. And the hotter it gets, the worse the results. Researchers say this explains why the number of crashes involving driver judgment go way up on hot days. Like drivers who decide to speed up to beat a red light, or who try to cross railroad tracks to beat an oncoming train. You know how that one ends. It's why White recommends limiting driving during heat waves, or at the very least, use your car's AC to chill the interior to around 70 degrees before you start driving.
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0: From our dating and relationship files, here we go with a few tips for a happier marriage from several relationship experts. First, try to compete on the same side as your spouse. Connie and I do this a lot. Dr. Alex Lickerman is the author of Happiness in the World. He says that whether you're playing doubles tennis or pairing up for a group board game, being on the same team helps boost your sense of cohesiveness, even if you lose. The next happy couples tip, give more of whatever you want. In other words, if you need more affection, be more affectionate. Or if you want to be heard, do more listening. Robert Taibbi is the author of Fixing Families. He says that by giving what you want, you're able to break relationship patterns that aren't working and let your partner know what matters to you.
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1: Let's talk vacations. A vacation should use part of your brain that you don't use at work. Listen, according to psychology professor Dr. Charlotte Fritz, this is the path to really detaching. The more different your vacation activities are from what you normally do, the easier it is to stop thinking about work. In fact, according to Dr. Fritz's research, people who take on a challenge while on vacation feel less exhaustion when they're back at work and perform their job more efficiently. So challenge yourself by learning a new language while you visit a foreign country or take scuba diving lessons. If your trip is a departure from what you normally do, you'll come back feeling more refreshed. Amen to that.
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5: Lows dip down to about 55 with fog in spots early overnight under clear skies. Daytime highs approaching 79. Friday, bright sunshine. Lows level off around 61 Friday night. Highs around 82 Saturday under mainly cloudy skies. 76 Sunday, slight chance for showers. I'm staff meteorologist Paul Trombley. Right now, it's 56 degrees.

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6: Welcome to Intelligence for Your Life. John Tesh with you as per always. And why is it that we can't concentrate anymore? How often do you have the feeling? I'm with you. Dr. Gloria Mark happens to be a professor at UC Irvine. She wrote the book Attention Span, a groundbreaking way to restore balance, happiness, and productivity. Yes, there are now books trying to help us get back our attention span. She says, out of all the things that distract us, email is the worst, the most distracting, because to read it, we use the language part of our brain, which means if you're trying to have a conversation, listen to someone, pay attention in a meeting, or work on a written project, email will always hijack the language center of your brain. And you won't be able to do any of those other things that use language too. This is fascinating. Dr. Mark has also found a direct correlation between email and increased stress. And in her studies, when she cut off email for some workers in an organization for one full work week, they became significantly less stressed and we're able to focus significantly longer. Wow, this is new to me. So coming up, if we can't cut back on email, then how can we get our concentration back? I'm going to tell you what Dr. Mark recommends next.

0: We were just talking about concentration, as in lost concentration, lack of it. Is it possible to get our focus and concentration back at work? Well, Dr. Gloria Mark, as I mentioned, is a professor at UC Irvine who wrote the book Attention Span, and she tells us you got to know when to take a break. Dr. Mark says if you have to read something more than once, or if the words just aren't registering, it's time to stop and reset. And the best break is a walk in nature every time. Just a 20-minute walk in nature will help significantly relax you. It enhances productivity and what's known as divergent thinking. Sounds like a movie. It's the ability to come up with multiple solutions to a problem. And if you can't get outside, well, then Dr. Mark recommends doing something engaging that takes little or no mental effort, like folding laundry. This will allow your ideas to incubate. And when you come back to the work at hand, you'll see it with fresh eyes. I'm loving this. All righty, coming up, I'm going to tell you why Harvard Business Professor Dr. Michael White says if you want to enjoy something more and appreciate it more, make sure you put it off.
1: Like I always say, it's good for the geese, it's always good for the gander.

This is John Tesh on Super Hits 93.5. All right, folks, here's something I want you to consider. If you want to enjoy something more and appreciate it more, just put it off. This comes from Harvard business professor Dr. Michael White. He says delaying gratification not only makes what we're putting off more enjoyable, we get a mood boost from the anticipation itself. And that's true whether you're planning a future vacation or just looking forward to a nice meal on Saturday night. It works because we build up positive expectations and we start envisioning how good it will be. And that can work for shopping too, by the way. We don't need to buy something to get the feel-good boost. Simply window shopping will light up the pleasure circuits in your brain. So tell yourself you'll indulge in a nice meal over the weekend, Google vacation destinations, or browse in a fancy store without buying anything.

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4: ABC News, I'm Dave Packer. Thursday was the final night of the GOP midterm convention in Dallas, where President Trump once again repeated his proposal to give every American adult $5,000 if Republicans win the midterms. Later, the president was asked,
5: are you worried about the fact that it'll impact the deficit?
6: No, I'm not at all worried. No. We have tremendous growth.
4: The artificial intelligence giant Anthropic is confirming reports that documents multiple attempts made by people trying to use its AI models to possibly develop biological weapons. It is September 11th in New York City, 25 years after the terrorist attacks. There'll be a solemn remembrance at Ground Zero in Lower Manhattan and the Pentagon today. Ahead of the ceremonies, Senate Minority Leader Chuck Schumer of New York recounted his experience on that day.
7: I have worn this flag in my lapel every day since. To remember, we must never, ever forget this tragedy.
4: This is ABC News.
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10: Clear skies with fog overnight with a low of 55. High temperatures reach up to 80 with fog early Friday. Ample sunshine expected. Friday night, lows around 61. A blend of clouds and sun Saturday with daytime highs approaching 84. 77, slight chance of rain showers Sunday. I'm staff meteorologist Paul Trombley. Right now, 56.

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1: Okay, so let's talk about meeting somebody new. We start sizing them up the moment we meet them. Here are the moves. You'll like this. These are the moves that speak volumes about somebody's personality. First of all, people are judging whether you're on time. It shows whether you're reliable and organized. It shows whether you're self-centered or a procrastinator. What else can reveal your personality instantly? How you treat the support staff. Waiters, security guards, valets. If you're only nice to your peers or higher-ups, you're snobbish. You're like a bully. In fact, Ron Shaikh, CEO of Panera Bread, once rejected a job applicant who was perfectly polite to him, but rude to a busboy. And then here's a weird one. Where we look when we take a sip out of a drink says something about our personality. Somebody who looks into the cup when drinking is perceived as more introspective, self-aware, and focused. A person who looks over the rim of the cup when drinking is seen as more influenced by others.
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0: This is John Tesh on Super Hits 93.5. Okay, ladies, check this out. You know that teetering on high heels anywhere can be a recipe for a twisted ankle. It's the price you pay, right? But here's something you may not know. High heel wearers are most likely to get injured at home. This is according to research from the University of Alabama at Birmingham. The researchers analyzed emergency room records to determine what age groups and which body parts sustained the most injuries from wearing heels. And people in their 20s and 30s were most likely to end up in the ER while strutting around in heels at home. Why? Because you'd think once you get home, the heels would come off. But the researchers say it's a combination of slippery wood floors, stairs, and feeling overconfident in the home environment.
1: IFYL. Intelligence for your life.
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6: Clear skies with fog overnight with a low of 55. High temperatures reach up to 80 with fog early Friday. Ample sunshine expected. Friday night, lows around 61. A blend of clouds and sun Saturday with daytime highs approaching 84. 77, slight chance of rain showers Sunday. I'm staff meteorologist Paul Trombley. Currently 55.

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6: I am your grateful host, learning right along with you. You want to hang out with me? It's on that Facebook page that Jason just mentioned, Facebook.com/John Tesh. You need to get a handle on your life? Well, just tackle it 1 minute at a time. Let me explain. Researcher Gretchen Rubin is the author of The Happiness Project. She spent 1 year dedicated to understanding and increasing her happiness by tackling little parts of every aspect of her life. And in her book, she came up with the 1 minute rule. It goes like this. Anything that can be done in a minute, you should do now. No postponing, no procrastinating. Whether it's putting your laundry away, hanging up your coat, paying a bill, or washing your coffee mug. All of these little tasks only take a minute, but they add up quickly. If they don't get done pretty soon, your life is chaotic and cluttered. It's a mess. But the satisfaction we get by completing these small tasks throughout the day can actually do a great deal for our peace of mind and happiness. They help us feel more in control, and the more we take care of the little one-minute stuff, the more motivated we are to get bigger things in order. So try applying the one-minute rule in your own life and see if it doesn't make you calmer and much happier.
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6: And coming up, we'll tell you why researchers say we eat 300 more calories every time we sleep in.

0: Okay, I now know what's going to make you and I eat 300 more calories in a day, and it's going to make us take over 1,600 fewer steps in a day. It is this: sleeping in an extra 2 hours, especially on the weekend. That's when it's going to happen, right, on the weekend? Researchers from Northwestern University, they found that people who stayed up late and then slept in the next day, like on a weekend morning, ate 300 more calories, ate half as many fruits and vegetables, ate twice the amount of fast food, drank more full-calorie sodas, and walked a mile less. Wow! That's compared to people who went to bed by midnight and were up by 8 a.m. This whole thing throws off your circadian rhythms and hormones. Makes you more tired, makes you lazy, makes you crave high-calorie foods. I've been there. Just another reason to try and keep the same sleep and wake schedule even on the weekends.
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1: Here we go with conversation intelligence. I hold in my hand the most misquoted movie lines of all time. Researchers from Best Life magazine recently surveyed movie critics and film buffs to find out, and here are some of the results. First, beam me up, Scotty. Millions of Star Trek fans think that's what William Shatner said in his role as Captain Kirk. But true fans know he never uttered that line once in the 79 television episodes and 7 Star Trek movies he starred in. Instead, the closest thing Shatner ever said was, "Scotty, beam us up." Also, do you know who asked Mira Mira on the wall, who's the fairest of them all? If you guessed it was the Wicked Queen in the Disney classic Snow White, you're right. But what she actually said was, "Magic mirror on the wall, who is the fairest one of all?" And then, let's talk about the most misquoted line from the classic film Casablanca. Many of us recall Humphrey Bogart's character saying, "Play it again, Sam." But we're way off. Instead, Ingrid Bergman is the one who leaned over the piano and said, "Play it once, Sam, for old time's sake."
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0: In Dallas, where President Trump once again repeated his proposal to give every American adult $5,000 if Republicans win the midterms. Later, the president was asked,
1: "Are you worried about the fact that it'll impact the deficit?"
2: "No, I'm not at all worried. We have tremendous growth."
0: The artificial intelligence giant Anthropic is confirming reports that documents multiple attempts made by people trying to use its AI models to possibly develop biological weapons. It is September 11th in New York City, 25 years after the terrorist attacks. There'll be a solemn remembrance at Ground Zero in Lower Manhattan and the Pentagon today. Ahead of the ceremonies, Senate Minority Leader Chuck Schumer of New York recounted his experience on that day.
3: "I have worn this flag in my lapel every day since to remember. We must never, ever forget this tragedy."
0: This is ABC News.
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6: Clear skies with fog overnight with a low of 55. High temperatures reach up to 80 with fog early Friday. Ample sunshine expected. Friday night, lows around 61. A blend of clouds and sun Saturday with daytime highs approaching 84. 77, slight chance of rain showers Sunday. I'm staff meteorologist Paul Trombley. Currently 55.

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1: All right, here's another great piece from our workplace files. I have the top excuses employees have been giving these days for being late for work. CareerBuilder.com looked into it and surveyed 800 workers of various ages. They also asked 1,000 human resource managers why employees call in late. Here's what they found. Some bizarre stuff in here. As you can probably guess, traffic was the number one excuse, with half of all incidences of lateness being blamed on it. Traffic. The second most common excuse was oversleeping. That was given one out of every three times somebody called in late. The rest of the excuses, forgetting something at home, bad weather, and being too tired to hustle out the door. Yes, people use that as an excuse. These are all believable, but some of the more unusual excuses reported in the survey by human resource managers were, one employee said, my coffee was too hot, I couldn't leave until it cooled off. And just so you know, 56% of people would rather be late for work and get yelled at by their boss than do without their morning coffee. I'm in that too. Another employee said they were late because an astrologer warned them of a car accident on the highway, so they took all the back roads, making them an hour late. And then one said, I was here, but I fell asleep in the parking lot.
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John Tesh with you as always. And next time you're having a disagreement with your spouse or your partner, or you're trying to come to a decision or agreement about an issue, try doing this. Take a walk together. Turns out the very act of walking in the same direction will help you two feel as though you're on the same team and you want the same result. This is according to family therapist Kim Blackham. She says physically heading to the same place makes you more likely to be mentally in sync. Even couples who commute in the same direction report being happier in their relationships. The researchers believe it's because we symbolically link the direction we're moving in with our long-term goals, which means going in the same direction makes it feel like you and your partner want the same thing.

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1: Here we go with another great tip on getting a better night's sleep. If you're having a hard time falling asleep, get a whiff of lemongrass. According to Stanford University, the scent of lemongrass boosts the brain's production of sleep-inducing alpha waves within 5 minutes. It's because the scent dampens activity in the part of the brain that controls tension and emotional outbursts. So mix 3 drops of lemongrass essential oil with a little unscented lotion, rub it into your neck and shoulders. It's going to help you drift off in no time. Good night.
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4: Clear skies with fog overnight with a low of 55. High temperatures reach up to 80 with fog early Friday. Ample sunshine expected. Friday night, lows around 61. A blend of clouds and sun. Saturday, with daytime highs approaching 84. 77, slight chance of rain showers Sunday. I'm staff meteorologist Paul Trombley. Currently 55.

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0: Hey, it's John Tesh with the John Tesh Radio Show on Super Hits 93.5. All right, folks, here's something I want you to consider. If you want to enjoy something more and appreciate it more, just put it off. This comes from Harvard business professor Dr. Michael White. He says delaying gratification not only makes what we're putting off more enjoyable, we get a mood boost from the anticipation itself. And that's true whether you're planning a future vacation or just looking forward to a nice meal on Saturday night. It works because we build up positive expectations and we start envisioning how good it will be. And that can work for shopping too, by the way. We don't need to buy something to get the feel-good boost. Simply window shopping will light up the pleasure circuits in your brain. So tell yourself you'll indulge in a nice meal over the weekend, Google vacation destinations, or browse in a fancy store without buying anything. That's all it takes to feel happier. You just put it off.
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4: 9/11, 25 years later, I'm Chuck Sievertson. Americans today mark a quarter century since those terrorist attacks. Ceremonies are planned across the country, including in New York City, which will hold its annual event at Ground Zero. ABC's Olivia Rubin.
5: Today, a 7th moment of silence will be held to honor the lives lost in later years from 9/11-related illnesses. More than 9,000 people, including 453 New York City firefighters, a toll that now exceeds the number killed on the day itself, some dying from cancers related to toxic air at Ground Zero.
4: President George W. Bush was visiting a Florida elementary school when his chief of staff whispered, "The World Trade Center has been struck." The second grade teacher next to him, Sandra Daniels, remembers it well.
6: Knew something was wrong because that was not supposed to happen. And his entire demeanor changed.
4: This is ABC News.
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9: Bright sunshine expected, with fog and spots early today, with daytime highs approaching 80. Mainly clear tonight, lows dip down to about 61. High temperatures reach up to 84. Tomorrow, sunshine mixed with clouds at times. Upper 70s, Sunday, with a slight chance of rain showers. Warmer, Monday, with highs in the upper 70s and thunderstorms. I'm staff meteorologist Kara Foster. Right now, 54.

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1: This is Billy Joel. Because you had to be a big shot. 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
1: Have you ever been presented with a false dichotomy? Here's an example. You either go to college and live a successful life, or you skip college and experience poverty and failure. Can you see that it's trying to force you into two choices when there are many more? People also present false dichotomies about God. They say he is either loving and forgiving, or he is wrathful and condemning. Or they say you can either view God as your friend and peer, or you'll just live in fear of his judgment. God will not be boxed in by these false dichotomies. When God revealed his character to Moses, he said that he is compassionate, gracious, slow to anger, full of loving kindness and truth, yet he will not leave the guilty unpunished. What was Moses' response? He bowed in worship. Yes, God is love, but he is also just. Every evil thought, word, and action will be punished. Jesus took that punishment upon himself for all who trust and follow him. Those who don't trust and follow Jesus will be forced to pay for it all themselves. You're left with the most important choice. How will you respond to God's love? 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
8: Good Friday to you from the Country Financial Studio. It's time once again for RFD Illinois. I'm DeLaws Yonke.
9: I'm Rita Frazier. It is 25 years ago today of 9/11, and everyone's going to be talking about this today because it's important to.
8: It's one of those, for those of us who are old enough, is one of those moments. I remember a teacher running in saying that Reagan had been shot. And I remember the OJ verdict. I remember space shuttle exploding. And I remember 9/11. I mean, that's one of those things of where, just like the song goes, where were you when the world stopped turning? That's those, some of those memories, you know, continue.
9: They do,
8: and you were probably on, like I'm sure you were like, well, now, you know, what are we supposed to do? Because you probably had on some national feed or something like that.
9: Oh, at SMI, yes. Yeah, we did, and, you know, luckily, I know that Randy Pringle was on the air, and we had Terry Tote was still, of course, a major part of every day. It was me, and we started, you know, slowly but surely you know, caring more and more from the national.
8: Mm-hmm.
9: But, mm-hmm. Yeah, I'm kind of with a lot of people who say, you know, 9/11 was a day we'll never forget, but 9/12 was a day that we were all proud Americans.
8: Yes. Yeah. I remember 9/12. I think of 9/11, but then I remember 9/12. In fact, I remember also 2 weeks later, the Farm Progress Show was later back then, and it was in Indiana. It was back when it was on a farm. There were flags everywhere.
9: Yeah.
8: I remember a show that had a picture I took that had three flags in it. It was one of those that I wish I had always saved. All right, stay with us. RFD, Illinois.
10: Disease pressure isn't always predictable, but getting ahead of it can be important. Adam Byrne, Technical Service Manager with FMC, says being ahead of the game helps growers maintain their advantage.
11: Each year now, we get more and more reports of early tar spot detection. But that early protection that Zywie LFR Fungicide brings is because it's something you can put down at planting or in a side dress in an early season application. And it provides this reservoir of a fungicide in the soil that those roots can pull and systemically move through the plant as the plant grows, constantly refreshing that fungicide so that you've always got that protection as you move through those vegetative and into reproductive stages.
10: He says Zywie LFR fungicide makes notable differences.
11: When you come on a field that has Zywie LFR fungicide, is the plants just look greener, more full. We constantly see this visual kind of, wow, these plants just look healthier.
10: To learn more, visit your FMC retailer or zywie.ag.fmc.com.
8: Harvest season, long days and nights sweating to make sure we have the food we need. We appreciate how hard you work, which is why we want you to take a break on us. 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
9: Kevin, you are packing your bags, getting ready to head to D.C. next week.
13: Yeah, we'll take a group of leaders out there. Rebecca Barnett and Ashley Cravens from our federal team put together a great agenda. We'll be hitting the Hill. We'll be making a visit over to the Executive Office Building and getting an update from the White House. And we'll throw in some other things surrounding trade. So it's a great time to take leaders out. There's going to be a lot going on. We're hearing there may be even some discussion about a farm bill in the Ag Committee again. So we'll see how all that plays out. And we'll be hitting those issues and really talking about the importance of a permanent farm bill, how we need to look at trade. I'm sure the beef price issue will come up. Lots of things will come up in those meetings. It's always a great time to watch farmers from the congressional office districts talk to them about what's going on in their district. So it's just a great time of connection.
9: All right, paint us the picture in the Senate. We hear that McConnell is set to come back next week.
13: He's supposed to come back and possibly call a farm bill and get it out of committee. Still don't know. If McConnell comes back and does that, that gives them the votes. If not, they probably have a majority if they can get the votes to get it out of committee. The key then becomes is what can Chairman Bozeman do on the Senate floor? I think things have gotten very election-oriented, and so there's going to be a lot of grandstanding on both sides, I think. Whether we can get that done in that very short window before they break for their October break to go back and campaign is going to be a very tight window. We've already heard that the U.S. House has already talked about shaving off a couple of its weeks of session. Mm. So they may be in like maybe next week, and then they're coming back early so that they can go campaigning, which is not untypical. It is a key thing that they need to be back, and everybody wants to press the flesh and get seen by their voters. But that means that things are going to be pushed back on a final compromise on a farm bill if the Senate can get it out of the Senate. So we're pushing for a permanent farm bill. We've got to get those substantive things in the farm bill passed to make those administrative changes. A lot of the funding, of course, was taken with the reconciliation bill, House Resolution 1, about over a year ago. But it's those nuts and bolts things that need to be updated that we've got to get down in this farm bill so we can bring some permanency to all of that.
9: I've asked you to give us percentages from time to time, but you know, if I pushed you and you're going to D.C. with the farm bill, you know, what is the percentage, the chances that we'll get a farm bill before this next election process?
13: Let me answer it this way. Mm-hmm. I think weathermen are more accurate than what we can predict Washington. It's going to be a very difficult challenge, time-wise and schedule-wise, to get it done and bring this about. But we've got to keep pushing, and we just can't give up. We'll keep pushing, and we've got to get this done.
12: Kevin Simlow, Illinois Farm Bureau. Hear the complete seven with Kevin online at farmweeknow.com. It is 9/11, 25 years ago, and we remember the tragedy, but the gathering of Americans and the sacrifices made by the first responders. Illinois Director of Agriculture, Jerry Costello.
14: It is so, so important that we remember them, that we recognize them, recognize their families, and that we honor them. The sacrifice that they make to keep us safe, and you know, first responders in general, it's important to realize that when we're at home sleeping in our beds safely, those are the folks that are out on the streets making sure that we are safe. What occurred on 9/11 is nothing short of the most heroic event that any of our first responders have ever gone through. It was extremely, extremely tragic. I will tell you, I think it's something that brought our country together, that put us in a position of setting aside our differences. It wasn't about being a Republican, a Democrat, an independent. It was about being an American and doing what's right for our country. That's something that we can't lose, and we need to make sure that we're reminding each other of every day, not just on 9/11.
12: Illinois Director of Agriculture, Jerry Costello. Back with more in a moment.
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8: 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Well, one price that has been relatively stable over the last few months is potash. 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
18: Potash has been one of the more affordable nutrients in the mix today. A lot of good things going on potash today. One, our major supplier is coming from our friends to the north up in Canada. So roughly 90% of our imports come from Canada. And then a couple other things happening on the Gulf side of things. We are seeing more imports or more availability of imports from certain geographies around the world. Just read this morning that we are now going to see some Belarusian potash coming our way this fall. If you can remember when the Ukrainian war kicked off, we put sanctions on Belarus. Those were removed in December, and now we're going to see our first vessel coming from Belarus this fall. With, you know, the P&K blends that go down in the fall, we have seen, you know, those volumes kind of decline, and potash has been declining.

0: right with that phosphate application. So really, we're kind of in an oversupplied situation on the potash front, and prices are, I mean, are showing it today.
1: Wow. I mean, how many things are we in an oversupply situation right now? I think that list would be pretty short.
0: From a crop nutrient side of things, it may be the only one.
1: Yeah.
0: And there are some other big projects going around the world that will come online in the next few years. There's a big project from an Australian mining company up in Canada called BHP that's building a 4 million ton mine that should start bringing tons to the U.S. in 2028. So I see this scenario kind of continuing. Potash is one of those nutrients that I don't really see a whole lot of movement one way or the other right now.
1: Meanwhile, DAP and MAP, you know, the price of sulfur from going from less than $100 a ton to $1,000 a ton or more, now that's fluctuation for you.
0: Yeah, so phosphate, being a phosphate producer today is a painful scenario. So we kind of estimate 40% of the finished goods is related to that sulfur cost. So when you're talking spot sulfur prices in that $1,000 to $1,200 range, you're talking $400 to $500 of just cost into the production is sulfur based. As long as the Strait of Hormuz is, you know, in the situation, the Middle East, the conflicts are going on, we don't see that scenario changing in the near term. Roughly 40 to 50% of the sulfur that goes into phosphate production comes out of that geography. So we got producers in Morocco, Russia, various other places, Israel, throughout the world that produce phosphate that are really struggling to be competitive today. And I would say a lot of them are actually probably selling at a loss just to keep these plants running today.
1: Mark Miller at GrowMark. AAA says the national average regular retail gasoline price, $4.28, is up 27 from last month, up $1.09 from last year. Diesel, $5.98, up 78 from last month and $2.17 from last year. Illinois regular, $4.49, up a quarter from last month, up $1.02 from a year ago. Diesel, $5.97, up 70 from last month, up $2.19 from last year.
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1: All right, we'll go down to Springfield now, get a regular report from Steve Bridge at our affiliate there, WMAY.
3: Calls are increasing again to address needed legislative ethics reforms for lawmakers of the State House. This week, the current Legislative Inspector General, Mike McCuskey, sent a letter of resignation effective September 30th. McCuskey had been embroiled in accusations that he behaved unprofessionally and was not helpful towards women complaining of sexual harassment at the State House. McCuskey was accused of breaching confidentiality with complainants and inaccuracy in reporting. So with another set of headlines, Republican State Representative Patrick Windhorse and others say the office needs to be strengthened. Republican proposals include more reforms to ethics rules and enhancements to the ability of the LIG to investigate reported problems with the power of subpoena.
4: To me, this seems like common sense. An independent watchdog like the LIG should have the power to issue subpoenas, to compel testimony, and the production of documents in any investigation. Right now, the members of the General Assembly on the Legislative Ethics Commission have to approve any issuance of subpoena by the LIG. This looks like the fox guarding the hen house.
3: Republicans say the upcoming fall veto session can be a perfect time to address ethics concerns across the State House and push for these reforms. Reporting in Springfield, I'm Steve Bridge, the RFD Radio Network.
1: Thanks, Steve. Existing home sales, according to the National Association of Realtors, were down 2% month over month. They're down 1.2% year over year. At this point, the number of months it would take to get rid of the total inventory at the current pace is 4.9 months, and that's the highest level in more than 10 years. The number of existing homes, total housing inventory, is the highest since November of 2019. At 1.62 million units. The median existing home price is $429,100. The 38th consecutive month of year-over-year increases. It's up about 1.5% from last year.

0: Also, making it more difficult, mortgage rates just crossed 7% for the first time in more than a year. This is RFD, Illinois.
1: With the RFD Ag Market Summary for this Friday morning, I'm Jim Taylor. Corn, beans, and Chicago wheat all finishing Thursday higher. December corn closing 5.33¾ up 6. March corn up 6, 5.49¼. May corn 5.57 up 6. November beans closing 13.32¼ up 22¾. January beans up 22, 13.47¼. March beans 13.52¾ up 21. December Chicago wheat closing 7.41¼ up 12½. March wheat 7.56¼ up 12. May wheat 7.63¼ up 11½. October bean meal 3.50/60 up 50. October bean oil on Thursday 71.41 up $1.33. Current electronic overnight trading: December corn down 6. March corn down 6¼. May corn 5.51 down 6. November beans in the overnight down 14¾. January beans down 14¼. March beans 13.39¼ down 13½. December wheat in the overnight down 3½. March wheat down 3¼. May wheat 7.60 down 3¼. Outside markets this morning: November Brent crude oil 104.80 down 2.83. The October gold contract down 20.10, 43.53.60. Livestock trade from Thursday: September feeders 3.32.57 up 2.87. October feeders 3.27.55 up $1.72. October live cattle 2.17.82 up $1.97. December live cattle up $1.12, 219.60. October lean hogs 83.15 up 7 cents. December lean hogs 74.35 down 0.25. Cash livestock, walnut livestock auction, steers 225.75 this week. Illinois direct barrels and gilts trading steady on Thursday, 55-65. That's the RFD Ag Market summary for this Friday morning. 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
2: This is Early Morning Weather Report for Friday from meteorologist Paul Otto for listeners on the RFD Radio Network. More small changes or advancements to the south of the jet stream will continue to benefit the northern portions of the state the most, with lower humidity levels coming in, and everybody else most likely is keeping the humidity levels up, but at least returning to normal temperatures for today and for part of this coming weekend. In return, it looks as though we have a warm front coming back our way from the west. That'll produce some showers and thunderstorms from Sunday afternoon into Sunday night, with northern Illinois at first seeing that impact from the storms as the warm front comes through. Above normal heat does return the quickest, though, for southern portions of the state on Sunday, followed by the rest of the state on Monday, as this teeter-totter pattern is going to go back and forth between normal and then well above normal temperatures, and probably through about the middle of this month before it resolves itself. Rainfall will still fall into the above normal category, as the storms over northern Illinois will transition into central and southern portions of the state early next week, as we begin basically another break from the heat by the middle of next week. Now the mid-range forecast for the 16th through the 20th. Late next week, the pleasant temperatures over northern Illinois will finally head south and reach all portions of the state by next Sunday. And this cooling trend peaks right at the end of this period on the 20th, with lows in the upper 40s to low 50s. And that'll be enjoyed for most of next weekend. And every activity is on the table, from harvesting to golfing or a final weekend.

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0: 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It is Friday. Today is September 11th, the 25th anniversary of the terrorist attack on the United States. 9/11/01, and today is known as Patriot Day to honor the memory of the nearly 3,000 victims who died in that terrorist attack. Each year, Americans dedicate this day to remembering those who died and the first responders who risked their lives to save the others. And we all remember where we were at that morning.
1: That was an explosion. That was an explosion.
0: September 11th, the two planes hit the Twin Towers, one hit the Pentagon, one crashed in Pennsylvania. But it's a day we will never forget. So take a moment today to reflect on what happened on September 11th, 2001. Here we are 25 years later, and we remember and will never forget the terrorist attack on 9/11. Super Hits 93.5. We'll have news, sports, and weather coming up in just a few minutes. The feature of Better Life, bottom of the hour, and of course, Rock and Roll Flashback coming up this morning at 6:45. Happy Friday. A good time to just kick back and listen to the music. Super Hits 93.5. Happy Friday. 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
1: From the newsroom, I'm Charles Van Horn. Good morning. Fiesta Hispana will return to downtown Rochelle Saturday, celebrating Hispanic and Latino culture with music, dancing, food, vendors, and family activities. The event, hosted by the Rochelle Hispanic Association, will mark the 8th year of Fiesta Hispana and will take place on Lincoln Highway between 4th and 5th Avenues from 4 to 10 p.m. Rochelle Councilwoman and event organizer Rosalia Arteaga said the event is open to the entire community.
2: Small town Rochelle, but we have big events, so it is family friendly. Everybody's invited. We'll have music, we'll have food, we'll have dancing. We also have Cut the Square downtown.
1: The event is being organized with support from the City of Rochelle, the Rochelle Chamber of Commerce, and the Downtown Business Association. The 8th annual Tyler Smitty Smith 5K Memorial Run and Walk will be held Sunday at Atwood Park in Rochelle. Smith, a Rochelle native and Army National Guard member, died at age 23 in September of 2018. The event honors Smith's memory and love of running while raising money for the Tyler Smith Memorial Foundation, which provides local high school scholarships and support to police, military, and charitable organizations. Sandy Halsney, Tyler's mother.
3: With Tyler's tragedy, we've always said that it's a sad thing that happened to Tyler, but we wanted to keep his memory alive. And by doing that, we've always said that we're bringing hope to others through this tragedy.
1: The 5K is open to runners and walkers of all ages and abilities, with the course following the bike path from Atwood Park to a turnaround point and back. Race packet pickup begins at 7:30 a.m. with the race starting at 9 a.m. Registration will remain open through the start of the race. Participants can register online or at the Rochelle Park District Recreation Center at 802 Jones Road. A post-race fundraiser will be held from 11 a.m. to 3 p.m. at the Rochelle VFW with lunch, raffles, and a 50-50 drawing. The city of Byron is continuing work to identify lead and galvanized service lines as it prepares for future replacement work and additional federal funding. The city expects to learn more in the next couple of months about potential additional bipartisan infrastructure law funding. Investigations to identify the service line materials are ongoing. The city received an EPA violation notice September 2nd after it failed to report that required resident notifications had been completed. Residents were properly notified when lead or galvanized service lines were identified, but the city did not notify the EPA that the notifications had been completed. City staff described the issue as a reporting error, and there is no fine or monetary penalty associated with the violation. The issue, though, will be listed in the city's consumer confidence report as a failure to submit the required report, and staff will submit the necessary paperwork to correct the matter. Byron previously identified two known lead service lines and 84 galvanized lines and received a $40,000 EPA grant to help complete its service line inventory. The Flag Township Museum will host an interactive Constitution Day event at 1 p.m. Sunday, September 13th, exploring the debate surrounding the U.S. Constitution. The program will feature a conversation between Federalist John Jay and Anti-Federalist Elbridge Gerry as they discuss the merits and concerns surrounding the document. Visitors will also have a chance to consider a modern-day statement and decide whether they would sign or not sign. The event will give guests an opportunity to listen, discuss the issues, and consider whether they would have signed the Constitution in 1787. The Flag Township Museum is located in Rochelle's historic Old City and Town Hall building. The Oregon City Council has approved an ordinance exempting the annual Kuntz Subdivision Halloween event from the city's mass gathering ordinance. The event draws about 280 adults and children and requires street closures to provide a safe area for pedestrians. The new exemption applies to city-sanctioned Halloween activities held in the subdivision each October 31st. The city's existing exemptions include city-sanctioned Audubon Parade activities during the first weekend of October and the Candlelight Walk. The mass gathering ordinance will continue to require permits for other large gatherings and includes rules covering attendance limits, police orders to disperse, and locations near schools, churches, hospitals, and nursing homes. The Rochelle Downtown Business Association heard Tuesday about a proposed program that would allow the city to acquire and rehabilitate vacant or underused downtown buildings. City officials said the program would go beyond existing facade grants by allowing the city to purchase buildings, make improvements, and return them to the market. The proposal could allow longer-term financing and help address vacant buildings that can hurt nearby businesses. Michelle Pease is developing the program documents while Jeff Starr would manage the program if approved. Financing would need to be included in the city budget before the program moves forward. Scout America Troop 553 and Cub Scout Pack 553 were recognized by the Rochelle Elementary District 231 Board of Education for a community service project at the middle school courtyard. Scouts, leaders, and adults worked August 2nd to clean and improve the courtyard by removing weeds, dead leaves, sticks, and debris, painting benches, trimming trees, and adding and leveling fresh mulch. District officials said the work significantly improved the courtyard and made it more useful for students and staff. The district thanked the scouts for taking on work that the

0: Thomas Kosky is stepping down from his inspector general role after multiple women said he was inappropriate and unprofessional while interviewing them during the investigation into former Representative Harry Benton. Illinois Republicans and Democrats agree that there needs to be more accountability in the inspector general role. September is recognized as Leukemia, Lymphoma, and Myeloma Awareness Month to educate the public about blood cancers and promote research funding and patient support programs. The observance is organized by the Leukemia and Lymphoma Society. 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
2: 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Rochelle head coach Kyle Kissick talks about getting off to that 2-1 start.
3: Well, I think we still have a lot of work to do. You know, only having a half last week. You know, we've talked to the kids pretty consistently about we still haven't played a full game. You know, played well week one in the first half and week two, played well in the second half, and only had one half last week. So, need to play a full game.
2: And Kissick talks about that conference opener against LaSalle Peru.
3: I think it is a good matchup, and I do think that we're very similar teams in the way that we want to play offense and defense, the way that we play with our physicality. It's a good matchup to start our conference schedule and be important for us to get off to a good start.
2: And Byron looks to go 4-0 on the season tonight. They play at Oregon. Pre-game show at 6:45 in the Coyote and 102.3thecoyote.com. Byron head coach Jeb Boyer expects maybe a little letdown tonight after that big win last week against Dixon.
4: We kind of had that a little bit last year, I felt. Like when we played Oregon, I don't think we played our best, but you know, I think our kids are excited about playing, and they had a great week of practice, and they really understand, you know, that we have to get better here.
2: And he knows they need to stop the running game against Oregon tonight to pick up a win.
4: I think so. I mean, on film, it doesn't look like they want to throw the ball. I know they can a little bit, but, you know, it's kind of always the key to every game is make sure you can run the football and shut their run game down.
2: Other area games tonight has Ottawa at Sycamore. Stillman Valley plays at Rockford Lutheran. Dakota's at Forreston. DeKalb travels to Wabatsey Valley. United Township at Sterling. And an eight-man football polo is at Milledgeville. Boys soccer, Rochelle scores 3 goals in the second half and beats Oregon 4-1. Saul Avila had 2 goals in that game for Rochelle. Brad Maley, head coach of the Hub, talked about the difference in that second half.
5: Yeah, I think we came out the second half with a little more intensity. In the first half, we were playing a little slow, a little sluggish, not getting those 3 balls. In the second half, you know, we were actually getting those, and I think that made a difference to us.
2: And he also talked about the difference in the 2 wins this week with Kalen and Oregon.
5: I think, you know, more intensity and just wanting it a little better. You know, sometimes we, you know, we got a little try to rely on one person. I think this now we're actually passing the ball and moving people into different positions.
2: Also, boys soccer yesterday, Sycamore 4, Cary Grove nothing, DeKalb 7, Harlem nothing, Dixon 1, and Winnebago nothing. And boys golf, North Boone beat Oregon by 19 shots. Mendota won the 3-team event at Silver Ridge over Sterling Newman and Polo. And girls golf, Oregon a winner over North Boone by 33 shots. Girls volleyball last night, Sterling Newman a 14-22 winner over Oregon. Amboy beat AFC 15-18 and Warren over Polo 22-23. Molina 3-set winner over Sterling. Major League Baseball, Pittsburgh completed a 3-game sweep over the White Sox, winning 2-0. White Sox held a 2 hits last night. They'll be in St. Louis tonight. And the Cubs had the day off. They'll open up a series this afternoon at home against Pittsburgh. And the Bulls organization plan to honor late Bulls broadcaster Stacey King. The team announced plans that this season players will wear a band on their uniform with the name King and a microphone icon on it. The Bulls also will host a Stacey King celebration night on February 4th when they take

0: and the Thunder. That's sports. I'm Jeff Leone. 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
1: 9/11, 25 years later, Chuck Sievertson. Ceremonies are ahead in New York, Washington, Shanksville, Pennsylvania, and elsewhere around the U.S. today. For the families of the dead, heartbreak and hope. ABC's Michelle Franzen.
2: In New Jersey, Lisa Patterson says she had just dropped off her twins Lucy and Wyatt at preschool when she learned about the attacks. Her husband Stephen worked as a trader at Cantor Fitzgerald.
3: He was plucked horrifically and unexpectedly from our lives.
2: Through the years, Lisa has helped advocate for her son Wyatt, who has a brain injury, and she keeps her husband's memory alive through stories, laughter, and grief counseling.
3: And I felt like over the years I've been picking up pieces of shattered, you know, heartaches along the way in the three of us. But we're doing remarkably well, and I'm so thankful. And it's really a tribute to my children because they've been my compass.
1: This is ABC News. A jury in Ohio has convicted a former Traverse City attorney of attempted murder for the 2025 attempted shooting of his ex-wife inside a Toledo restaurant. ABC's Whit Johnson.
4: A woman's terrifying cell phone video shown in court. The moment her ex-husband storms a packed restaurant, points a gun at her, and tries to pull the trigger. The gun's safety still on, likely saving her life. You see a waiter rushing in from behind, grabbing the gunman. Multiple patrons helping to tackle him to the ground. That waiter says he feared for his life.
5: The only thing I was thinking was I'm going to die. The whole time I thought we were all going to be shot.
4: Police arresting 43-year-old Matthew Exton, who was an attorney at the time. A jury now convicting him on multiple charges.
1: Exton will be sentenced September 21st. Hawaiian officials urging tourists to avoid the island of Kauai for now as they continue cleanup of the remnants of Hurricane Lowell. Chuck Sievertson, ABC News.
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12: Sunny skies today, highs around 80, a light southeast wind becoming south at 5 to 10. Perfect tonight for Friday night football. Slow increase of clouds down to 61. Round game time, a kickoff should be 70, 73 degrees, and those numbers dropping off to the upper 60s by the end of the game. Mostly sunny tomorrow, mid 80s, and then partly cloudy tomorrow night, down to 55. Slight chance of showers in the afternoon on Sunday, 77. Better chances of showers on Sunday night, down to 55. From the First Alert Weather Center, I'm Aaron Wilson.
11: Right now, it's a cool 54 degrees as we get things going on this Friday morning at 628. 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
0: It is Friday, September 11th. Astronaut Robert Crippen, 89 today. He was the pilot aboard the first space shuttle orbital flight. Director Brian De Palma, 86. Actress Amy Madigan, 76. Musician Tommy Shaw of Styx, 73 today. Actress Christy McNichol, 64. Grammy Award-winning singer-actor Harry Connick Jr., 59 today. Born on the 11th, College Football Hall of Fame coach Paul Bear Bryant. Born in 1913, Alabama coach. And Hall of Fame football coach Tom Landry, born in 1924, 29 years, coaching the Cowboys. September 12th, actress Linda Gray, 86. Musician Jerry Beckley, 74, of the band America. Actress Rachel Ward, 69. Singer Jennifer Nettles, 52. Singer-actress Jennifer Hudson, 45. Actress Sydney Sweeney, 29. Born on the 12th, legendary Olympic athlete Jesse Owens, born in 1913. Country Music Hall of Famer George Jones, born 1931. Soul singer, songwriter Barry White, born in 1944. And on Sunday, September 13th, singer Peter Cetera turns 82. Lead singer of Chicago and then a successful solo career. Actress Jacqueline Bisset, 82 on Sunday. And born on the 13th, Milton S. Hershey, born in 1857. Thank you. He founded Hershey's Chocolates. And musician actor Mel Torme, born on the 13th, 1924. Those are the birthdays for today and the weekend here on Super Hits 93.5.
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3: Vaping is often thought of as the safer choice over traditional cigarettes. But safer doesn't mean safe. New study out of Australia suggests nicotine e-cigarettes may raise the risk of certain cancers. That vapor isn't just harmless water. It contains chemicals that could damage your cells, even your DNA. I know a lot of people look to vaping to quit cigarettes, but here's the catch. E-cigarettes aren't actually approved to help you quit, and a lot of people end up trading one nicotine habit for another. Now, if you want to kick the habit, reach for things that are proven to work. Nicotine patches, gum, lozenges. 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I'm Dr. Sanjay Gupta, helping you live a better life.
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11: Sunny skies today, highs around 80, a light southeast wind becoming south at 5 to 10. Perfect tonight for Friday night football. Slow increase of clouds down to 61. Round game time, a kickoff should be 70, 73 degrees, and those numbers dropping off to the upper 60s by the end of the game. Mostly sunny tomorrow, mid 80s, and then partly cloudy tomorrow night, down to 55. Slight chance of showers in the afternoon on Sunday, 77. Better chances of showers on Sunday night, down to 55. From the First Alert Weather Center, I'm Aaron Wilson.
10: 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And right before your rock and roll flashback, we remember September 11, 2001, with a few audio features throughout the morning. Many of us remember that day very well. Some don't remember it at all. Some weren't even born. Perhaps you've got youngsters in your house that don't know a thing about it, but it was real, and it was real scary. That's for sure.
12: It was hot, nothing compared to the agony a lot of those guys went through when they lost their friends, family.
10: That is just one of the volunteers that day at the World Trade Center. And President Bush addressed the nation shortly after the attacks.
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0: 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Good morning. Welcome to Friday. Today is September 11th. My name's Gary Peterson. Good to be along on this Friday morning as we're heading into a weekend that's looking pretty good. Sunny today, 80. Low of 61 tonight for your area football game. Sunshine, 84 on Saturday. Slight chance of an afternoon shower on Sunday, high 77. We'll keep that away, hopefully, till Sunday night. Right now, 55 at Super Hits. And today is the 25th anniversary of the terrorist attack by the group Al-Qaeda, Osama bin Laden. On this date, 2001, nearly 3,000 killed in the worst terror attack on U.S. soil. Two planes slammed into the World Trade Center. Twin Towers collapsed. Another plane into the Pentagon. And a fourth went down in Pennsylvania after the passengers on board revolted against their hijackers. Joe Bartlett, a New York morning drive news anchor, gives his reaction live that day.
1: Oh my God, Ed, another plane just hit the World Trade Center. Another plane. It was a medium-sized plane. Unbelievable. It was a, it would look like, oh my God, this is a deliberate act, Ed. This plane flew directly into the second World Trade Center. A huge flame and conflagration just broke out.
0: Yeah, everybody remembers where they were at that day, 2001. And today is also Patriot Day and National Day of Service and Remembrance Day, as we honor the memory of the nearly 3,000 victims who died that day. All right, well, move on to other things now. Coming up tonight, football. Hubs at La Salle, Peru. Coverage starts around 6:30 right here. And Byron at Oregon tonight on 102.3 The Coyote. We'll have those games tomorrow. NIU in action against Illinois State. Husky Stadium, game time, 6 o'clock. Also tomorrow, Cut the Square Cruise Night, downtown Rochelle from 4 until 8. And Fiesta Hispana, downtown Rochelle from 4 until 10 on Saturday. And don't forget, if you got coins, bring them to the Moose Lodge, 311 North Main Street in Rochelle, for free appraisals by Moose members this Sunday from 1 until 5. News, sports, and that First Alert forecast on the way, 7:45, 45, very special one today. You want to tune in for that for sure. Entertainment news and, of course, more of the greatest hits of all time. But first, we celebrate. Today is finally Friday.
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4: From the newsroom, I'm Charles Van Horn. Good morning. This check of headlines brought to you by First State Bank and Terry Schaefer State Farm. The Rochelle Downtown Business Association heard Tuesday about a proposed program that would allow the city to acquire and rehabilitate vacant or underused downtown buildings. City officials said the program would go beyond existing facade grants by allowing the city to purchase buildings, make improvements, and return them to the market. The proposal could allow longer-term financing and help address vacant buildings that can hurt nearby businesses. Michelle Pease is developing the program documents while Jeff Starr would manage the program if approved. Financing would need to be included in the city budget before the program moves forward. The city of Byron is continuing work to identify lead and galvanized service lines as it prepares for future replacement work and additional federal funding. The city expects to learn more in the next couple of months about potential additional bipartisan infrastructure law funding. Investigations to identify the service line materials are ongoing. The city received an EPA violation notice September 2nd after it failed to report that required resident notifications had been completed. Residents were properly notified when lead or galvanized service lines were identified, but the city did not notify the EPA that the notifications had been completed. City staff described the issue as a reporting error, and there is no fine or monetary penalty associated with the violation. The issue, though, will be listed in the city's consumer confidence report as a failure to submit the required report, and staff will submit the necessary paperwork to correct the matter. Byron previously identified two known lead service lines and 84 galvanized lines and received a $40,000 EPA grant to help complete its service line inventory. Scout America Troop 553 and Cub Scout Pack 553 were recognized by the Rochelle Elementary District 231 Board of Education for a community service project at the middle school courtyard. Scouts, leaders, and adults worked August 2nd to clean and improve the courtyard by removing weeds, dead leaves, sticks, and debris, painting benches, trimming trees, and adding and leveling fresh mulch. District officials said the work significantly improved the courtyard and made it more useful for students and staff. The district thanked the scouts for taking on work that the custodial staff did not have time to complete. Fiesta Hispana will return to downtown Rochelle Saturday, celebrating Hispanic and Latino culture with music, dancing, food, vendors, and family activities. The event, hosted by the Rochelle Hispanic Association, will mark the 8th year of Fiesta Hispana and will take place on Lincoln Highway between 4th and 5th Avenues from 4 to 10 p.m. Rochelle Councilwoman and event organizer Rosalia Arteaga said the event is open to the entire community.
5: Small town Rochelle, but we have big events, so it is family friendly. Everybody's invited. We'll have music, we'll have food, we'll have dancing. We also have Cut the Square downtown.
4: The event is being organized with support from the City of Rochelle, the Rochelle Chamber of Commerce, and the Downtown Business Association. The 8th annual Tyler Smitty Smith 5K Memorial Run and Walk will be held Sunday at Atwood Park in Rochelle. Smith, a Rochelle native and Army National Guard member, died at age 23 in September of 2018. The event honors Smith's memory and love of running while raising money for the Tyler Smith Memorial Foundation, which provides local high school scholarships and support to police, military, and charitable organizations. Sandy Halsney, Tyler's mother.
6: With Tyler's tragedy, we've always said that it's a sad thing that happened to Tyler, but we wanted to keep his memory alive. And by doing that, we've always said that we're bringing hope to others through this tragedy.
4: The 5K is open to runners and walkers of all ages and abilities, with the course following the bike path from Atwood Park to a turnaround point and back. Race packet pickup begins at 7:30 a.m. with the race starting at 9 a.m. Registration will remain open through the start of the race. Participants can register online or at the Rochelle Park District Recreation Center at 802 Jones Road. A post-race fundraiser will be held from 11 a.m. to 3 p.m. at the Rochelle VFW with lunch, raffles, and a 50-50 drawing. The Flag Township Museum will host an interactive Constitution Day event at 1 p.m. Sunday, September 13th, exploring the debate surrounding the U.S. Constitution. The program will feature a conversation between Federalist John Jay and Anti-Federalist Elbridge Gerry as they discuss the merits and concerns surrounding the document. Visitors will also have a chance to consider a modern-day statement and decide whether they would sign or not sign. The event will give guests an opportunity to listen, discuss the issues, and consider whether they would have signed the Constitution in 1787. The Flag Township Museum is located in Rochelle's historic Old City and Town Hall building. The Oregon City Council has approved an ordinance exempting the annual Kuntz Subdivision Halloween event from the city's mass gathering ordinance. The event draws about 280 adults and children and requires street closures to provide a safe area for pedestrians. The new exemption applies to city-sanctioned Halloween activities held in the subdivision each October 31st. The city's existing exemptions include city-sanctioned Audubon Parade activities during the first weekend of October and the Candlelight Walk. The mass gathering ordinance will continue to require permits for other large gatherings and includes rules covering attendance limits, police orders to disperse, and locations near schools, churches, hospitals, and nursing homes. The business of learning is booming at the University of Illinois Springfield. More than 350 students enrolled for classes this fall semester, a more than 13% increase from the previous year. At officially 353 freshmen, that is just 20 students behind the record freshman enrollment in the fall of 2019. Additionally, the University of Illinois Springfield says incoming transfer student enrollment jumped from 420 in the fall of 2025 to 431 this semester. Ogle County 4-H is inviting youth ages 8 to 18 to join its new World Explorers Spin Club beginning September 17th at the Flag Rochelle Public Library. The club will meet weekly through October 22nd with participants exploring a different country each week through hands-on activities focused on culture, geography, and traditions. Youth will receive

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7: 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Rochelle head coach Kyle Kisick talks about getting off to that 2-1 start.
8: Well, I think we still have a lot of work to do. You know, only having a half last week. 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You know, played well week one in the first half, and week two played well in the second half, and only had one half last week. So, need to play a full game.
7: And Kisick talks about that conference opener against LaSalle Peru.
8: I think it is a good matchup, and I do think that we're very similar teams in the way that we want to play offense and defense, the way that we play with our physicality. It's a good matchup to start our conference schedule and be important for us to get off to a good start.
7: And Byron looks to go 4-0 on the season tonight. They play at Oregon. 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Byron head coach Jeb Boyer expects maybe a little letdown tonight after that big win last week against Dixon.
9: We kind of had that a little bit last year, I felt. Like when we played Oregon, I don't think we played our best, but you know, I think our kids are excited about playing, and they had a great week of practice, and they really understand, you know, that we have to get better here.
7: And he knows they need to stop the running game against Oregon tonight to pick up a win.
9: I think so. I mean, on film, it doesn't look like they want to throw the ball, and I know they can a little bit, but, you know, it's kind of always the key to every game is make sure you can run the football and shut their run game down.
7: Other area games tonight is Ottawa at Sycamore. Stillman Valley plays at Rockford Lutheran. Dakota's at Forreston. DeKalb travels to Wabatsee Valley. United Township at Sterling. And an eight-man football polo is at Milledgeville. Boys soccer, Rochelle scores 3 goals in the second half and beats Oregon 4-1. Saul Avila had 2 goals in that game for Rochelle. Brad Maley, head coach of the Hub, talked about the difference in that second half.
10: Yeah, I think we came out the second half a little more intensity. In the first half, we were playing a little slow, a little sluggish, not getting those 3 balls. In the second half, you know, we were actually getting those, and I think that made a difference to us.
7: And he also talked about the difference in the 2 wins this week with Kalen and Oregon.
10: I think, you know, more intensity and just wanting it a little better. You know, sometimes we're, you know, we got a little try to rely on one person. I think this now we're actually passing the ball and moving people into different positions.
7: Also, boys soccer yesterday, Sycamore 4, Cary Grove nothing, DeKalb 7, Harlem nothing, Dixon 1, and Winnebago nothing. And boys golf, North Boone beat Oregon by 19 shots. Mendota won the 3-team event at Silver Ridge over Sterling Newman and Polo. In girls golf, Oregon, a winner over North Boone by 33 shots. Girls volleyball.

0: basketball last night. Sterling Newman, a 14-22 winner over Oregon. Amboy beat AFC 15-18. And Warren over Polo 22-23. Molina, 3-set winner over Sterling. Major League Baseball, Pittsburgh completed a 3-game sweep over the White Sox, winning 2-0. White Sox held to 2 hits last night. They'll be in St. Louis tonight. And the Cubs had the day off. They'll open up a series this afternoon at home against Pittsburgh. And the Bulls organization planned to honor late Bulls broadcaster Stacey King. The team announced plans that this season players will wear a band on their uniform with the name King and a microphone icon on it. The Bulls also will host a Stacey King celebration night on February 4th when they take on the Thunder. That's sports. I'm Jeff Leon. For sports anytime, go to supers935.com.
1: 9/11, 25 years later, I'm Chuck Sievertson. All former living presidents, Biden, Obama, George W. Bush, and Clinton, will be in New York City at today's annual ceremony at what was Ground Zero that day, to start in about an hour. President Trump will be at the Pentagon. There'll also be ceremonies at Shanksville, Pennsylvania, and elsewhere. Of the survivors of those killed, Marion Fontana, who lost her firefighter husband, continues to be an advocate for firefighters.
2: I'm very saddened by all the firefighters that have been sick since 9/11, so that's something I think about a lot. I mean, the ripple effect is so big, and they continue to pass away almost every week. I hear about another firefighter than I knew.
1: Chad Creevy from Fenville, Michigan, then a recent college grad, was in the World Trade Center's South Tower when the planes hit. He escaped down a stairwell. And since then,
3: time has healed a lot.
1: This is ABC News. A new push from Massachusetts mother Lindsay Clancy's legal team to have a court find Clancy not guilty of the murders of her children by reason of insanity. ABC's Peter Harlambous.
4: Less than a week after an 11-1 deadlock jury led to a mistrial in her triple murder case, Lindsay Clancy's attorney asked a Massachusetts judge to effectively throw out the case because he said prosecutors failed to present enough evidence to prove that Clancy murdered her three children. Defense attorney Kevin Reddington asked the judge to reach a required finding of not guilty by reason of lack of criminal responsibility, arguing that Clancy was suffering from postpartum psychosis and couldn't tell the difference between right and wrong when she strangled her three children. Clancy's due to return to court on September 29th, when the judge could hear arguments about the motion. Peter Harlambous, ABC News, New York.
1: In Switzerland, a tour bus accident is believed to have killed 5 people and injured dozens more. According to police, 3 people are said to be in serious condition, and the cause of the accident remains unknown. Chuck Sievertson, ABC News.
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11: Sunny skies today, highs around 80, a light southeast wind becoming south at 5 to 10. Perfect tonight for Friday night football. Slow increase of clouds down to 61. Round game time, a kickoff should be 70, 73 degrees, and those numbers dropping off to the upper 60s by the end of the game. Mostly sunny tomorrow, mid 80s, and then partly cloudy tomorrow night, down to 55. Slight chance of showers in the afternoon on Sunday, 77. Better chances of showers on Sunday night, down to 55. From the First Alert Weather Center, I'm Aaron Wilson.
10: Right now, some sunshine and 56 degrees at Super Hits 93.5, 728. I don't know about you, but I feel fine on this Friday morning. Good weather for today and the weekend, so have a great weekend.

0: Super Hits 93.5. Cliff Richard, Super Hits. Good morning. It is birthday time. Birthdays brought to you by the Blackstone Bar and Grill, 406 Cherry Avenue, downtown Rochelle, September 11th. Astronaut Robert Crippen, 89, he served as the pilot aboard the first space shuttle orbital flight. Director Brian De Palma, 86. Actress Amy Madigan, 76. Musician Tommy Shaw of Styx, 73 today. Christy McNichol, actress, 64. Singer-actor Harry Connick Jr., 59 today. Born on this date, College Football Hall of Fame coach Paul Bear Bryant. Alabama fame, 1913. And from the Cowboys, Hall of Fame football coach Tom Landry, born 1924, 29 years coaching the Cowboys. September 12th, birthdays, actress Linda Gray, 86. Musician Jerry Beckley of America, 74. Actress Rachel Ward, 69. Singer Jennifer Nettles, 52. Singer-actress Jennifer Hudson, 45. Actress-model Sydney Sweeney, 29 on Saturday. Born September 12th, legendary Olympic athlete Jesse Owens, born in 1913. Country Music Hall of Famer George Jones, born 1931. Soul singer-songwriter Barry White, born 1944. On Sunday the 13th, singer Peter Cetera, Chicago fame, and a solo career, he turns 82. Actress Jacqueline Bisset, also 82. And born on the 13th, Milton S. Hershey. He founded the Hershey Chocolate Company. Born on the 13th, 1857. And Mel Torme, singer, actor, born 1925. And those are the birthdays for today and the weekend on Super Hits. Entertainment news coming up at a very special 7:45 on the way in just a few minutes. 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
3: The Uprising is a new drama based on the true story of a peasant farmer who led a revolt against King Richard II in 1381. ABC News Audio caught up with star Andrew Garfield about the film's relevance to today's audiences.
2: Even though these events were centuries old, they feel like a distant mirror to the times we're in.
4: Just like that.
3: The CMA nominations were announced yesterday. Ella Langley leads the pack with 9 nominations, followed by Miranda Lambert with 7, and Casey Musgraves and Ben West with 5 nominations each. The CMAs will air on ABC and Disney Plus on November 18th. Disney is the parent company of ABC News.
5: I would like to do my play here, please.
3: We have our first look at the small screen version of O Mary. Cole Escola's Tony Award winning comedy was filmed in London earlier this year. O Mary will premiere on HBO and HBO Max in 2027. I'm Wayne Cabot, ABC News.
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9: Sunny skies today, highs around 80, a light southeast wind becoming south at 5 to 10. Perfect tonight for Friday night football. Slow increase of clouds down to 61. Round game time, a kickoff should be 70, 73 degrees, and those numbers dropping off to the upper 60s by the end of the game. Mostly sunny tomorrow, mid 80s, and then partly cloudy tomorrow night, down to 55. Slight chance of showers in the afternoon on Sunday, 77. Better chances of showers on Sunday night, down to 55. From the First Alert Weather Center, I'm Aaron Wilson.
8: Right now, some sunshine, a nice 57 degrees at Super Hits. 741 and Queen.

0: 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As we remember, 9/11, 2001, nearly 3,000 people killed in the worst terror attack on the U.S. soil. Today is known as Patriot Day, a national day of service and remembrance of all those innocent victims that died in that terrorist attack. And we're playing some audio cuts from that day, and this is a really special one from a survivor named Rita Calvo. She was a high school student on that date and lived downtown at the same time.
1: I went to my first class. It must have been about 9:15 at this point. And my teacher told us, he's like, two planes have crashed in the World Trade Center. They're both passenger airliners. It looks like terrorism. Someone did it on purpose. He said, I'm going to put the radio on. And that was the first I had heard it. There's a woman talking on the radio, and she stopped, and I just hear a roar and screaming. She was like, it seems that there's been a collapse. And all I could see in my head was that tower falling north directly onto my house. And every single person in my class turned to look at me, because I was the only person in there that lived downtown, but everything was okay. It didn't fall on the house.
0: 9/11 Remembrance Day, 25 years ago today. And you're 745-45 in honor of that. 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
10: Sunny skies today, highs around 80, a light southeast wind becoming south at 5 to 10. Perfect tonight for Friday night football. Slow increase of clouds down to 61. Round game time, a kickoff should be 70, 73 degrees, and those numbers dropping off to the upper 60s by the end of the game. Mostly sunny tomorrow, mid 80s, and then partly cloudy tomorrow night, down to 55. Slight chance of showers in the afternoon on Sunday, 77. Better chances of showers on Sunday night, down to 55. From the First Alert Weather Center, I'm Aaron Wilson.
0: Right now, some sunshine, beautiful Friday morning on the cool side. Feeling pretty nice out there. 57 degrees on this Friday, September 11th. 7:55, 5 away from 8. And Huey Lewis and the news.

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that mama, she got it sticking in the cameraman. 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And he's up there. What's that? Hawaiian noises. Yeah.

0: 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Welcome to Friday, September 11th. Forecast today, sunny and 80, down to 61 tonight. Mostly sunny, 84 on Saturday, and 77 on Sunday with a slight chance of afternoon showers on Sunday. 57 right now and sunshine on this Patriot Day. National Day of Service and Remembrance Day as well, as we remember September 11th and honor the memory of nearly 3,000 victims who died in the terrorist attacks. Many of us have stories from that day, and we've been playing some of those stories throughout the morning here today, and we remember when President Bush addressed the nation that day.
1: America and our friends and allies join with all those who want peace and security in the world, and we stand together to win the war against terrorism. Tonight, I ask for your prayers for all those who grieve. None of us will ever forget this day, yet we go forward to defend freedom and all that is good and just in our world.
0: And here's an account from one of the first responders.
2: I came that morning and I did not return home for 6 days. I lost 2 firefighter nephews. I told my family that I would stay until I could find any information about them. 6 days went by, I had no information. I would return many more times during the cleanup and recovery in the following 9 months.
0: And President Bush gave a speech on a bullhorn that afternoon.
3: The people who knocked these buildings down will hear all of us soon. Everybody who is here, thank you for your hard work. Thank you for making the nation proud. And may God bless America.
0: 2001, 25 years ago today. Right now, some sunshine on this Patriot Day, and the day when we honor those victims. Super Hits 93.5, superhits93.5.com. Hope you're having a great Friday morning. We've got news, sports, and weather on the way. We'll have the Arnold Almanac and a daily double shot this morning from a birthday boy. It's all coming up. Super Hits 93.5 and superhits93.5.com. 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
1: From the newsroom, I'm Charles Van Horn. Good morning. Fiesta Hispana will return to downtown Rochelle Saturday, celebrating Hispanic and Latino culture with music, dancing, food, vendors, and family activities. The event, hosted by the Rochelle Hispanic Association, will mark the 8th year of Fiesta Hispana and will take place on Lincoln Highway between 4th and 5th Avenues from 4 to 10 p.m. Rochelle Councilwoman and event organizer Rosalia Arteaga said the event is open to the entire community.
2: Small town Rochelle, but we have big events, so it is family friendly. Everybody's invited. We'll have music, we'll have food, we'll have dancing. We also have Cut the Square downtown.
1: The event is being organized with support from the City of Rochelle, the Rochelle Chamber of Commerce, and the Downtown Business Association. The 8th annual Tyler Smitty Smith 5K Memorial Run and Walk will be held Sunday at Atwood Park in Rochelle. Smith, a Rochelle native and Army National Guard member, died at age 23 in September of 2018. The event honors Smith's memory and love of running while raising money for the Tyler Smith Memorial Foundation, which provides local high school scholarships and support to police, military, and charitable organizations. Sandy Halsney, Tyler's mother.
3: With Tyler's tragedy, we've always said that it's a sad thing that happened to Tyler, but we wanted to keep his memory alive. And by doing that, we've always said that we're bringing hope to others through this tragedy.
1: The 5K is open to runners and walkers of all ages and abilities, with the course following the bike path from Atwood Park to a turnaround point and back. Race pack and pickup begins at 7:30 a.m., with the race starting at 9 a.m. Registration will remain open through the start of the race. Participants can register online or at the Rochelle Park District Recreation Center at 802 Jones Road. A post-race fundraiser will be held from 11 a.m. to 3 p.m. at the Rochelle VFW with lunch, raffles, and a 50-50 drawing. The City of Byron is continuing work to identify lead and galvanized service lines as it prepares for future replacement work and additional federal funding. The city expects to learn more in the next couple of months about potential additional bipartisan infrastructure law funding. Investigations to identify the service line materials are ongoing. The city received an EPA violation notice September 2nd after it failed to report that required resident notifications had been completed. Residents were properly notified when lead or galvanized service lines were identified, but the city did not notify the EPA that the notifications had been completed. City staff described the issue as a reporting error, and there is no fine or monetary penalty associated with the violation. The issue, though, will be listed in the city's consumer confidence report as a failure to submit the required report, and staff will submit the necessary paperwork to correct the matter. Byron previously identified two known lead service lines and 84 galvanized lines and received a $40,000 EPA grant to help complete its service line inventory. The Flag Township Museum will host an interactive Constitution Day event at 1 p.m. Sunday, September 13th, exploring the debate surrounding the U.S. Constitution. The program will feature a conversation between Federalist John Jay and Anti-Federalist Elbridge Gerry as they discuss the merits and concerns surrounding the document. Visitors will also have a chance to consider a modern-day statement and decide whether they would sign or not sign. The event will give guests an opportunity to listen, discuss the issues, and consider whether they would have signed the Constitution in 1787. The Flag Township Museum is located in Rochelle's historic Old City and Town Hall building. The Oregon City Council has approved an ordinance exempting the annual Kuntz Subdivision Halloween event from the city's mass gathering ordinance. The event draws about 280 adults and children and requires street closures to provide a safe area for pedestrians. The new exemption applies to city-sanctioned Halloween activities held in the subdivision each October 31st. The city's existing exemptions include city-sanctioned Audubon Parade activities during the first weekend of October and the Candlelight Walk. The mass gathering ordinance will continue to require permits for other large gatherings and includes rules covering attendance limits, police orders to disperse, and locations near schools, churches, hospitals, and nursing homes. The Rochelle Downtown Business Association heard Tuesday about a proposed program that would allow the city to acquire and rehabilitate vacant or underused downtown buildings. City officials said the program would go beyond existing facade grants by allowing the city to purchase buildings, make improvements, and return them to the market. The proposal could allow longer-term financing and help address vacant buildings that can hurt nearby businesses. Michelle Pease is developing the program documents while Jeff Starr would manage the program if approved. Financing would need to be included in the city budget before the program moves forward. Scout America Troop 553 and Cub Scout Pack 553 were recognized by the Rochelle Elementary District 231 Board of Education for a community service project at the middle school courtyard. Scouts, leaders, and adults worked August 2nd to clean and improve the courtyard by removing weeds, dead leaves, sticks, and debris, painting benches, trimming trees, and adding and leveling fresh mulch. District officials said the work significantly improved the courtyard and made it more useful for students and staff. The district thanked the scouts for taking on work that the custodial staff did not have time to complete. Ogle County 4-H is inviting youth ages 8 to 18 to join its new World Explorers Spin Club beginning September 17th at the Flag Rochelle Public Library. The club will meet weekly through October 22nd with participants exploring a different country each week through hands-on activities focused on culture, geography, and traditions. Youth will receive stamps and a personal passport booklet as they travel to each destination. The cost is $10 for 4-H members and $30.